0: the South, Mildura, Robertvale and Oyen. They're all heading for a top of 18. The lower western partly cloudy, Wentworth and Pooncarie 18, Broken Hill 16 and the Riverland mostly sunny, Renmark 17. The 3-day forecast for Sunraysia tomorrow, partly cloudy 18, Monday sunny 18 and Tuesday partly cloudy with a top of 21. That fog is definitely lifting here. Currently at 4 past 10 at Uncle Bunky's Fruit Market, the Big Red and Green Shop, 15th Street, Mildura. It's sitting on 9.
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0: And we're here until midday. We've got a competition where all you have to do is guess the number of products in a plastic bag hanging off the van and you win the bag.

River 1467 on location, Uncle Monkey's Fruit Market, and we're of course in 15th Street. We're here until midday, but the gates, the doors are open, not the gates. The doors are open through through the day until 5:30 this afternoon. Now, obviously, this is not Let's Talk Motorsport. It'll be back again from midday today when we've got an outside broadcast on the Saturday morning. We'll slip Let's Talk Motorsport back a couple of hours thanks to the team at, what is it, MAE Toilet Hire? Is that right? I'm pretty sure it's, well, they'll get you sorted out. At MAE Toilet Hire, all sorts of functions and all sorts of events. Look, Uncle Monkey's today. We've got a couple of competitions running. First of all, we've got a bag hanging off the door of the van here. And just if you come to Uncle Monkey's while we're here, wander over. There's a plastic bag with products in it, with items in it, and we just guess the amount of items that are in the bag. It's about as simple as that. And if you guess the items, the amount of items, you take the bag home. It's about as simple as that. In fact, we've got someone looking at it right now, and I will wait until we get off air to actually ask the question. I think some people are a little bit shy, but don't go anywhere. I'm going to ask that question. Look, also, we've got a package from the deli here, and we're going to ask you to guess the deli product as well. We've got one sitting here. Guess the deli product and you can take that home. Look, there's plenty of specials at Uncle Monkey's. There always is, including the green beans for $5.99 a kilo. And I can't believe they do coffee here. Yes, they've got plenty of teas and coffees there to take home with you. Some of them make great gifts as well. Tons and collectors in your Saturday morning. We're at Uncle Monkey's Fruit Market until midday.

0: Ribbon 1467, your feel-good station on a Saturday morning. It is 16 past 10, and Neil Diamond, Cracklin Rose there. Now, we're at Uncle Monkey's Fruit Market in 15th Street. The first person to walk into Uncle Monkey's up to the counter, any of the staff, and just mention River 1467. I'm pretty sure I'm right about this. Just walk into Uncle Monkey's, mention River 1467. We're at the front door, obviously. You can't miss us. But the first person to walk into Uncle Monkey's, mention River 1467, we'll give you a bunch of flowers. It's as simple as that. For you, for your husband, for your wife, whatever the case may be, for your girlfriend, boyfriend, first person in to walk in to Uncle Monkey's and mention River 1467, and we'll organise that bunch of flowers for you. Now, look, not the only competition that we're running at the moment. There is a bag hanging up on the door here at the broadcast location, and there is items in the bag. There's items in the bag, and we want to know how many items in the bag. It's as simple as that. If you guess the correct number of items in the bag, you win the bag. Now, I think we've had someone say 13. That was incorrect. That was incorrect. So, again, that's at the broadcast location. Also, guess the deli product. We've got a package from the deli here. And if you can work out what that product is, simply you take that home. So, look. Again, just come and see us at the broadcast location. We're at Uncle Monkey's 15th Street, and we're here right through the day, right through the morning.
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0: 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And I'm going to see if I can actually have a bit of a chat to Steve as he just wandered over. No, I'm back here, Steve. Sorry, mate. How are you? I want you to wander around a little bit with me and tell me what you've got out the front. How are you?
1: Oh, I'm fantastic, Dave. Running around flat out this morning. It's actually just, it's crazy.
0: Yeah, well, and tell me what you've got out the front. How are you?
1: Oh, I'm fantastic, Dave. Running around flat out this morning. It's actually just, it's crazy.
0: Yeah, well,

0: Seriously, you just mic them up and you hit you. That's exactly what I was going to say. Let's go through these flowers.
1: Right,
0: I
1: want to have a look at the flowers. Beautiful range of flowers at the front as well.
0: Absolutely beautiful.
1: Very, very similar to what we did on Mother's Day here. We've got Oriental lilies at $17.99. Beautiful Oriental lilies. Mixed posies at $11.99.
0: Nice.
1: Asiatic lilies, or LAs as we call them.
0: Yeah, okay.
1: $6.99.
0: Yes.
1: And beautiful stock at $8.99.
0: Well, there you go. And tell me about the oranges too, because I did wander over before. I turned the microphone on. I thought, no, I've got to go and have a look. They're navels, right?
1: They are.
0: Yeah,
1: no, I haven't changed the sign. It says Valencia. We only started running navels this week.
0: So no, just I didn't even notice that, but I do like Valencia's now that you've got navels in stock.
1: You're one of those people. Always want what I haven't got.
0: Of course. But $1.99 a kilo.
1: $1.99 a kilo. That's pretty much an everyday price.
0: For navels.
1: For navels and Valencia's.
0: I'm just gonna go over and grab the pen and just scratch the Valencia's off the side. No, see, I didn't even notice that, Steve. You should have just kept quiet about that.
1: No. I'm happy to admit to my mistakes. We won't.
0: Now, I don't give the answer away. Don't give the answer away, but there is a package of deli product there. Do you know what that is?
1: I do. I do. I can't give anything away.
0: Any hint at all? Any hint at all? See, this is the thing. I don't know if he actually knows or not.
1: This broadcast, I'm not going to give any hints.
0: Oh, really? Oh,
1: it is a pork product. That's the only hint I'm going to give on this.
0: It's a pork product.
1: That's a pork product.
0: Well, that I didn't even know. There you go. That's why we talked to Steve and Uncle Monkeys. The rest of the staff as knowledgeable as you?
1: Most of them, yeah. They have a good idea. And if not, they just give me a call and I'm happy to...
0: Yeah.
1: And know what I know.
0: The thing is, and it's so casual here. You were so casual about everything. It's like turning up the family, pretty much.
1: Yes.
0: Just there you go. The onions just walking off the shelf. I love this.
1: Gorgeous. Oh, beautiful, beautiful onions. Nice, good size too. Nice and large.
0: Yeah, they are. Hey, what's the price on it? Because we did mention those before.
1: $9.99 a bag.
0: So $10.
1: $10 under $10.
0: Less than $10 for 10 kilos.
1: Yeah. That's right.
0: Where do you buy a kilo of onions for a dollar? Look, serious. Well, Uncle Monkeys, obviously.
1: Uncle Monkeys, of course.
0: Yeah, buying bulk. I did notice too, coffees and teas in here.
1: Yes, we have a full range of coffee and tea, Vittorio coffee, as well as some other brands of fantastic coffee.
0: I did notice some tea pots there too that looks like you can almost make a present out of it. It could be almost give away.
1: Yeah, that's
0: present.
1: Local. Yeah. They're actually done locally.
0: Is
1: those
0: it really?
1: Teas, the ones you're talking about. I can't remember the name off the top of my head.
0: No, that's perfectly fine. You've got so many items here, and I'm not even asking how many items we've got in stock. But
1: I think just in cheeses, without mentioning fruit, vegetables, and all that, I think there's 150.
0: Seriously? I didn't realize the deli was that big.
1: Yeah, that's just in cheeses. Not to mention the range of cold meats we have. It's probably equal to another 100 different types.
0: Seriously? You're talking... That's just in two lines.
1: That's just the back wall.
0: And that's just because you like them yourself, right?
1: Yes. Yes, I love them.
0: Well, it's good to see people turning up, and you are busy this morning. I get it. You're running around crazy. But I'll let you get back to it, Steve. And we will catch up again. And have you actually got a sign to change over there for the oranges? Or?
1: Yeah, I'll get on to that now.
0: Thanks, thanks, Steve.
1: Thank you for pointing everything out, Dave.
0: Yeah, no worries. Like I said, I didn't even notice it, you fool. You shouldn't have said anything. I wouldn't have taken any notice. I've got my wrong glasses on. That's my excuse.
1: But you look good.
0: Well, thanks, mate. Good. Wow. Now I'm feeling a little uncomfortable. Thanks. Thanks, Steve. I'm going to get back in there in the van where it's warm. Can you believe it or not? I've actually got the jumper off, like the jacket off, because I'm starting to sweat inside the van here at River 1467.
1: Oh, it's lovely and fresh out here at Uncle Monkey's.
0: Hey, good to see that fog's lifting, Steve, too.
1: It's going to be a beautiful day, I think.
0: Absolutely gorgeous one. We are looking for a top of around 18 degrees, too, so it's not a bad day. Hey, look, Steve, you're here until 5:30?
1: Until 5:30, yep.
0: Love it. Steve, Uncle Monkey's Fruit Market, 15th Street. We're here until midday. They're here until 5:30.

0: River, 1467 on location at Uncle Monkey's Fruit Market in 15th Street. Trying to talk the assistant manager into having a bit of a chat out here at Uncle Monkey's. Now, we've got a bit of interest in this bag of produce that we've got here hanging off the side of the van. And what we're asking is how many items are in that bag? That's what we've been asking. We've had 10 and 11. I think we've had 12. I know we've had 13. And all of those are incorrect. And yes, so 10, 11, 12, 13, I think we've had, and all of those are incorrect, but I don't know if I'm allowed to say they're close. Or maybe they're not close. How many items are in the bag? If you can guess how many items are in the bag, again, they're hanging off one of the doors on the van here at Uncle Monkey's. You take the bag home with you, but I do want to open it up with you and actually see what's in it because I didn't even get a chance to see what was in it. It was just packed. And speaking of which too, there happens to be an apple sitting on my desk here for some reason. And I think that might have been our very own Weaver actually put that aside in case she gets the munchies a little bit later on. We've got someone else having a look. How many items do you think are in the bag? Oh, it's tough. I know. How many did you say? Did you say 15 by any chance?
1: I did say 15.
0: Just yes. Grab a hold of that microphone. I've got to tell you that someone I'm told there is 15 items in that bag. So you're correct.
1: Oh, cool.
0: You are correct. What was your name?
1: Deb,
0: I'm just going to wander around here, and I'm going to pull the bag down, see if I can get the bag down, and I want to open it up with you. Is that
1: all
0: okay?
1: Right. Yep,
0: and that way you
1: great.
0: Can just take it home. Just wander around the back all here right. into the van so we can open this up. Are you local, Deb? You're here from Wiltshire?
1: No.
0: Really?
1: Down Victoria.
0: Where from?
1: Well, I am still in Victoria, sorry.
0: Yes.
1: We moved from Tasmania, so.
0: Ah, yeah, there you go. Tasmania. Oh, beautiful. I'm just opening this up at the moment because I'm a sticky beak, so
1: yeah,
0: I might let you go through it.
1: Yeah, all the goodies.
0: That is yours, so just go through and just let us know what's in that bag because Nat packed that.
1: Oh,
0: and like I said, apparently that apple over there is because she might get hungry later on.
1: Oh, yeah, there's chili pepper.
0: Nice.
1: I need that today. It's been
0: hot. Beautiful. What else is in there?
1: Capsicum, a couple of walnuts, avocado, some Brussels sprouts, good for vitamin.
0: Yes.
1: This one.
0: Couldn't tell you.
1: What do you reckon?
0: Don't know. It's almost like an eggplant, but it's not.
1: Could be a baby eggplant.
0: Yeah, could be.
1: Yeah.
0: Could be.
1: Pear, massive pear.
0: Nice, beautiful.
1: It's supposed to be the food bowl here.
0: Yes, it is. It certainly is.
1: Orange.
0: Yeah, and that's a navel bottle. Look at that too.
1: Yeah. Oh, yeah, nice. Passion fruit.
0: Beautiful. Beautiful. Got a bit of use out of some of those then.
1: Onion, banana, kiwi fruit.
0: Oh, nice.
1: And, avocado. Did I say avocado? Yeah.
0: Now I feel jealous.
1: Well, no. I'll go your heart.
0: No.
1: Which one do you want?
0: No, not at all. Deb, congratulations. Take that home with you. We'll keep it aside in the van for you for when you wander out. But just go in, have a bit of a shop, and when you're done, just come on through.
1: All right, beautiful.
0: And I've got to say, we've had 10 through to 13 was the other numbers that we got. So 15, that's the amount of items in the bag. So
1: beautiful.
0: The bag's going off, but thanks for that, Deb. I'll just grab that mic off you again. Thanks, Deb, and congratulations to you too. That's Deb, who's not exactly local. No, we'll just leave it there. Well, just leave it there. It'll be fine.
1: All right, thank you.
0: Thank you very much. So that the bag has gone off, but after saying that, we do have a package here of deli meat. And pretty much you've got to guess the deli product. It's about as simple as that. We're Uncle Monkey's having a bit of fun on a Saturday morning. It is a long weekend. Sneak on it. Plenty of specials as well. And like I said, a little bit of fun for your Saturday.
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0: 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Now, Deb just picked up the bag of goodies before. She picked 15 items in the bag. Now, it's a brand new bag now. So popular, we've decided we'd do this again. How many items are in the bag? How many items of produce are in the bag? There's a plastic bag hanging off the door of the radio station van at the front of Uncle Monkey's. And we've got a couple of people that just wandered over. What do you think? You're going to say 13. That is definitely incorrect. What about yourself?
1: I'm going to say 32.
0: 32 is incorrect as well. So we've had 13 and 32, both of those incorrect, but you've got to be in it to win it. That's the whole thing. And while we're at it as well, there is a package of a deli product at the station van as well. It's something that you shave pretty much. It goes into pasta dishes, replaces bacon and carbonara. Actually, look, it's used by top chefs around town, apparently. And if you can guess what that is, you can have that as well. So come up to the broadcast location, Uncle Monkey's Fruit Market. We're having a bit of fun on a Saturday, of course, as we should. It is a long weekend, and there is plenty of specials in store, including there is plenty of flowers in store, and cauliflowers too, $2.99 a kilo. I mentioned the cauliflowers because this time of the year, so many different things done in the kitchen. Winter warmers are what we're talking about at Uncle Monkey's this morning.
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River, 1467, your feel-good station. We have got this bag of produce that's hanging off the side of the van. Did someone just say 16? No, that's incorrect too. I'm sorry. We've got this bag of produce hanging off the side of the van. If you can guess how many items are in it, and it is a little bit of a trick, I guess, but if you can guess the amount of items that are in it, you walk away with a bag. It's as simple as that. We're at Uncle Monkey's through until midday. We've also got this package of deli product to try to guess as well. 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Used by top chefs around town. If you can work that out, you can take it

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1: I'm Brit Allen. A manhunt is underway in Sydney this morning, with police trying to track down four men believed to be armed with bladed weapons after an alleged violent home invasion in the city's southwest overnight. A 23-year-old man's been taken to hospital after his left hand was reportedly severed in the incident. Vladimir Putin has rejected an invitation for a meeting with his Ukrainian counterpart, telling an economic forum that there's no point. It comes a day after Volodymyr Zelensky issued a direct appeal to the Russian president for them to talk about ending the war. A former racing driver and friend of Michael Schumacher has been cleared of allegations he sexually assaulted the Formula One star's nurse at a party in 2019. Australian Joey Mawson was acquitted in a Swiss court after it was determined there was insufficient evidence for a conviction. The entertainment industry is mourning celebrated British actor Anthony Head after he died from complications due to pneumonia. The 72-year-old's best known for playing Rupert Giles in Buffy the Vampire Slayer and more recently, former AFC Richmond owner Rupert Mannion in Ted Lasso. In a statement, his daughter said he passed away peacefully, surrounded by family. And today marks the official start of the ski season. Threadbow instructor Stuart Diver telling Seven there are already plenty of people hitting the slopes.
2: Such a buzz around town when all new people come in who've never seen the snow. And, you know, we've got it and it's working here this morning. So it's just awesome to see so many happy people around.
3: Sport for Anne Webster, your member for Mallee, authorised A. Webster Mildura.
1: Hawthorn coach Sam Mitchell says the side played some of its best footy last night, as well as some of its worst. The Hawks lost hold of a 29-point lead over the Bulldogs, falling by 6 points at the MCG. Jessica Fox has claimed gold at the ICF Canoe Slalom World Cup over in Prague. It's her first international win after undergoing surgery to remove a benign tumour from her kidney. And the Matildas take on Mexico in an international friendly match in Newcastle tonight. Coach Joe Montemuro says the game is part of the Tillys' strategic build-up ahead of the 2027 FIFA Women's World Cup in Brazil.
4: Sadly, scammers will stop at nothing to take your hard-earned money.
5: Here at River 1467, we've been made aware that some of you have been targeted by scammers on social media pretending to be us.
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6: For the Mallee today, partly cloudy day. There is a slight chance of a shower. That's mainly in the south. Pretty much zero chance up where we are. Mildura, Robin Vale and Ionel heading for 18. Lower Western, a partly cloudy day. Wentworth and Pooncarie, 18. Broken Hill, a top of 16. And for the Riverland, mostly sunny today. Renmark, 17. In fact, gorgeous. When we talk about sunny, that fog has disappeared. Absolutely beautiful at the moment. The three-day forecast for Sunraysia tomorrow, partly cloudy, 18. Monday, sunny, 18. And Tuesday, partly cloudy with a top of 21. Currently, at 11:03 at Uncle Monkey's Fruit Market, the big red and green shop, 15th Street, Mildura. 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

0: River, 1467, your feel-good station. We're on location at Uncle Monkey's Fruit Market. I tell you what, we had some great answers with this guess the number of items in the bag, too. There is a plastic bag that's hanging off the door of the van here at Uncle Monkey's, and we've had some nice, close guesses. Steve from Uncle Monkey's, hey, what's your guess? What do you reckon?
1: I'm not saying, because I'll probably get it right, just by fluke. I actually don't know what's in there.
0: Yeah, no, I know that.
1: I know there's more than one.
0: Yeah, no, there's definitely, and there's less than 100, right?
1: That's it. I'm going to be very careful because I know my luck. I'll guess it and yeah. Give it all away.
0: I've done the same thing. I'll tell you something. Years ago, a bit of a long-winded story, not really a long-winded story, but we had this competition called Where in the World. And to sell it to a client, we actually did a mock-up of how it would sound on air. I was the afternoon announcer at the stage. Dave, just ring me up and have a guess. Bang, just like that. Got it straight off the bat. It's like, seriously? Now I've got to rethink all those clues.
1: And speaking of clues, we have a product,
0: yes,
1: a deli product that has been wrapped up and hidden in the van, and we're going to give clues away. No one has got it yet, and if you guess what the product is, you get that or the same value from the deli.
0: Beautiful. What sort of clue can you give us?
1: It ends in a vowel.
0: It ends in a vowel.
1: The name ends in a vowel.
0: Can you tell us what sort of product is? What sort of it is?
1: It is a pork product.
0: Okay, all right.
1: Right. And it's not sliced.
0: Pork product.
1: We don't slice it.
0: Okay.
1: So that's I think that's enough clues for now.
0: So just a bit like my head then is what you're saying. Is that what you're saying?
1: Well, your haircut does look fantastic.
0: Yeah, no.
1: Is this a new look?
0: No. But a bit like my head. Is that what you're saying? It's shaved.
1: It's shaved. No, it's not shaved at all. No, it's not cut. We cut it up into pieces.
0: Okay.
1: It's sold by the piece.
0: All right.
1: We don't slice it.
0: Okay, then. Right. Well, again, the first person to come up and guess that. And again, any, like, either that or something to...
1: If they don't particularly want that product, we'll happily exchange it for something else.
0: Lovely. Beautiful. Now, I do know that our very own Nat Weaver was trying to talk you into doing something just before with another giveaway as well. Did she actually talk you into that? What was the story with that?
1: No. She wanted me to hold a bunch of flowers and the first person to come up and give me a kiss right on the cheek, I'll give him a bunch of flowers, and I said, this is a disaster waiting to happen. No, I shall not do this.
0: Okay, so you didn't come up with a compromise or anything?
1: No. Oh, okay, I haven't come up with a compromise.
0: Because I was thinking that would make the perfect Kodak moment if he could actually do that live on air and I could kiss him on the cheek and we could get a photograph of that.
1: You don't need to give me a kiss, Dave. I'll give you a bunch of flowers.
0: But that would come back and bite both of us for years.
1: Every Christmas.
0: Love it. You got a major birthday coming up. It'll probably end up there too.
1: Yeah.
0: Hey, look, specials. Let's get serious here. Specials and Uncle Monkey's. There's plenty of them, isn't there?
1: There's absolutely just stuff is just walking out the door today.
0: Good.
1: Would you like to guess? Just
0: yeah. No, there. Nat, come on over. Just take this lady's guess.
1: For both.
0: There's
1: two going on at the moment.
0: Don't be shy. Sneak over. Nat'll explain how it works. No, see, there you go. Just something completely off here.
1: That's live, people.
0: True that. Hey, look, specials. Let's get back to it.
1: $1.79 on sweet potatoes.
0: Oh, nice.
1: Jack pumpkin, just a pumpkin, which is what it stands for. Jack pumpkin is $1.49 a kilo.
0: And local too.
1: Oh, that's fantastic. Onion, brown onion, 10 kilos, $10, $9.99, a bag, less than $10. 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
0: Nice.
1: Blackberries, $2.99. A punnet,
0: yes.
1: We have, not each, because that would be a bit expensive.
0: The flowers.
1: Oriental lilies, $17.99, beautiful big oriental lilies for that extra special person.
0: And they're nice, always popular, aren't they?
1: Always popular.
0: And how much did you say they are?
1: $17.99.
0: Wow, seriously? Crazy.
1: And we've got LA Asiatics at $6.99 a bunch. Beautiful, fresh. 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Stock flowers, $8.99 a bunch.
0: And what about the Valencia oranges?
1: They're not Valencias, Dave. They're navels. I'm going to leave that sign now, just so everyone else can come and pick on me too. First person to come up to me and tell me they're not navels after the broadcast gets a bunch of flares.
0: $1.99 a kilo, right?
1: $1.99 a kilo.
0: They're oranges.
1: Navels on the oranges.
0: oranges is oranges, right?
1: Also, we stock a lot of local made products.
0: Yeah, no,
1: as well. We now just started stocking Doughboy pizza bases.
0: Oh, really? Wow.
1: Yep, which is fantastic. Beautiful, beautiful, beautiful pizza bases. Locally made, brought in twice a week. They sell really quick, so you order them if you can.
0: I must point out, too, just saying local, too, when the bread delivery came through before, was it you that sent out the bread that I had a crack at? That was beautiful.
1: Yes,
0: gorgeous.
1: The ciabatta bread is highly popular. Get it in the morning because in the afternoon it sells out.
0: It was still warm, seriously.
1: Yep, so fresh.
0: Absolutely beautiful. Look,
1: thank
0: I might
1: Dean.
0: Try to catch up with you before midday because I want to talk about some of the products you've got in the way of grocery items.
1: Because
0: now you've touched on it. And wow, there's so many stuff that I didn't realise was there.
1: Yes, with Tonya's Biscuits, large stockers of Tonya's Biscuits, locally made.
0: Well, you could go to the market or you just come to Uncle Monkey's Fruit Market.
1: If the market isn't on, we've got it. So
0: even if the market is on, you've got it here. Oh, sorry, they're gonna have a go.
1: Yeah, Carmel's Kitchen, Bippy Chilies. We've got locally made Cristoli, which is Italian biscuit. I'll give you some of them later.
0: Seriously. I'll have to try to get a bit of time to run around the store too and actually load up for my stew that I'm going to make.
1: Don't forget your stew stuff.
0: Yeah, no.
1: Cauliflower $2.99, broccoli $2.99 a kilo. Can't go past that.
0: Going to ask about the difference between broccoli and broccolini too. We'll do that a little bit later on. We'll
1: no
0: do
1: worries.
0: That before midday. Steve, thanks for that. I'm going to get back to a bit of music. You don't mind?
1: I don't mind at all. Thank you very much.
0: You've got plenty of work to do.
1: Let me get back to work. See ya.
0: Thanks for that, Steve. Steve, Uncle Monkey's Fruit Market. And again, plenty of specials, but a little bit of fun. I'll tell you what, it has come close. It has come really close with this bag of produce that we've got here. What have we had? 23, 27, 20, oh, 16, 25. If you can work out how many items are in this bag, you take the bag home. We'll just give you the bag with the produce in it, not just the bag, but the produce as well. And the same thing with the deli product that's here. If you can guess what that is, you can take that home. Or if you don't want that, Steve will substitute it for something from the deli that you do want to equal value. Uncle Monkey's Fruit Market, we're here until midday. The fun will continue. The specials will continue through until 5:30.

0: River, 1467 at Uncle Monkey's Fruit Market. I'm sorry, that is very, very funny. Nat Weaver doing a heck of a job there, getting down the bag of produce. It has been found. The number of items are in the bag. It has been found. I can't believe it's Wayne. Wayne is actually 21. 21. Now, bring it over here. They all want to go through it. I want to go through it and see what's in it. Bring it into the van. We'll have a bit of a look. Don't be shy, Wayne. Since when is Wayne shy? I'm going to give, says Wayne, what have you walked in and bought, first of all? I probably should ask, what is it you've really come in to buy?
1: Biscuits and licorice. Raspberry licorice.
0: Okay, so we're talking health food. What have we got in the van? Okay, so what is that?
2: Half-hearted.
0: Okay, all right. An orange. And again, that's one of those navels that are tagged for Wences.
1: A tomato. There you go.
0: Beautiful tomato.
2: Oh, my goodness.
0: Yeah. Oh, rock melon, seriously? I didn't see that in there. How did I not see that there? Okay, Wayne, what's coming? What else is coming out of there?
1: Capsicums.
0: Beautiful.
1: That's a bit slow. Banana.
0: Nice.
1: It'd be quicker if Nat was quicker.
0: Nasty.
1: A mandarine.
0: Lovely. Is it a Washington? Can't tell.
1: Looks like an Australian version.
0: Oh, yeah, you're right. Okay, fair call.
1: A lime. Bit of, oh.
0: There's two Brussels sprouts in there. I did spot those going in there.
1: Yeah.
0: What else have we got there? Is there some walnuts in that one as well?
1: A lemon.
0: I know there's some sort of nuts in there.
1: An apple.
0: All sorts of things in this bag. Lovely. Look, that'll do. I don't want to know everything. I don't need the whole 21 items, I don't think. Oh, an avocado. Good. Nice and healthy there. And we've got some almonds or something there. Or just a selection of nuts.
1: Chestnut.
0: Are they pecans?
3: Hazelnut.
0: Oh, they are.
3: Macadamia.
0: Chestnut. Are they pecans?
3: Hazelnut.
0: Oh, they are.
3: Macadamia.
0: Darcy, I...

0: putting carbonara dishes used by top chefs around town. I think that one of the suggestions that Steve put forward was what? Ends in a vowel. Was that something that you said, Steve? Yes, definitely. Just walk over to the van at the front of Uncle Monkey's Fruit Market, and let us know what you think that meat is. Steve, you've just wandered over to the broadcast location. For some reason, Nat's just brought the microphone back over to you. So, any other ideas? Any other hints about the deli meat? What can you think? Yes, it is definitely on.
1: Oh.
0: Put him on the spot here.
1: I don't know. If I give anything else, I'll give it away.
0: Well, that's the idea. We want to
1: the last letter is an E.
0: The last letter is an E. Is it really?
1: Yes, it is.
0: Okay, yeah, no, we'll do it too. Hey, look, just explain to the people too, what are you going to do for me in just a few minutes?
1: I'm going to go shopping for Dave. I'm going to go pick his ingredients for his stew, and then he's going to like it.
0: I might even
1: get some of the product, the mystery meat. And put
0: well,
1: it in
0: actually,
1: there.
0: that would fit. That would fit in this.
1: Yeah, it would fit. So that's another clue.
0: Yeah, there you go. It'll go well with chicken in chicken stew. Is stew with chicken in chicken? Is it a stew? What do you think?
1: No. I don't think it is a stew, actually.
0: Yeah, no, it's a tough question, that one. Look, I'll let you go shopping. You don't get to go shopping in your own store very often, do you, Steve?
1: No. Sometimes.
0: We'll catch up. I'll let you go shopping, Steve. And, plenty of specials right through until 5:30, right?
1: All the way, and tomorrow as well.
0: Beautiful. Excellent. Steve from Uncle Monkey's Fruit Market. We're here until midday, but the specials continue on, like you just said, through until 5:30 and again all day tomorrow.

0: 1467, your feel-good station. Now, I've got someone here who wants to guess the deli product. What was your name, first
1: Jan.
0: Of all? Jan.
1: Yeah.
0: And you were just saying to me that you're not the chef. You're not the cook in the family.
1: Absolutely not. No.
0: What is it, though?
1: Guanciale.
0: I've got a... I haven't got the tick sound effect, but that's 100% correct.
1: Yay!
0: What gave it away?
1: My husband.
0: Oh, really?
1: Yeah, so he uses
0: it. Well, he was the one that just walked straight in and literally walked the other way, away from us, so you wouldn't catch his eye.
1: Yeah, not even a side eye. Just kept straight past.
0: Will he use it? Will he actually use it?
1: Yeah, he would.
0: Well, in that case, I can actually give it back to you. In that case,
1: thank you.
0: What were you coming in to buy?
1: Capsicum paste.
0: Oh, capsicum paste.
1: Yeah, yeah. Salami. He's going to make some salami and puts capsicum paste in.
0: Nice.
1: Yeah.
0: Beautiful.
1: Yeah.
0: Wow, I could ask for all these recipes, but seriously, you can see that I don't need it.
1: We'll drop some off.
0: I'm not going to say no with that.
1: Okay.
0: No, thank you, and congratulations.
1: Thank you.
0: In fact, we can keep that there until you walk out if you like. If you make it easier, just we'll hold on to that.
1: Yeah.
0: What was the answer again?
1: Guanciale.
0: Yeah, look at that.
1: Wow,
0: seriously. Really well done. Thank you very much for
1: that,
0: Jen.
1: You.
0: And what was your husband's name?
1: Joe.
0: Joe. quite an ear. He didn't even have to come over and have a look at it, did he?
1: He didn't.
0: No, knew exactly what it was. Thank you.
1: Thank you so much.
0: And congratulations. A round of applause. See, listen to him. Nat's giving her a round of applause. Thanks for that. We're at Uncle Monkey's Fruit Market, 15th Street. And, of course, I mean, we're out at Uncle Monkey's. Of course, we're having a little bit of fun. That's pretty much what it's all about. We're here until midday. I know that Steve is in there and he's doing some shopping for my chicken stew, as I call it, that'll be cooking tonight. He's telling me, no, it's chicken. Can't be a stew. Anyway, we'll find out pretty soon what he's dragged out for me.
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0: 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It is 20 to 12. 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Now, Steve, you've been in shopping for me, right?
1: That's a great scam. You got me a ripper. Go find me some ingredients for a stew.
0: Honestly, the whole thing is I was just saying to Nat, I should then go through and make you actually use the cash register and run them through the cash register.
1: I'll happily do that. That's my favourite job.
0: Well, we can do that. Before we go to this, though, are there any superfoods in this? What you would term superfoods?
1: Not really, no. Okay. It's usually, I didn't give you any kale or spinach or anything like that.
0: Okay, right.
1: I've worked on a slow cook, so.
0: Beautiful, that's exactly
1: what. So more root vegetables sort of thing.
0: I am a slow cook, yeah, thanks for that. That's great. Well, what have we got in here, Steve? Go on, explain to me why you've dragged out
1: out. Okay, let's have a look. We'll start with the basic. We've got some celery, some parsley.
0: Nice.
1: Some carrots.
0: Yes.
1: Some fresh peas, because we've got some beautiful fresh peas.
0: Oh, yeah.
1: It's the season for fresh peas.
0: What sort of peas are they?
1: Fresh peas.
0: Yeah, good.
1: Just in the pod.
0: Lovely. Beautiful. Yes.
1: Right. Some chat potatoes, because it's easy to do. It's easy to cook. Just cut them into quarters, chuck them in.
0: Beautiful. I like that idea. Easy is good. Yep. Easy is very, very good.
1: Right. And we have some of the mystery ingredient. Even though it's a chicken stew, it adds a bit of flavour. Do you want me to say it? You want to have a go?
0: No.
1: Gorgon Charlie.
0: Oh, really? So you did grab some of that out. Because it'll fit in with the chicken, right?
1: Yeah.
0: It's a pork product.
1: Yes, it works great. Okay, well, it's one of my favourite dishes is, like, you get a bit of chicken thigh, wrap it up in prosciutto.
0: Yeah.
1: Chuck it in the oven.
0: Very, very nice.
1: A bit of buffalo mozzarella on top of that.
0: I was thought you were going to say garlic there as well.
1: Yeah, garlic. Of course you've got to have garlic. Got garlic with everything.
0: Yeah. You're speaking my language.
1: Which garlic is a superfood, which I have in your box here?
0: Oh, there's garlic there.
1: There is garlic here.
0: Beauty.
1: And onion.
0: Oh,
1: some,
0: yes.
1: Some of our beautiful mutti tomato paste that comes in a tube.
0: Oh, nice.
1: Toothpaste, so you can squeeze out what you need.
0: I won't put that in the bathroom.
1: No, don't put it in the bathroom. That won't brush your teeth too good.
0: Okay, what is that mushroom?
1: That's your Gorgon Charlie.
0: Oh, it is too. Okay,
1: that's
0: yeah,
1: Gorgon Charlie there. We have some thyme.
0: Oh, beautiful. That makes sense.
1: That's the only way I get it. I put it in a box.
0: Yeah, it's going to take me a lot of time tonight. No question at all about that.
1: And some fresh bay leaves. Just a couple of bay leaves in there. We'll make a beautiful stew, add to the flavour.
0: Gorgeous. Now, normally I obviously go for the garlic, as I said, and you've got that in there.
1: Yep.
0: So I should stay away from salt and pepper to taste?
1: I didn't get you any salt and pepper.
0: I figured
1: you got that.
0: I might have that at home.
1: I think you should have salt.
0: Is there anything else I should put in from home? You know, maybe just a touch of paprika, or I don't know.
1: That's a personal preference.
0: Yeah, okay.
1: I think the pepper should be enough with all those flavours there.
0: Yeah, that's a lot of flavours. Well, the thing is, I mean, we've still got 17 minutes here, so I'm almost tempted to push them through the cash register and just go and do a running commentary and run through the cash register, because I just want to see you do some different work around here. Normally, it looks like you're just walking around talking to people.
1: I look pretty.
0: who told you that? Here, borrow my glasses.
1: I'm
0: not taking your sunglasses. They're prescription sunglasses. Seriously, plenty of people wandering in today.
1: It's an absolutely fantastic day. It's nice and steady flow in through the store.
0: And a gorgeous
1: such a
0: day
1: cold
0: too.
1: Morning. The day's going to be absolutely. It's going to be
0: look at the sun. It's cleaned up. It's absolutely beautiful.
1: Yeah. Once that fog lifted, it turned it right on.
0: And again, both of us got to work before the fog even came down.
1: Yes. Well, when I started, there was no fog.
0: The early starts. Well, look, thank you very much for sorting that out, Steve. And like I said, I'm going to get you to push them through the cash register just so I can see you do a little bit of work.
1: That's fantastic. let's go.
0: And again, that's the reason I've got the roving receiver on. So
1: you want me to do it now?
0: No, we'll do that in a little while. I'll play a little bit of music. Your biggest special today. I may as well put you on the spot. What's the biggest special you think you got?
1: Blackberries $2.99.
0: There you go. That's probably true too. Great special.
1: Right, a
0: huge special.
1: Why only ask for one?
0: I've got so many.
1: Uncle
0: Monkey's Fruit Market, 15th Street. Thanks, Steve.

0: 1467. We're on location at Uncle Monkey's Fruit Market. And I've just got Steve to organise me some veggies for my soup that I'm going to make, my stew that I'm going to make tonight. And he does tell me it can't be a stew because it's chicken. And I said, no, I want to make sure that you're actually running them through the cash register, and I want to make sure you actually know how to use the cash register. So, Steve.
1: Hello, Dave.
0: Yes, how is this going to go with? How expensive is this going to be for me?
1: Oh.
0: That was the other thing. You thought you'd get it off easy and I'll just put all these together.
1: Will be on the scale, don't worry.
0: Hand on the scale. That's old school. That is definitely old school. Right, now, just sneaking up. Oh, that's not too bad, starting off with $1.33 worth of carrot. And that's not too bad at all. And that's the thing, though. A lot of these will be on special because stuff's on special all the time here, Uncle Monkey Steve, isn't it?
1: Our normal price is special.
0: Yes, that is exactly what I'm trying to say. Okay, what's the price of that?
1: That was, the thyme is $3.99, bay leaves are $4.99.
0: Beautiful.
1: The celery is still on special, but probably ends today.
0: Okay, yep.
1: Do you see what that says there, Dave?
0: No, I can't read it. I literally came in on purpose and didn't wear my glasses.
1: It's $1.
0: $1?
1: $1 for the celery.
0: Oh, beautiful. Now I can read that. Now I know. It's been big numbers here.
1: All right, the peas are $8.99 a kilo.
0: Lovely. $8.99 a kilo, so that comes up to $3.06.
1: The parsley, nice big bunch there for $3.99.
0: Gorgeous.
1: We've got some beautiful chat potatoes.
0: Yeah, no, they're looking
1: which
0: beautiful.
1: Which are $2.99 a kilo.
0: $2.99 a kilo. Well, there's not even a kilo there. We need to put a bit more. No, I'm only joking. What else?
1: The brown onions are $2.99 a kilo for the loose ones.
0: Again, that is such a reasonable price.
1: That was 48 cents. We've got the tomato paste, which is $2.99 each.
0: $2.99? Tomato paste.
1: What's this, Dave?
0: What is that?
1: You don't put that in stew, Dave. You can't put Dubai chocolate in stew.
0: Dubai chocolate. Yeah, well, that's probably good. Yeah, drag that through. What's the price on that?
1: $13.79.
0: What? Wow, okay. Oh.
1: It's
0: cheaper, twice the price as far as I'm concerned. Now, what else have you run through as well? You've missed something, haven't you?
1: We've got garlic, which is $15.99 a kilo.
0: Yep.
1: The Gorgonchale, which was the mystery meat of today, which is $32.79 a kilo.
0: Lovely. I was going to say, have we got everything?
1: And I think tomato paste is $2.99 for that tub.
0: Yep.
1: And that's everything.
0: You've run everything. How much is my stew going to run me?
1: All right. For the veggies, is $32.89.
0: Lovely. Hey, Steve, thanks so much for that. I just put it on my tab.
1: Yep. Yeah. All done, mate. Yeah. You run.
0: No, I just wanted to see you use the catcher, just to be honest. Thanks for that. Can I leave that with you?
1: You can leave that with me. I'll talk to you soon.
0: Steve from Uncle Monkey's there. Actually using the cash register. I've never seen him use the cash register before. I've seen him do everything else in Uncle Monkey's, but now that I do know he uses the cash register, and I'll fix him up before we leave. Oh, I have to fix him up before I leave because, quite frankly, he's got me goods there. So, Steve from Uncle Monkey's Fruit Market. They are open until 5:30. We're here for another few minutes just yet.
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0: It is 6 to 12. Just about time for us to leave Uncle Monkey. Steve, thanks heaps for that. That was a bit of fun.
1: Mate, it was an absolute pleasure to have you here as always. You do a fantastic job. Sounds of Mildura. Love it.
0: And I've got to say, he even gave the receipt to me, so I've got to make sure that all the items tally up, just like when you go through the supermarket. No, that was a bit of fun. And I like the idea of, you know, throwing the items in a bag and guess how many items are in there.
1: Oh, that worked fantastic.
0: Seriously.
1: I think everyone's been great. The support's been great. Everyone's had a go.
0: Bit nasty, though, when there's nuts in there and there's, you know, Brussels sprouts and...
1: I think the adjudicator that did that was a bit sneaky, but it was very, very well done.
0: Who were you talking about?
1: I was not mentioning any names.
0: Oh, you're not talking about Nat. You're not talking about Nat Weaver at all. Okay, very own Nat Weaver's off the hook.
1: We all love Nat, so do not bag Nat on it.
0: Oh, yeah, okay, yeah. Someone's afraid of Nat. Good to catch up. Thank you very much for having us, Steve. I guess we probably should honestly let you get a bit more work done. But
1: No, it's been absolutely fantastic having it. Like I said, a fantastic job that River does in 1467. Can't wait. Did great in the polls, as everyone knows. Don't forget the specials, $1.79 on the sweet potato, $1.49 on jet pumpkin. We've got berries, blackberries at $2.99 a punnet. Raspberries at $4.99 a punnet. Grab them before they're all gone.
0: And again, today and tomorrow?
1: Today and tomorrow, those prices stand for.
0: And then it's back to still reasonable prices anyway.
1: Yeah, probably stay the same.
0: Hey, Steve, thank you very much for that. We better run, but good luck. Good luck with the rest of your day. I know it was an early start, but that's every day, right?
1: Thank you very much, Dave.
0: No, thanks, Steve. That's Steve from Uncle Monkey's. An absolute pleasure to be out here this morning. I've been to outside broadcasts as Uncle Monkey's. Never done one, though. And like I said, never seen Steve use the cash register before. I think it's a job that he probably dodges. Like I said, open until 5:30. Today and tomorrow through the day as well. Look, I'll catch you tomorrow morning from 9 out of Wentworth. Take it easy out there, won't you?

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1: Britt Allen. The Prime Minister and his New Zealand counterpart are hoping to create seamless economic integration between our two countries. Anthony Albanese and Christopher Luxon sitting down in Noosa for their annual leaders' meeting.
2: We share two of the most integrative economies in the world, and at a time where there is a great deal of turbulence in the global economy. One of the things that we represent together is certainty.
1: Russian President Vladimir Putin says there'd be no point in meeting with Ukraine, instead vowing to continue his country's military offensive. It's after his Ukrainian counterpart, Volodymyr Zelensky, asked for the two of them to set a clear date to talk about ending the war. Leading AI firm Anthropic is calling for a global slowdown in the development of advanced artificial intelligence technology amid fears humanity could lose control of it. The company behind chatbot Claude says it would be a good idea to allow themselves more time to deal with the AI tech's advanced implications. And a group of astronauts has been let back on board the International Space Station after they were temporarily evacuated. NASA's Mission Control had ordered the crew of its SpaceX 12 mission and astronaut Chris Williams to exit onto their Dragon spacecraft, while cosmonauts from Russia's space agency worked to seal an air leak.
3: Station Houston on Space to Ground 2 for all USOS crew members. Need you to execute a procedure, EMER procedure 3.4, Crew Dragon established safe haven.
1: The repairs have now been paused, with the team instructed to return to planned operations.
4: Sport for Anne Webster, your member for Mallee, authorised A. Webster Mildura.
1: A scrappy fight from the Bulldogs has seen them come from behind to take down Hawthorn 77-71 at the MCG. Coach Luke Beveridge admitting spirits were down after the second term.
5: The players were pretty flat and disappointed with themselves at halftime, so for them to pick themselves up, we gave the ball back to them, and they gave it back to us at times too.
1: The Dogs are now sitting in sixth place on the AFL ladder. And a poor showing from Oscar Piastri in both practice sessions ahead of the Monaco Grand Prix. The Aussie finished eighth in the first and seventh in the second.
0: River 1467 weather for Ontario General Store. See the general for golden fried chicken.
6: Partly cloudy day for the Mallee. Slight chance for shower in the south. 18 for Mildura at Robmar and Oyen. Partly cloudy day across the Lower Western, 18 for Wentworth, Pooncarry, Broken Hill 17, and a mostly sunny afternoon for the Riverland, 18 for Renmark. 3-day forecast for Sunraysia tomorrow, partly cloudy 18, Monday sunny 18, and Tuesday partly cloudy 21.
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6: 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This hour we'll catch up with Rhys Yetman, president of the Oyen Mallee Motorcycle Club. The Trinita Enduro is fast approaching the 28th of June. We'll find out more about that shortly. In fact, it's a big weekend for annual motorsport. We'll take a look at that between now and 1 p.m. Here's Phil Collins back soon. 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

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You with Damo, great to have your company on Let's Talk Motorsport and your home of horsepower, River 1467. Today and tomorrow, the 53rd consecutive running of the Northwest Victorian karting titles out of the Mildura Kart Club. Official welcome is this afternoon at 1:45, qualifying at 2:15 to 3:30, and racing from 3:45pm this afternoon till late, under lights, tea break at approximately 5:20. And tomorrow morning, racing kicks off at 9am, and most years are finished around about 1 or 2pm with trophy presentations in the afternoon. The 53rd running of the Victorian Northwest Kart titles today and tomorrow out of the Mildura Kart Club. If you've never been out there, from 4 o'clock this afternoon, you can take in some pretty serious racing from some of the best kart drivers around Australia. Cruise out and have a look. Free to get in, no admittance, and really well catered, the Mildura Kart Club today and tomorrow. Take a look at another annual event next. Here's Anastasia. Let's Talk Motorsport, River 1467.

Billy Good River, 1467 Anastasia. I'm out of love. You with Damo and Let's Talk Motorsport. All thanks to MAE Tall and Hire for all your motorsport events, weddings, conferences, doesn't matter what it is. Modern Public Amenities, give them a call at MAE. 2026 Tats Fink Desert Race this weekend. Well, it marks 50 years, would you believe? 50 years of the most iconic off-road event in Australia. It all started off as a friendly competition in 1976. And you know what it's grown to. Last year's winner, Corey Hammond, the 2025 Fink Bike King of the Desert, and Travis Robinson and Paul Curry, the 2025 Fink Car Champions. The up track to Fink tomorrow, back Monday. 460 kilometres from Alice Springs to Fink and back. It's legendary. And we've all heard the news that Chris Hemsworth is looking at making a motion picture about Fink. I wonder if there's another desert race in Australia that he's heard of. If he hasn't, maybe he should be informed that one Toby Price won a desert race in this neck of the woods 5 times. You never know. You just never know. That's this weekend. Best of luck to Brody Waters and Peter Kittle Honda, and also to STE Engineering Race Team, the off-road race team, Jason Stewart, and every local competitor that's headed to Alice Springs this weekend. Let's hope they have the result you want by Monday afternoon, the 2026 Fink Desert Race. Speaking of desert races, when I come back, I'm going to be with president of the Oyen Mallee Motorcycle Club, Reece Yetman. Trinidad Enduro, 28th of June, a week prior to the Hatter Desert Race. We'll catch up with Reece next, find out all about it. He's Andrew Gold for now, River 1467.

0: Feeling Good River 1467, Andrew Gold. Thanks for being a friend. You're with Damo. Great to have your company on Let's Talk Motorsport. On your home of horsepower, River 1467, the Oyen Mallee Motorcycle Club. Trinita Enduro, Sunday the 28th of June this year, obviously. About to catch up with Rhys Shetman, president of the Oyen Mallee Motorcycle Club, and find out a fair bit more about it.
1: Danine Rhys, great to have you on the program.
2: Yeah, thanks for having me, yeah.
0: No, absolute honour, mate, and a pleasure to meet you. The Oyen Mallee Motorcycle Club. You're just telling me off here, it's around about 15 years old now, and you're one of the founding members.
2: Yeah, yep. So we started it. It's been going for 2018, I think we started the club, yeah. We've been racing the Trinita track now for, this is our 10th year. So, yeah, it's all been flat out since then.
0: Where's the time go, Rhys? 10 years, it just goes so quick, doesn't it?
2: Yeah, it's unbelievable, yeah. It feels like only yesterday when we had our first race there, which was the ride for Harry, yeah.
0: Yeah. Well, when you told me that off here, the ride for Harry, I can't believe that's 10 years ago. That's as simple as that.
2: Yeah, it certainly goes quick, all right, yeah.
0: What other than the Trinita Enduro, you guys have got the Gordon Trigg Memorial and a few others, haven't you, Enduros?
2: Yeah, yep. So we run the Trigg's Desert MX, which is the Gordon Trigg Memorial.
0: Yep.
2: For the late friend, the late Gordon Trigg. So, yeah, we run that in the second, third weekend in March. It runs over a 6K loop. It's a pretty good track. It's in the heat, so I test all the riders out as well. So, yeah, so we run that one along with Trinita, which is on the 28th of June, yeah, this year.
0: Other than Enduros, Rhys, have you guys ever at the Motorcycle Club looked at running any other sort of events, or would you be interested in talking to people that are looking at running a motorcycle event in that neck of the woods?
2: Look, we're always open to, like, we can put ideas and that sort of stuff to the committee and the community, yeah. We're always open for ideas, but, obviously when we're running events and that sort of stuff, we like to run them spot on and properly and with our small bunch of volunteers, so, yeah. But anyway, the Oyen Mallee Motorcycle Club's always open for ideas and that sort of stuff, yeah.
0: How many times have I heard the small bunch of volunteers? That's the same as everywhere. I've just noticed you hold an event in the Oyen area and the business houses around there really jump on board and support it, don't they?
2: Yeah, yep. It's been certainly since it's taken off a bit more, like there's been a lot of people jumping on and helping out, yeah. Like there's so many people helping out. We've got the Lake Committee helping out and the Footy Club and heaps of businesses around town, the fuel shops and hardware stores, and everyone's just jumping in and helping out, which is absolutely amazing, yeah.
0: Yeah, no, it's an amazing community down there. You guys have only really just, correct me if I'm wrong, really only just sort of opened your entries to Trinidad and already 30% full.
2: Yeah. So I've been open for a bit over a week or a couple of weeks, yeah. We're a bit over 100 riders, so we're sort of forecasting that we're going to have quite a few riders this year. So we're sort of expecting anywhere from 250 to 300 riders.
0: That's big. Sorry, Lewis.
2: Yeah, which is a big field. Yeah.
0: Well, it caters for everyone too: juniors, seniors, and Pony Express. It's basically you basically got it covered.
2: Yeah. So the biggest entry we're seeing is the juniors.
0: Yep.
2: Like the juniors, especially from interstate, wanting to make especially with Trinita a week before Hatter, they all want to come over and make it like a week of it, having two races sort of thing, so it makes it worthwhile to come all that way, especially from like WA and Northern Territory and those sorts of places. So we're seeing a lot in the junior field and the Pony Express, so seeing a lot of pony riders teaming up and sort of go and do a lap and then tune their bike up and do whatever they've got to do, the suspension, that sort of stuff, and then get back out and do another lap. So, yeah, it caters for everyone, yeah.
0: The juniors, Rhys, if the Hatter Junior Desert Race isn't the biggest junior motorcycle event in the country, I'll go he.
2: Yeah, look, they run an absolutely amazing event there, Hatter, and the junior riders coming into it, and obviously they're the future of motorcycle racing, and it's great to be able to let them have a ride and that sort of stuff, and it's unbelievable watching them go around there and the skills and the equipment and that they got, which is really, really good. So, yeah, we love helping the juniors out, and it's good to see them there, yeah.
0: I'm not surprised you're getting a number of guys wanting to pre-run for Hatter. 30-kilometre lap, as many as you can over 3 hours, it's a timed event.
2: Yeah, yep. So, yeah, they do. They'll get about six laps over the 3 hours with the seniors. And, yeah, they just go and get into it. Yeah, that's pretty much it. They do enjoy it. It's got a bit of everything, the track. It's got fast sections, it's got deep sand, it's got some tight sections, it's got a bit of hard pack, and yeah, it's pretty much just racing in the Mallee Scrub, yeah.
0: Just like Hatter Reese, basically.
2: Yeah, yep, yeah.
0: It's a brilliant pre-runner to it. I reckon you're going to hit your 300 entries pretty easily, and as it continues to grow, and I know it's in its 10th year, but once we get some publicity for this weekend, I think, you know, a week out from Hatter every year, you're going to have your hands full, I think.
2: Yeah, well, that's what we're starting to see. We're seeing a lot of people, you know, especially in the state. We've got riders from every state as of last night. We got a Tasmanian last night enter, so
0: okay,
2: we've got riders from every state and territory coming. We've got a big crew from WA coming. So, like I said, they come out. They're here for a week anyway, so they're happy to come and do a bit of pre-running on our track and sort of bounce off the Hatter Desert race. So it works well for us, yeah.
0: Now, you've had interest from the United States for this season, for this year's race as well.
2: Yeah, we have. There's a young fella pretty keen to come over from the States, and he's just waiting to get his national licence through Motorcycle Australia. So, yeah, if that all goes ahead, it'll be good for him to come over, yeah. Pretty keen to come over from the States, and he's just waiting to get his national licence through Motorcycle Australia. So, yeah, if that all goes ahead, it'll be good.

0: Wednesday, which is whatever that day is, Wednesday, 24th or something.
1: 25, yeah, 24th. They're open right up till then. Well, if you're listening this morning and you're thinking about you want to have a crack at an Enduro in Prony Express or in the Scenes or Juniors, jump on right in that and get your entry in.
0: Yeah, that's correct, yeah. Yep, get it in quick before it fills up.
1: Well, Reece, it's great to catch up with you this morning. We won't be a stranger. As we get closer to that 28th of June, we'll have a chat on the show again and see how those entries have gone, and let's hope that we can make the 2026 Trinidad Enduro the biggest one yet.
0: Yeah, no worries. That sounds good, yeah.
1: Mate, stay safe at the football this afternoon. We'll chat again soon.
0: Yep, no worries. Good on you. Thanks, Damo.
1: Reece Shetman, president of the Oyen Mallee Motorcycle Club. Trinidad Enduro, Sunday the 28th of June, 2026. Entries are now open on Rider.net and will be open until the 24th of June. Juniors, seniors and Pony Express. Well, if you want to go enduroing, they're the people to do it with. We'll catch up with Reece and representatives from the club as we get closer to that date. You're with Let's Talk Motorsport, River 1467. We'll go road racing next.
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The 2026 Australian Superbike Championship, one round left the last weekend of June at Queensland Raceway. Five times Australian Superbike champion Josh Waters can still win the championship. Harrison Voigt leads it at the moment. Of course, this is a five-round bridging season. Not much of an off-season after Josh won his fifth Australian Superbike title. It's a bridging season. They're going to go to a full-on summer season this year from October through to April 27, and likewise permanently. So it's been a bridging season, a little bit rushed in a lot of regards. Let's roll into the last round of the weekend of June, and let's hope that Josh Waters can stop Harrison Voigt winning the championship and clean up his Australian Superbike title number six. While we're speaking about Josh Waters, he's about to compete in the Race of Champions at World Ducati Week this year. And, well, I'll just have a look where it is actually going to be. It's going to be in the Misano from July 4 to 5. It marks Ducati's centenary celebration, so he's over there with Mark Marquez, Alex Marquez, and a whole heap of people. So it's great to see Josh Waters invited to the Race of Champions in Misano, July 4 to 5, all part of celebrating World Ducati Week. So as Josh said, to line up alongside some of the world's best Ducati riders represent Australia on such a significant occasion, he's truly humbled and he's looking forward to embrace the passion that obviously makes Ducati unique and being part of what will undoubtedly be an unforgettable Race of Champions. Congratulations to five times and local Australian Superbike champion Josh Waters. Here's Supertramp, keep the great music coming back soon. Let's Talk Motorsport, number 1467.

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0: 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And I hope you enjoy your long weekend. I'll be talking to you again next Saturday morning from 10 a.m. Don't forget we're crossing live to Henchwood Oval at 2 p.m. The SFNL match of the day, all thanks to the Gateway. Orimple take on Redcliffs in what is another must-win for the Orimple Football Club. Join the team from 2. Here's the Doobie Brothers, taking to the news, River 1467.

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1: John Fabris, Anthony Albanese is hosting New Zealand's PM on Queensland's Sunshine Coast as our PM faces some blowback for increasing capital gains taxes in many cases. Christopher Luxon gave the New Zealand perspective.
2: Got a recovery underway and we just think a CGT being introduced to New Zealand now as would be a wrecking ball for our economy.
1: Russia's president shot down correspondence from Ukraine's president seeking a meeting to negotiate peace. Vladimir Putin's response interpreted on the BBC.
3: Parts of this letter are plain rude. What's this for? To bring about a meeting and talks? Or to make that impossible? I think it's the latter.
1: And America's recorded its third strongest jobs numbers in 18 months, but Wall Street plummeted overnight on worries it'll drive up interest rates to counter inflation. President Trump's urging the Fed to keep a lid on rates.
4: So I hope the market starts to learn that when you have good numbers, the market should go up, not down.
5: And the Dogs have stood up in another close finish, upsetting Hawthorn by 6 points at the G. The Doggies recovering from 29 points down. Coach Luke Beveridge praising their determination.
6: For them to pick themselves up and be composed, I'm sure that the numbers, the stat sheet will say that, you know, Hawthorn probably should have won the game, but I just thought our back line were just, you know, supreme.
5: Well, the AFL has slammed an online troll who sent racist messages to Marvi O'Toole's social media. CEO Andrew Dillon says racism has no place anywhere in the game, applauding the Hawthorn forwards' courage in calling it out. Melbourne Storms climbed to 11th on the NRL table with a seesawing 32-30 win over the Knights at Amy Park. Coach Craig Bellamy says they had to keep fighting.
7: You can see why they're up in the top four, you know, like I just saw it in the first half, like we had all the ball and we had a lot of field position, but they defended their 20-metre zone, their 30-metre zone, you know, as good as any team that we've played this year.
5: And Oscar Piastri struggling in practice ahead of F1's Monaco Grand Prix. That's Sport, I'm Harrison Preeb.
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8: Partly cloudy day for the Mallee. Slight chance for shower in the south, 18 for Mildura at Rombale and Oyen. A partly cloudy day for the Lower Western, 18 for Wentworth, Pooncurry, Broken Hill, 17. And a mostly sunny afternoon for the Riverland, top 18 for Renmark. 3-day forecast for Sunraysia tomorrow, partly cloudy, 18. Monday, sunny, 18. And Tuesday, partly cloudy, 21.
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0: morning. Good River 1467, Hard Alone. You're with Domo. Great to have your company as we tick over into Saturday afternoon. Hope you got some good plans for your long weekend. Don't forget, crossing live to Henchwood Oval at 2 p.m. All thanks to the Gateway, the G, the place to be, the SFNL match of the day, round 9. Orimple take on Redcliffs in a must-win match for the Orimple Swallows. Join the team from 2 this afternoon. Keep the great music coming. Chic, Bon Jovi, Irene Cara, just to name a few. Your leaders and local, River 1467.
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0: Feeling good, River 1467, Billy Idol, you with Damo. I'm just about out of time, 19 away from two. Crossing live to Henchwood Oval, SFNL match. Match of the day, round 9 between Irimple and Redcliffs. 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
1: History roars back to life in Wentworth with the Wentworth Flood Rally. 70 years on, 1956 to 2026. The River 1467 team is on location from 9 on Sunday as they aim to break the Australian record for the largest gathering of little grey Fergies. The iconic Ferguson TE820. 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We'll be down the end of Darling Street, right in the middle of the action.
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1: Good afternoon and welcome live to Hinchwood Oval, round 9, the SFNL match of the day between Irimple and Redcliffs, all thanks to Mildura Gateway. And joining me in commentary, God, a full compliment this afternoon, Anthony Porritt-Parr.
2: Hello. Oh. Nice to be here. Buttons on today.
1: Bill Cure.
3: Good afternoon's an understatement. Magnificent out here today.
1: And I reckon Kyle Owen would be somewhere around the mark as well. Good afternoon, Kyle.
4: Yes, I'm here and I only backfill up more there. The beautiful day for footy here today.
1: There's a first time for everything. Got everything going, first go.
2: How's the setup? How's the setup on the big fella out the back of you? Have a look at him.
1: Oh, ha, ha, ha. Kyle. What are you, you're telling the late Maxie bloody Thorburn to have shorts on?
4: What's... Not a fan of the get-up pirate.
2: All I said was have a look at him. That's all I said. You can go whichever way you like, which I've heard is on the cards most of the time anyway.
1: Oh, we're not going to have trouble spotting you, Phil.
3: Yeah, I like it, Kyle.
1: You liked it?
3: Yeah, I like it. Different generation blokes, I think.
4: Just bringing it a bit too flamboyant for you.
2: That's only because he just give you two bags of lollies.
1: Yeah, Alan's family sweets, as Pirate said, family business. It's a beautiful afternoon. Didn't turn out that well this morning. A bit of a pea super early, but we shouldn't be in for a bad afternoon weather-wise, you two guys, and Larry Shorts out the back, so...
2: Oh, I wouldn't be bringing up pea soup too much with the Irimple folk at the minute. I've got the word that a very nice player for Irimple got fogged in this morning in Melbourne.
1: Yeah.
2: And the plane couldn't get out and he's in the car trying to get here. So Rhodesy it is, from all accounts. Whether he makes it or not, we don't know, but it's not looking great at the moment.
1: Could have been someone on the interchange or something. That's a big name to not get a flight in this morning, isn't it?
2: It's a bit...
1: You there, Parry?
2: I'll try him.
1: No, you're there.
2: Well, it's cutting in and out again, of course. But he's a goal kicker, so you don't want to. He's been replaced by Cooper Doreen, I think. But Cooper's a good player. I don't think he's.
1: We've got a bit of a problem here at the moment. I'm going to take a quick ad break. We'll be back shortly live at Henchwood Oval.
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1: Welcome back live to Henchwood Oval, round 9, SFNL Match of the Day, all thanks to the Gateway, the G. iRipple take on Rectus. What is a Pirates on air now? I can guarantee you that one. What is not a too bad afternoon? I think we've got us firing on all four cylinders now, Parry.
2: Well, you haven't.
1: Yeah, no, we have. We're back.
2: Well, all right. I'll have to take your word for it, but I think it's cutting in and out again. But anyway, it doesn't matter. Now, what was the question you asked? Because I've forgotten.
1: Well, I said we're back on air. I think we may have solved the problem.
2: No. What were we talking about before that?
1: Well, no, not much at all. I had some good feedback from the interview with Ronnie Andrews during the week. A couple of people rang work and texted me on the phone and said they thoroughly enjoyed it.
2: Well, I hope so, because he's a good fella and he was pretty honest. So
1: it's still going, Pirate. Take your set off for a sec. We'll try and fiddle through with this with Dave. We're going to get Dave Burrows on the phone, get him out here in a second. It's something we didn't miss a beat on this last week. We've moved position, and now it's gone all haywire on us. Are you still with this, Phil?
3: Yes, I am, yep.
1: A bit of fun, keep talking.
3: Oh, not now, no.
1: Yeah, we've definitely got a technical problem here this afternoon. I'm going to have to sort that out as quick as I possibly can. Yeah, as I said to Pyro, I had some good feedback from Ronnie Andrews interview. I had people text me all week. He's still a daunting man to sit beside and ask questions to, though. There's no doubt about that.
3: I found him all right to sit next to us. When he stood up, but it got a bit more daunting. He's a bit of him anyway.
1: There's a lot of him. Speaks very highly of Parry. Known Pirate for a long, long time. But he said nothing was off limits, but it was just different to talk to the guy. And he's still got that aura and presence about him. I wouldn't like to fire him up, even at his age now, Phil. He'd still be able to look after himself. But a lovely guy. You wouldn't meet a nicer guy in football.
3: Yeah, absolutely.
1: We've definitely got a problem here, haven't we? We've got a big problem. I'm going to take another break. I'm going to get Dave Burrows on the phone. We're going to get this sorted out. We'll be back shortly.
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1: Welcome back live to Henchwood Oval. You with Damo, Pirate, Phil and Carl. We've got a few technical problems here at the moment. We've got Dave Burrows on his way. Our microphones keep breaking down. You can't hear me, Carl. Definitely got a problem here. There's no doubt about that. It's internet, I would say. I'm just going to have to keep talking. We're coming in now. Nah, you still can't hear me, Carl. You can hear me now. Well, not coming through my earpiece, that's really weird. So we're on air at the moment. It's probably, well, there we go. It's coming in and out. We've got problems, definitely got problems here this afternoon. As I said, Dave Burrows, you can still hear me, Carl. Dave Burrows is on his way out here. We'll get Pirate to put his headset on. Can you hear Pirate, Carl?
2: Can you hear me, Carl? No.
1: So you've lost Carl, but you've got me. So we've got... might do in a minute. We're having all sorts of trouble here this afternoon. I don't know what it is, but actually, if just bear with us, listeners. We're not sure what it is here at the moment. Dave Burrows will be here any second. Actually, not sure what it is, Carl. Probably I'll hand these back to Phil for a second. Like I said, everyone, just bear with us. That's coming through clear as a bell. Can you hear that, Phil?
3: Yeah, I can hear that.
1: You can hear that.
3: I'm coming through, I think.
1: You're just very, very scratchy, and Pirate's very, very scratchy. We've got a clear line on this one, so we're on air at the moment. And I'll just say, while Pirate's not on here with us, we'll give him a big thank you, Phil, to actually organise that interview with Ronnie Andrews last week. It's not often you get to talk to a captain of a VFL football team from the golden era league football, really, the 1980s.
3: Yeah, absolutely. It's the golden era, and I think the stories are a bit... They come a bit thicker and faster from that era than what they do now. It's all a bit washed. So to hear a few of them last week, yeah, absolute pleasure for us and the listeners.
1: Yeah, he was a hell of a guest. So only two matches this week in the split round because of Hatter. Maybe Pirates can shed some light on that. Well, the two rounds had a weekend. Pirates, is that because a lot of football clubs have got volunteers and that go out to the race and help and all that sort of stuff? Yes or no? Just not sure? Yeah, what?
4: Crowds.
1: Yeah, I suppose it's one of the big, well, it's the biggest motorcycle event in Australia and probably in the Southern Hemisphere now. So they'd be thinking of crowds. You ever been out to Hatterfield?
3: No, not for a few years. I have been. But not for a while. But great event.
1: Great event, huge crowd. So we're probably going to miss Parry that weekend in the commentary team, I reckon. He's either going out there or for a ride. So hopefully when Dave Burrows gets here, we'll have Pirate Pass sorted out with his audio and we'll get Carl back on. It makes it really hard when you've got no audio happening anywhere in this box. There's something wrong at the moment. There's no doubt about it. He had no problems this morning at Uncle Monkey, so we will sort that out by this afternoon. Another match today is at Sarah Oval, I believe. Who do you reckon? It'd have to be Imperials, wouldn't it, on their home ground, surely.
3: Oh, it'd take a bit for me to go against Owen at the minute at 5-2, so I'll stick with them. But, no, that they look really good. I've gone again.
1: They're still there, Phil. You hand this over to, you hand this one, if you like, on the Pirate. We can actually talk to him through this one, so you can go do that if you want to, Phil. It's, I was only baiting you with ON2, but that should be a pretty good game of football at number three this afternoon. They played well last week in the second half, so there's no reason I can't today.
3: Yeah, it should be. I think every game's got the potential to be a great one at the moment, so it's great to just rock up to any game and know that an epic could break out, so every chance of that happening at number three today.
1: Yeah, well, they need to keep winning the Roos, there's no doubt about that. The Imperials will need another win to consolidate that spot somewhere in that top five, and that should be a pretty good game of football this afternoon. I reckon we might be able to get Pirate back.
2: Hello.
1: Yeah, we've got bugs on the way, Pirates.
2: Yeah, I've heard you say that once or twice, Damo.
1: Hopefully we'll have it sorted out.
2: Well, we can only do what we can do, so... I hear you speaking of the game at Sarah Oval.
1: Yep.
2: Well, I think I've just talked to Ross Waitman down there before, and the bloke knows a fair bit about it. He reckons O-Unit are just starting to gel together, you know, starting to learn how to play with a heap of new guys. So he's probably right. O-Unit look all right to me.
1: They looked good in the second half last week, Barry.
2: But I agree with Phil. It's pretty hard to pick a winner. Like, Mervina are going all right, and the only one that's sort of off the ball at the moment, really, is probably O'Rimple, who got a good chance today.
1: Yep.
2: And South, who seem to have dropped off the perch a little bit.
1: Lost their last five, but they've got some injuries.
2: Well, more than a little bit, then.
1: Apparently, Montgomery's...
2: Oh, yeah, you've got injuries, but everyone has. Let's work our way through the injuries.
1: They have dropped the bundle.
2: Yeah, is one of the Nagel boys is pretty crook.
1: Jordan's got an Achilles heel.
2: Yeah, won't play for a while. So we said early days that if South were going to be any good, and everyone agreed that you had to keep the three Nagel boys on the park together.
1: The Jets, yep.
2: Top it up with Montgomery and that other fella who I keep forgetting his name.
1: Carpenter.
2: They
1: played him in the ruck last week, Parry. That's how short they are.
2: Well, bad luck.
1: You got to work your way through it, don't you? Montgomery's out there with a busted hand, apparently. So,
2: well, O'Rimple... they've been 10 short for weeks and weeks.
1: And only just losing, Parry. They could get on a roll of Swallows, couldn't they, really? They've got the talent there.
2: They got a bloke playing today that Phil's, if Phil's on the air, he can tell us a bit more about him. His name's Ricky Monty. Phil, I'll turn off and you turn on.
3: Yeah. Well, hopefully you can hear me. That sounds a bit better. So I don't know a heap about him. Watching him in a few interleague games and Bendigo and Kahuna as well. But I know he's a serious player. He'll sort of hover around half forward and through the middle. Kicks goals, gets a fair bit of the footy, uses it really well. So I think any time, it's been a bit of AFL footy in there as well. So very handy in for O'Rimple today and should cover at least one of those 9 or 10 outs that they've got. So...
2: Well, there's a bit of an article. I'm just checking the Google here, and there's a few articles on him about it.
1: Come turn this way for it.
2: It's no good, Damo. He's played in a few. Sorry, anyone that's listening and getting the shits with this, you're not the only ones because we are as well. Golden Square, he's played, and he was on Essendon's played in the VFL side, I think, didn't he? Did you say that, Phil? Yeah. So obviously you'd suggest that it's a Coughlin relationship type thing here today. So I'm interested in watching him. And he might balance it up a bit with Mitch Rhodes, more than likely not going to make it in time, but everyone from Ulripple, we have a tracker on his car at the moment. A few reckless boys have rang the highway patrol along the way and said, stop the car and go give it a good thorough going over, but that's a bit of a shame because Rhodes is a five-goal player, so... Anyway, that's it. We're all looking forward to this game. It's not a bad day.
1: It's a lovely day, Pirate.
2: Be a good day if the equipment worked. Real good day. But in the seconds here, our Ripple of Belton Redcliffe's up 9-12-66 to 3-6-24. And the conditions are good. The oval looks nice and soft. It's a little chopped up, actually, but it looks all right. And there's a hell of a crowd here, I can tell you that. I walked around the ground. Down the other end there, where the cars don't usually stack up, you can hardly fit between them. There's that many people here. We've only two games on this weekend. I suppose that's the game. Yeah. Ross Waitman told me that there's half a million people at his dad's ground as well. At the is that where they're playing? No, they're over at Sarah.
1: It looks like 100 people at Brian Waitman Oval and Sarah Oval's full. That's two games, Pirate. You're right. There's going to be big crowds at both. There is a lot of people here. I haven't really taken notice till now until you said it. But
2: they've got a premiership reunion fleas up. Under-17s premiership, I reckon. So those blokes will be pretty handy at about 6:30 tonight. They'll all stack out the Grand Hotel, I would imagine.
1: Question, Pirate. A guy asked me this very recently. Did Dale Waitman play senior footy for Imperials?
2: Yeah.
1: He did. Not many?
2: No. No, it wasn't many. He was unbelievable. He's a midget, as you know. Well, he's not a big man. I think he kicked over 100 goals at centre forward in the under-17s. Like, what? That's unheard of.
1: Well, that's ridiculous. Yeah, so you were a handful of games probably at senior level?
2: I don't know. I'd have to look it up. But
1: Richmond
2: got him pretty early, I can tell you that. Early.
1: I was going to say, the 80 grand final, 5 Redcliffe, he was only 18 then.
2: We went to his birthday party. It was his 18th. It was after
1: that.
2: Well, the cup was there because they lost the Blooming Cup. Did you know that? They lost the Premiership Cup, the 1980 Premiership. They couldn't find it in the morning because we were all in the green room at Imps.
1: Yeah.
2: Heap of people. And we were all drinking hot beer out the slops out the bottom of the cup. Anyway, the cup was missing the next morning. No one could find it, but the priest had taken it for safekeeping. Lucky. It was in the presbytery. That's a true story. So, all the boys come up for that. And there used to be a big hall out the back of the Imps change rooms. They called it. It was a green room, and there was many a party going on in there. So that was that one. There.
1: Sounds to me as lucky.
2: I sort of remember that a bit.
1: A bit. We'll take a next break. We'll be back live here at Henchwood Oval shortly.
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0: we break down again. It's Pirate Par, Phil Q and Shay J. Kyle, Carl Allen on the boundary line. I'm going to hand the microphone along to you guys. It should be a pretty good senior game of football, Phil.
1: Yeah, absolutely. I think they've both sort of turned the form around a little bit, and even the losses they've had have been in close games. So I think both in winning form, both play a pretty good, exciting brand of footy that'll suit the nice weather today. So absolutely in for a cracker.
2: Well, we're not far away, thanks, Phil. This seems to be working at the minute. Anyway, I often look at the fours and against when we go to games, and it's once again, it's pretty close. Like, Arimple's fours, which is obviously how many points they've kicked over the stretch, is 453. Reckless 471. So, you know, next to nothing there. And the against are even closer. There's only 9 points over the whole journey so far, separating how much the defences have let through. So if that's any indication, should be a close game. But each week I have a look at this, and it's always really close. Anyway, if you're going to ask for an opinion, I think Arimple have to come good at some stage. And if they can get Cogo or someone to kick a few goals today, and then this fella, Rick Monty, lives up to his expectations. Arimple, like I said, they've got to come good at some stage.
0: Yeah, you're right, Pirate. They had a win last week against Robinvale. They do got to come good. They've just got too many good footballers out there, Phil, to stay where they are on the ladder, basically. That's the Pirates, right? They've got to come good at some stage.
1: Yeah, they do. And I think it could be today, or obviously was last week to an extent. But I think even the thing with the comp at the moment is you can come good and still lose. So, I think they'll turn it around. I mean, my tip today, even though I'm a huge fan of Redcliffe and what they've built. So, but I think Arimple will be a little bit too strong.
2: Kale's not on the air at the minute. So we'll just raffle. Anyway, the coin toss was won by God knows. But I see Riley Jobson down full forward with Reardon and one or two others, and Jimmy Kennedy as well. So Jared McGlashan, who incidentally, Sally and Rob, parents over in, I think they're in Launceston today listening to us. They've got on board. So hello to Ranger and Sally. Hope your boy goes well. So anyway, the game's just started. The ump threw it up in the air, and it's going to be a free kick first off to Redcliffe. Middle of the ground waiting for a lead. McGlashan makes that lead. He's still clear, but they come wide. They're going to kick it out wide and find Jasper Turner. Turner's a left footer for Redcliffe. He's on the wing. Little spearer. Not a bad kick either, actually. He's found his mate out here in Connolly. So Connolly kicks it to the square. Brownbridge is in position. Oh, someone got taken down by the neck. The umps says play on. Kennedy got it. Handballed it out. Arimple clear through... don't know who that was in the defence. It's number three. I haven't got a number three, I don't think. Anyway, it's back in the middle of the ground. Redcliffe to started all right. Errant handball, though. Coughlin's in the mix here with Desi Tipper. I'm just going to call him Desi Tipper because his name's too long for me. And Ripple got the ball at half forward with Toby Scott. A beautiful-looking ball around the corner. Oh, chest mark drop by Ripple. Good enough to get around was, who was that, 35? Nate Ward, was it? Pretty good kick for goal, and I think he's got the first one for the Swallows boys.
0: Only a young fella too, Pirate Nate Ward. He came out of under-16s, I stand corrected, though, and he kicked three last week, so there's big raps on him at the moment, Phil.
1: And a really good bit of play. I think from the look of it, it was Monty in Wandon's number three that got it out of the back half with a couple of possessions early. The kick started that change.
0: So Ricky Monty's not in 13, you reckon he's in number three?
1: I reckon he's in number three, yep.
2: Yeah, that makes sense. That makes sense, yep.
0: I'd have a bit of luck here, actually, at the moment, Pirate. Ball's back in the centre. Will Vastafoe went in hard, met a brick wall in Riley Ward. He gets there by hand to Thrum. He throws on their left foot inside the 50, one-on-one. Ball's on the ground. Redcliffe's defence over it. That's pretty well done. I reckon that was Antonio Brizzi by hand. They come out by foot. Coach's box side, Inchwood Oval. There's a foot race on there to kick to the space. That's pretty well done for the Tigers.
2: Holding the ball, that's how well that was. That's a free kick to Redcliffe.
0: So Tom Cirillo on the mark goes short. The Tigers go short, that is. That's Tom Conley with the ball now. Not the best kick. Goes over to Tipper. He goes over to Jared McGlashan. Got a little bit of time now. Nice.

0: as much as he thought, though. Connor Carter's ran him down and got a free kick. Not much talking there, I don't think, between the Redcliffe boys. So Connor Carter now with the football goes short. Finds his teammate, Archer Hammond, a good football. This guy never normally plays a quiet one for the Swallows. He hasn't got much of an option at the moment. He goes down the wing, not very long, to Riley Ward. He's underneath and takes a good grab, Phil.
1: It is, and Wardy gets a quick handball out to Billy Phelan, who looks short but turns it straight over to an intercept mark. They look inside to Vass for his first look at it today and decides to slow it down. Looks a bit longer now. He's got a really good option out here in Jermaine, who's put a little one through to Reardon, who's taken a mark on his chest, 45 out. Bit worse than a 45-degree angle. He's up against the boundary line now, so it'll take a good kick from here, Pirate.
2: Well, Will, we're right behind him as Bo Reardon lines up his first possession of the day. He got big Tommy Brownbridge on the mark. So Reardon trots in now. Bo looks pretty straight from where I'm sitting. Just fades across. Actually, didn't quite make it in the end. It's play on a little bit. McGlashan belts it out pretty cleverly. There's a shot on goal from Redcliffe, one of the smalls, and it goes right across the face. We'll get a free kick, back pocket, Orimple. So we've been going nearly 4 minutes. It's Orimple 1, straight, Redcliffe are yet to score. Redcliffe yet to score, sorry. I think we're still struggling.
0: We think we've isolated to our sound effects microphone, Pirate, would you believe? And it comes scoreboard side. One goal straight, 6, Orimple yet to score. Redcliffe a good deal tight scoreboard. And I reckon Connor Mensch rolls it over and out of bounds.
1: Yep. Out on the far wing, it's been a hot start. The ball moving up and down the ground pretty freely as it comes tumbling back in. Ward can't quite get to it with Gowers. Tafail picks it up and kicks in board, but it's Connor Mensch who takes the intercept mark at the defensive 50. He looks wide to Cirillo, who's going to bring it out our wing closer to where the crowd is. He slows it down. Connor Carter, who's had a really good start to this game, has got it. Dom Cirillo's got a further out, right on centre wing, hard up against the boundary. Redcliffe set up really well behind the footy, so there's not too much to go through. So he's just going to lob it high to see if someone can take a grab. And not quite. The ball spills off hands out the back, but it's picked up. That might be Monty again in there. He's danced around a couple and put it on the left, which is turned over. Redcliffe's come away with it now. Vass has a fumble on the 50, and it comes out to Archer Hammond, who's tried to kick a check side from 45 out. It looks pretty good. It's gone through for a goal. Fantastic goal from Archer Hammond.
0: Thanks, Phil. Nah, still going, Bugs. We are... You can hear me, can you? I'm not getting anything through my volume anyway. 2 goals straight, 12 Orimple, yet to score Redcliffe. 5.5, nearly 6 minutes gone in the first term on a good deal tight scoreboard. Let's see if we've got Parry back.
2: Yeah. Good question, I don't know.
0: Yeah, we have.
2: We have. No, we haven't. Yeah, we haven't. We haven't. We haven't.
3: Ball goes up. Again, Hammond gets it. Reverses out of the pack and gives a handball.
1: At this side to Jude Blundy, who swings on to the left and sits it high. Intercept mark has been spoiled really well. As Orimple put it forward again, and that looks like Toby Scott, is it? It's taken a mark on the lead, deep in the left forward pocket. Really good clearance work from the Swallows as they Archer Hammond came back out of the pack, and then it's going to end up with another shot at goal. Hot start here from Orimple.
2: Not Scott, mate. Scott's in the goal square, but I can't see that far, but I can see Toby Scott in the square.
0: Go for Wonder with that microphone.
2: Oh.
0: So 2 goals. 2 goals straight, 12. Alex, in fact, we've kicked another one. But all sorts of technical issues. We are slightly getting on top of this. If everyone's got the irrits with us, we are working our absolute bum off it. 3 goals straight, 18 on Ripple. Redcliffe's yet to score on the good deal tight scoreboard. 7 minutes gone in the first term. See how you go, Parry. Riley Ward goes up the ruck. That was won by the Redcliffe ruckman. Comes out there in the forward line for the top.
2: Yeah, I'm not.
0: It is starting to break down. Jude Blundy with the ball. They come out of defence now, the Swallows. That's a pretty good kick into Dom's side. Jason Coughlin spilt the mark in front of Dom Cirillo, and the ball's... Nando Cirillo, and the ball's come out right in front of us.
2: Good hands, Phil. Not sure about the kick. How's the hammy? Saved the van from getting damaged anyway. So throw in. It's 10 metres away from where I'm sitting. Boys come at it. Riley Ward was in there. Jimmy Kennedy got a little handball over the top, found his mate in Crisp. His kick wasn't fantastic, and it had been knocked off by Luth. Luth kicked it out to Jake Thrum, who get on the left, a little popper. Goes to Billy Phelan on the wing. Ripple looking pretty good here at the minute. There's that fella again, Rick Monty. Been amongst it. Wearing the number three. He was down at 13 in the on the computer, but... His nice kick went out to Garlic, a little spearer. Oh, it looked all right off the boot. It was well done by Parker to knock it off at centre-half back. Now Redcliffe's a bit of a chance. Connolly's got it. They got a little bit of clear room. Tefeo Vass, who started well, gets a 50 after a mark against Cirillo. It was pretty tiggy touchwood, really, but this might put him, it will put him probably in range. And they need a goal, the Tigs. Three straight, Irimple. Redcliffe haven't got a score yet, so that's been known to kick many a goal. Good player, this bloke. Strong. These blokes are strong. Tefeo, boys. Tui Feos. Taking his time. Been going nearly 10 minutes. He's going to kick from almost directly in front, and it'll be about 5 metres inside the 50 when it happens. He goes around a little bit to get some distance. It's not going to make it, unfortunately. Right on the line, it gets knocked back into play. They go to ground a little bit. High tackle, be a Redcliffe free kick. No? Yes. Redcliffe free kick in the forward pocket. Cooper Germain. So he's on a pretty reasonable angle, but you would think from there he'll kick this. He's only about 20 metres out, if that. A bit more than a 45, but... like to watch the player's reaction when he kicks it, so I'll keep an eye on that. Beautiful day for footy. He's a left footer, and I think he got it. So a well-needed goal to the Tigs. They go to one straight, and Irimple a three straight.
0: That's a 50-metre penalty for Vass Tefeo. What was that actually for, Pirate? I didn't see. That was a pretty ticky touch with, like you said.
2: Oh, well, I don't know. Sorry. I've got no idea. Well, that's the best I could do, Damo. Tiggy Touchwood, because I don't know.
0: Well, you heard it. So you get the straight. 3 goals straight, 18, Irimple. Redcliffe's 1 goal 6 on the Goodyear Tyre scoreboard. Travel 10 and a half minutes into the first term. Ball's back in the centre. I reckon Ashton Gowers and Riley Ward going to go at it. Well, it wasn't Ashton Gowers at all.
2: That's Jobbo.
0: It's Jobbo this time. Yeah, Riley. Over the top of it was Paley Anderson. He got it out by hand. It's gone down there by foot into the... Here comes... Desi Tipper Mantamuri, is how you say it. So Tipper, Jimmy Kennedy's on over the top, but he's got ball. Umpire says, give it here and I'm going to ball it up. Phil?
1: So a ball up, centre-half forward for the Swallows. Goes up, Jobson and Ward go at it again. A Redcliffe clearance, but it goes straight to Anderson, who gets a handball out. And Desi Tipper Mantamuri's got it and he's streaming through the middle of the ground. Looks long and puts it high. It's Jermaine... And Mensch down there. Mensch does really well, picks it up, looks and pulls his kick late, finds Bailey Anderson in the middle, decides to swing it out right wide to look what looks like Coughlin. He swings onto that familiar left, puts it deep. It's just overcooked it a little bit, and Pete Tefeo takes the mark and kicks out wide and finds Jed Connolly on the halfback flank for Redcliffe's. Connolly assesses his options and goes up the wing, but a really good intercept mark taken there by Dom Cirillo. He looks inboard. Finds Connor Mensch. He goes wider again to Connor Carter, who swings into the forward 50. Big pack forms. The ball hits the deck. A great pickup by Monty again. Gives it to Coughlin. And a shot at goal from... Can you see that? Well, that might be Nate Wade again. Has had another shot, but this one saved slightly wide for a behind.
2: He probably should have given that back to your mate there, Monty, because he get the handle and then he was running free through the middle. So... Anyway, another shot on goal. The Tigers come out. Big long ball looking for Riley Jobson, who uses a bit of strength and gets a mark. Back flank for the big boy. Gun cricketer, this lad. Right footer goes down the line looking for McGlashan, who flies. Nearly took it on the second attempt. Garlick goes in. They're all fighting for it. The Tigers have got a quarterback out the back. Looks like Jack Parker. Couldn't pick it up, though, and it's gone over. Has it? It's gone over for a throw-in. So not a bad start to the game. 3-1-19 on Rimple Reckless of 1 straight 6. We've been going for nearly 13 minutes. And a throw-in. Ward probably got it down somewhere near Thrum, who handballed it off to James Tullick. Not Jimmy's best kick, and it's been knocked off at centre-half back by the Tigers' defence. Come out again looking for Jobson, who took a mark, put the Jukes out. That's what I like to see. So Riley Jobson, who's going to ride in the ruck down the line. That could have been in the back. Well done, umpire. That was in the back, he said. This will be Jack Steele, the big fella for Redcliffe. Right footer goes to the pocket to a Reardon lead. Well spoilt by the Rimple defence, be Connor Carter, I think, in particular. So he's got it over the line for a throw-in. It's about 20 metres around from the Redcliffe goal. Phil Kewer, please.
1: Absolutely. Steele puts his hand to do the ruck work as the ball comes in. Good wrestle. It's going to come out, and it looks like Thrum's going to run away with it from the stoppage. Goes through the 50 and puts it wide. Not his best kick. Gives Manzi a chance, who picks up, handballs off to Donny Bell, who spears it inside forward 50, and he's found a target there. Parker. So good defensive play from the Redcliffe team there, and they've turned a couple of Orimple sort of attempted forays forward into turnovers and got shots at goal. So for two in a row for Redcliffe, normally a pretty good kick, Parker.
2: He's a very good kick. He comes from the Tyson old school of kicking. So Parker, he's going to kick from inside the 50, well inside actually. And Redcliffe have had a bit of a spurt. And of course, Jack makes a dick out of all of us and kicks a point, which he probably would like to have that one again. So here we go. It ends up with a chain of handballs out to Carter again, who got it back to Thrum, who initially gave it to him. Thrum on the left, of course, down the line. There's your mate Monty out there battling with two, and he's going all right as well. He might cause a stop here, and that's exactly what he would have wanted. So he's proven already, Phil Kewer, that he can play.
1: He has. He's got a fair bit of the footy and used it really well. The ball goes up again on the wing. Ward just smashes it forward and says who can find it. But it looks like it's Cooper Germain who gets it first, but it's Thrum who runs away with it, puts it into the forward 50, and Pete Tafail takes a good mark, decides to go the switch and finds Jasper Turner. He's going to use that left foot. He's got Connolly streaming wide. Decides not to use him and go inboard. There's no one there. Jimmy Kennedy will get there pretty quick, though, as he comes bursting through. Great bit of play. It comes out. Tom Connolly, that is. Oh, and Redcliffe have just overkicked it, and it's gone out on the full. So it'll be a free kick to Orimple, centre wing. Brody Jackson decides to just put it to the hot spot. There's a couple of numbers there. Dan Coghlan was one of them. Ball hits the deck. Crowd calls for ball as they all pile on top of it. We're going to have a bounce up centre-half forward for the Swallows. Jobson comes charging in, but it's Billy Phelan who gets the kick out straight away, and it's punched through by Jasper Turner, but we've got a whistle. We've got a whistle, and it looks like a free kick to Jason Coghlan. 5 metres out directly in front. He should put this one through. We've mozzed a couple of them. I don't think we'll get this one wrong.
2: Yeah, well, don't count your chickens there, big fella. I don't really know what that was for, but it doesn't matter what I know and what I don't know, because Coghlan will kick a goal from the goal square. So Jason Coghlan taking his time. They've got the big net there, which is a good thing, and he kicks it into the net for a goal. So that's his first for the afternoon. Number 8 for Orimple. They move on to 4-1 now, and they lead Redcliffe, who are 1-1, and we've been going for 16 and a half minutes. Huge crowd here, Phil.
1: There
2: is a crowd here today.
1: They're seeing plenty of scores and goals. Probably fitting looking at the weather out there. It's a perfect day for it.
2: Yeah, don't get much better than this. There's no breeze at all. And look, credit where it's due. These young group of umpires have started the game pretty well. Ward gets up high and wins this one down. Didn't really go to anyone's advantage. That's a really good tackle by Brody Jackson, is it, that causes a stop here in front of us at half forward. So Redcliffe probably won the clearance. Up we go again, Jobson, Ward. Maybe Jobson down. Thought reckless player was being held onto there. Reardon without the ball, was it? Will Hand, in actual fact. Bit stiff not to get a kick, but that's all right. If the umps are consistent, we can all manage with that. So the last one up with the ball this time is Jake Crest, and it's the true centre-half forward for Reckless. Ward wins it down to the middle of the ground. Hand, by hand, over to Felix Smith. Nice ball out wide. Has been a mark to the Tigs. They'll get an inside 50 here. They're just looking for Jack Steele to make a lead. They go to him now, and well done. Well done. Nice kick, good patience, good lead from Steele, and he'll get a shot on goal from about probably 40 out. He should kick this too. If you're a forward, you really should make the most of these opportunities.
1: Yeah, you'd think so. Reckless starting to get a little bit of ascendancy around the clearances. It's probably just Irimple's turnover game and running it down the other end that's causing a few problems. But Reckless looking pretty good. And that was a great bit of play to find Steele 30 metres out or not much of an angle. So should really kick this. His team probably needs it. 3 goals down, 18 minutes into the first quarter. Gives it the double cobra. It's gone straight through the middle. So another goal for Redcliffe. They move to 2-1-7. Irimple 4-1-25.
2: 2-1-7?
1: Oh,
2: you come from my school of maths. I think it might be 13, mate. I'm not exactly sure.
1: I don't carry the one. Yeah, you're right. 2-1-13, so. There you go. That's the first time I've tried the scoreboard with you blokes, and look what you've done to me.
2: Yeah, sorry about that. Well, that's usually my job to stuff things up like that. Anyway, Ripple probably want a good mob in here. They want a clearance. Anderson's in there. Hello, Robbo. The world's greatest goal umpire just called me a rude name. Anyway, Reckless poke it out by foot. Brownbridge is in a fight with junior Seti Tiafeo, who sort of shovels it forward a little bit, didn't gain much ground, and now it's on the deck. We're going to get a free kick to Reckless. Phil, I think you're right. They're just winning around the ball at the moment. Tom Connolly with it, plays on, goes around a little bit, looking for Steele again. He'll fly from the back. Oh, is he going to be paid that mark? No. Play on, says the ump. Fair enough. Off we go again. Steele puts a tackle on. Good pressure from the Reckless forwards, keeping it in there. Just goes out the back. Kennedy went one hand, couldn't push it in front of himself. Now there's a hack kick out by the Swallows, goes out, ends up in the arms of Jasper Turner. Then Desi Tippy got a kick towards the middle of the ground. They're all fighting for it here. Doreen went in and tried to push it forward by foot. Wasn't very successful. It should come out somewhere near Connolly this time. Handball didn't hit. Connolly threw it, I think. Yes, this, I reckon these umpires are on the ball today. Free kick goes to... Yeah, good question. Who's number 20?
1: It's Liam Garlick in the 20, so he's...
2: Well, he's not wearing 7 then.
1: No, he's not, and he's launched it forward into the forward pocket. Well picked up there by him. Couldn't see who it was. A quick kick's come out of the pack. It's been cleared by Reckless on the goal line. Antonio Brizzi kicks out wide. That looks like Manzu's got it. He goes inboard. Parker just decides to thump it in the middle, but it's all Swallows. The ball's allowed to hit the deck, and Jimmy Kennedy's there first. So he picks up, dances around a couple, swings around on his right foot and pumps it forward to Steele, who's got a bit of a hot hand at the minute. Brody Jackson gets back and spills the mark. Steele's there to do the crumb. Swings it back inboard. Tom Connolly gets in. Nice little tap over the top. One of the Connors is there. Connor Carter, that one. He gets it and finds Riley Ward, centre-half back. Ward's got numbers out on the far side, and he decides to use them. Ball kicked back into the centre square now to Cooper Doreen, who takes the mark and gets it going to Brownbridge. Rumble trying to move it forward, but that handball was to no one.
2: Well
1: picked up there by Felix Smith, and his handball's put his team out under pressure. And we'll have a ball up on the left-back flank for Irimple.
2: Well, Doreen's handball wasn't that flash either, but maybe he shouldn't have done it or Tom shouldn't have called for it. So it set it up with a stop. Bailey Anderson got the ball out wide. It's back to centre-half back to Doreen, who takes a mark. Then he handballs it over to Thrum. He goes wide. He's found Dan Coughlin. We get a few names wrong, but if the blokes aren't wearing the jumpers that are listed, it makes it a bit harder, doesn't it, when they're right up the other end. Doesn't make it easy at all. Anyway, Phil, you're away. I can't see a thing.
1: That's all right. It's Toby Scott who's got it on the right forward flank, right in front of the crowd here at Henshaw Wood. Looking for options aside to go in ball to Coughlin, who had a one-on-one with Connolly, and Coughlin wins out. Looks to swing onto the left foot and goes now. Heads towards the pocket, but it's all Redcliffe's there. And it looks like we're going to have a bounce in the right forward pocket for Redcliffe. So not his greatest kick into the forward 50. Coghlan, usually pretty spot on, but that one's just hit the deck. So starting to work his way into the game, though. We're going to have a throw in. Oh, no, something's happened. We've got a free kick to Redcliffe. So they're going to take the ball left back pocket. 22 minutes into this first quarter. He just sits it up in a great mark by Jed Connolly. Decides to take his time and slow it down as the numbers flood towards that flank. So he decides to switch. The switch continues. We find Desmond.
2: We're going with Tipper.
1: Murray. We'll give it a go. Decides to switch back the other side to Turner, who should get away on his left foot here. Swings back. He's got McGlashan charging down the wing. He decides to use him. A really overcooked kick, and Luth takes the mark on the wing. He decides to go inboard now. Jude Blundy takes the mark. Looking for options, decides to, I'm going to pump it long late in the quarter, and he does. Sits it high in the air. There's numbers for Redcliffe's as it gets spoiled out the back, but a great pickup. That might be Wade again. Nate Wade's just kicked this one across the face as well and put it through for a behind.
2: Well, Dizzy probably should have marked that, shouldn't he? He was uncontested when he thumped it. So another shot on goal for the Swallows. There should be a minute or two to go in this quarter. It's been going for nearly 24, but there has been six goals kicked, and it's a pretty even game at the moment. There's a Jasper Turner kick in, big left footer, kicks it long and high. Tullock flew with about five of them, comes down to Pete Tafeo. Was it Pete Tafeo or Setti Jr., one of the Tafeo boys? Anyway, they're all built like the proverbial outhouse. Now, the umpire's called a dump tackle here. And I think it's going to go on Ripple's way. He might be Jason Coghlan, the recipient. Looks like it's heading back to him. Redcliffe's were just about away then too. So I don't know if... he won't have the distance in him from there, surely. So he goes to true centre-half forward where he finds Toby Scott. Now what's happened? 50 metres. So here's a shot on goal from about probably 10 metres out for Toby Scott. Now, Phil, I don't know what that was for either.
1: That's all right. And not to throw a fellow O-United under the bus, but I think Jake Kress might have carried on a bit after the free kick against him. So I could be wrong.
2: Apologies to
1: Ballsy
2: and
1: Justine if I've got his character wrong, but it's going to put Toby Scott on the goal line. So,
2: well, we don't need that. We don't need that sort of behaviour from Mr. Kress. He's better than that.
1: That's right.
2: Did like that long-haired fella for Geelong last night, giving away free kicks for frustration. Anyway, Toby Scott, dead in front. He's a good kid, this bloke, good player. Should kick a goal, probably make a lure out of me. No, he doesn't. Kicks it low, kicks a goal. So that's Toby Scott's first. And Ripple got most of the answers at the moment in a game that's, it feels relatively even, but they got five goals now to two. But Redcliffe have a tendency to miss a few targets. Like that kick to McGlashan wasn't flash, was it? Went pretty much straight over his head.
1: No,
2: it goes back the other way and we get a goal.
1: Usually pretty reliable Turner on that left, so.
2: Anyway, back in the middle again. If you're wondering why you can't hear anyone else except Phil and I, it's because the boys are still working on there. Oh, no, we got it now, they reckon. Righto, yeah, I'm not holding my breath, Damo, I'll tell you that much. You've told me lies all the way through. Cirillo gets it. Good mark. Well done to the big fella there. That's Gowers. Got a good future, this lad. Ashton Gowers puts the hoof into it. Brandridge gets pushed out of the way by Kress. Goes in again, gets a handball forward, does Big Tom. That's a pretty good mark, pretty good tackle, sorry, by Connor Carter, who's had a pretty good first quarter, actually, to tell you the truth. Umpire just directing traffic. I'm going to go this way. Don't anyone run into me. Well, that's holding the ball, umpire. No, play on, he said. Taken out of the ruck, but spilt now. Went down to Mench. So the two Connor boys, Connor Carter and Connor Mench, combine. Down the line it goes, but there's another nice mark. Ashton Gowers again. I'm going to say move it quick, boy, because it can't be long to go. There was no time to go. So it's quarter time here at Orimple, and they are 5-2-32. And they play Redcliffe 2-1-13 in a quarter, which I didn't mind it, Phil. It feels a little bit more even than that, perhaps.
1: Yeah, absolutely it does. I think Orimple just a little bit cleaner going into the forward 50 have made the most of their opportunities, but Redcliffe had plenty of the footy. Clearances were pretty even throughout the quarter. It's not like one team was dominating the other, and In the end, just probably a little bit of class up forward from Irimpool, particularly Nate Wade in that quarter was pretty dangerous. So
2: we're going to go to our first break, Phil. I'm doing Damo's job here at the minute, so I'll be on double pay this week. Don't you worry about that. Go to an ad break. Thanks.
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0: Welcome back live to Henchwood Oval. You're with Damo, Pirate and Phil and Kyle. Great to have your company. I know what is a lovely afternoon here in St. Rasia. Quarter time in the round 9 match of the day. Irimpel 32, Redcliffs 13. Pirate Parr, grab your microphone. I reckon you'll be on air now, mate. And Phil Carl will be right to go as well. We'll get Carl to go into the club rooms for us at half time.
2: Hello.
0: Good afternoon, Pirate. Clear as a bell, mate.
2: Righto.
0: Have you got? Have you got?
2: Take your word for it.
0: Have you got your little box turned on?
2: Oh, I don't know what's got, Damo.
0: You coming?
2: I don't know, mate. It's
0: you coming through clear as a bell, Pirate. Absolutely clear as a bell. So quarter time. Did you learn anything out there, Phil?
1: Yeah, I did. It's probably what we said in here, which is always reaffirming when we go out there and listen to us. So I went out to Irimpel and had a bit of a listen to Jake Thrum just talk about Reckless getting lots of numbers back, so Orimple just need to focus on making sure that they're, when they've got the footy, not just blasting it in there to the numbers and making sure they hold it up and find some targets. So did you get out to Reckless, Kyle?
15: Yeah, jumped out to Redcliffs, and Ryan Dowdy was happy with their structures and efforts. They just want to watch the run coming from Orimple's halfback and a bit more forward pressure when they get the ball down there.
0: Carl Allen on the boundary line, all thanks to Chemist Warehouse. Now you're on Air Pirate, there's no doubt about that. We've got the normal OB gear out here this afternoon. The footy box has been thrown in the bin. Dave Burrows has been a legend this afternoon and got us out of trouble, so we shouldn't break down again for the rest of the day. We do apologise for those. I'll say what Pirate said. It was giving us the shits, as simple as that. So the second term, all thanks to the Gateway. Riley Ward and Ashton Gowles will go at it. Gowles that time. Vass Tufo is going to run through and take the ball in his second grab. A bit of a mongrel punt into the forward line. Chaos ball, as Pirate likes to call it. Tufo's got a handball back. And it goes to Jared McGlash. He's going to track it, gets hold of it over his head. Cooper Germain's going to run on it. Under attack from Zane Lewis. Jimmy Kennedy somewhere around the mark, and the boundary line's beat them all. I reckon there was a Brody Jackson right alongside him, Parry.
2: Yes, Damo, I think you're right. And there's another clearance for Reckless there, where Phil said before they look like they're getting on top in that area. So it's in their forward, basically at top of the goal square. They quick kick out by a Ripple defence. They fly at centre-half forward. Hack off the ground by the Swallows. Gets it out somewhere near Ward, who puts a tackle on. The umpire says play on. I don't think the umpires have been that bad so far. They're letting it go a little bit. Billy Phelan with a chance. He's got Desi Tipper with him. Now Brizzy's got the ball. Puts on a bit of a dance move. It's dropped by Redcliffe Gowers, though. Then he gets tackled when he went back the second time. Ward went in. He went to hit the deck. Gowers again. That should be a free kick. Well done, umpire. In the back against Gowers. It'll be a free kick to Tullock, who went in pretty low and hard. Tullock goes to centre-half back. And the Ripple boys just spreading a little bit and trying to make some space. That's a nice kick out wide to the wing. Who we got in the middle there? There's Rick Monty, who's had a first quarter, a good first quarter. Play on the other side. Going to almost make the 50. They fly there. Gets out the back a little bit and over the line. Before Nate Wade could do anything with it, had a good quarter too, the boys. Nate Wade's got two in the first quarter, so he's going all right, Phil.
1: Yeah, it's probably lucky it trickled out there, otherwise he might have been on for another one. So as it comes back in, Ward and Gowers have had a really good battle early. Tufail lands a tackle on Hammond. The ball's still in there. It's come out now. Kick just goes straight up and down in the same spot. It's grabbed by Pete Tufail, but he handballs out wide, and a great tackle applied there in the pocket, but not rewarded, and we'll have a ball up. We'll have a throw up right forward pocket for the Swallows early in this second quarter. It's gone up again. Gowers gets a really clear hand to it to Jake Cresp, who fights through the tackle, gets a handball. Pete Tufail can't quite get it, and he handballs. Oh, he sockers it through now. Great bit of play. Almost got a high tackle, but not paid. Ball's come out. Ward gets a handball. Hits the centre now. Big ball to be won. Vass dives in after it. Toby Scott's grabbed him, and we're going to have another throw-up. So, really hotly contested early in this second quarter.
0: Certainly has been, Phil. 5-2-32. Orimple, Redcliffs 2-1-13. The good little tie scoreboard. Ashton Gowers and Riley Ward go at right. Ward with the second grab to Thrum. Left foot, obviously. Dan Collin takes a lovely, well-judged mark on a second grab in front of Antonio Brizzy. I'm not going to put the muzzle on him either here, too, either. Parry should kick it, though.
2: Pretty good kick from Thrummy. There's only one bloke that could have marked that, and he's got it. So the champ, number 12, Dan Coghlan. He doesn't have a shot. He pokes it into the pocket, and there's a very free-looking... That'll be a Connor, would it?
0: Yeah, have to be Pirate Minch, I reckon. That's a rough guess.
2: We'll wait till he turns.
0: It's got to be one of them, doesn't it?
2: No, it's Wade again. Oh, how can you leave him alone? He's already kicked two. Anyway, he's lined up from three, and I am exactly behind him here. He's on a bit of an angle, a bit more than 45, and a distance will be no problem. I'd like to see a tall on the mark because he's going to make the distance. So having a good day is Nate Wade. Comes in and kicks a... out the full, is it?
0: Going right across, Parry.
2: Having a real good day, is that boy? Right across.
15: Yeah, and boys, Nate Way kicked 2.5 goals last week in his debut, so probably an area of his game he needs to tidy up.
2: So true to form, you're saying, big fella.
0: That's what I was about to say for it. Ball's back in, Parry, you go for it. Jack Parker with the ball.
2: Well, he got a handball out, which wasn't too bad. Now, what's the umpire called here? Oh, I thought he handballed it.
0: Young Harry.
2: Well, so does Jack Parker. Well, all right. Young Harry called that, did he?
0: So, yeah, Coughlin's on his own at the back of the square, Pirate.
2: Maybe a trip to the optometrist wouldn't hurt young Harry. But anyway, it goes all right. There's Thrum flies. It went out the back. Gowers. His kick went sideways because he was under pressure when he kicked it. But luckily for the Tigs that Felix Smith's got it, he's got Desi Tipper out here wide. Takes a mark. Looks like he likes to run, does Tipper, because his kick's not the flashiest one ever.
0: A little lackadaisical for Tom Colony.
2: Yeah. Looks really good when he's on the run, does Desi Tipper, but that wasn't his best kick. So we're balling right in front of us here. Ward's doing a lot of the ruck work for our Ripple. Heads back towards the line. Well done on that occasion by Dom Cirillo to get it to the pocket. And there's Desi there again with a nice mark, back pocket-ish.
0: Good grab. Switches play too, Pirate.
2: Keep going, Damo.
0: He took a lovely grab then. Tipper man Tamuri, I reckon is how you say it. I could be wrong. We'll call him Tipper, though. He's going to go short at this side. Wasn't Tipper. It's Jack Parker in front of James Tullock. 5-2-32. Our Rimple Redcliffe 2-1-13 on the Goodyear Tire scoreboard. Felix Smith offers the lead. Parker plays on. Goes down the line, fires Bryce Manzi on his own in front of Nate Wade. Not much movement in front of the ball, though. The Jared McGlashan now gets on his bike and offers the lead. Manzi ignores that, goes down the wing. That's a pretty good kick in the end. And finds Ashton Gowers. He'll go long. Not his greatest kick. Bo Reardon, Dom Cirillo with a big fist. Riley Ward clears that up. They move it forward and Pete Tefeo sits underneath and takes a chest mark. You hate to run into this guy at full speed. I'll give you the tip. I was talking to him before the game. Oh, now it's a fat on that man. Goes short. Finds Jared McGlashan. Been a little bit quiet early, Phil, maybe. Jared McGlashan, he's normally all around the place.
1: Been moving around a bit. They probably haven't used him particularly well the times they've gone to him. As he finds Alex Bell out on the wing. Orimple set up really well behind the footy, so just takes his time and boots it long. Straight up in the air, but it's all Orimple. And a mark taken by Keenan Wade. He decides to go the switch. Goes to Monty, who's big switch across the ground. Brody Jackson out there. He's got Thrum on a lead and decides to use him now. Sat it up in the air, but Thrum was good enough. Took the mark. Right back flank.
0: Two kicks too late. If you ask Parry, I agree with him.
1: He decides to bring it out this side. Back to Wade. Bit slower than the first quarter. As Wade assesses his options. Decides to go back again. Boy's starting to get the stats up now as Thrum gets it. Kicks across to Brownbridge. Well, things open up here. He decides to chance his arm as he kicks long down the flank. Keeping plenty of control, Orimple here. He sits this one up a little bit too high, but the bounce favours Orimple anyway. He's kicked it forward to Coughlin, Jason Coughlin. He takes the mark, right forward flank, kicks in board.
0: Bailey Anderson.
1: And finds Bailey Anderson. He takes the mark. The views it really well, Orimple. Can they finish it with the kick into the 50? It's sat up, and Felix Smith goes back. Almost took a fantastic mark. He's gathered on ground level, and we're going to have a bounce deep in the left forward pocket, but great control there by Orimple.
0: Yeah, they just move the ball with purpose, Phil, all the time. 5-2-32, our Imple have just tuned in. 2-1-13, Redcliffe on the Goodyear Tire scoreboard. Travelled 8 minutes, second term. As Dan Coughlin tries to bust his way through there and couldn't. Antonio Biddy takes them all on. The ball goes out of bounds. Jack Parker's been dealt with. Jimmy Kennedy's not too happy with whoever did that. It's got a slight dust up in the forward pocket down there.
2: Now, if you want it to clear, just throw it in. So get it in quick and the boys will get on with the business. So the young lady boundary umpire is going to do that. Kennedy's still not happening. Now I reckon he's given away a free kick, has he? Oh, no, please not. It's just the boys having a bit of fun.
0: Well, I reckon he has, Byron.
2: Well, the umpire's, it's a blood rule, perhaps. Well, the umpire's in control of nothing, really. There's not much happening, but he's told someone to get off.
0: Yeah,
2: and we do have a blood rule. Toby Scott, I think. Is that right?
0: Yeah, it's Toby Scott. Yeah.
2: Well, the ump went like that with his arms crossed. Is that blood rule?
0: Yeah, I reckon it is.
16: Kyle, yep, you know all about this sort of stuff. So now we have to wait. Do we have to wait till he gets... Oh, no, because it's a shot on goal. Here he is again, Nate Wade. So I think it was a free kick against Kennedy, and then the umpires told someone or told Scott to get off with the Brudd rule, and now we've got Wade who's having a shot from the same spot as his last kick, but a little bit closer, just a little closer. This one should be better, and it isn't.
0: He had the arm up for a minute too, Pirate.
16: Well, he thought, is he trying to trick the goal umpire? It was online early and then it faded, went right across.
0: Swung away badly and in, didn't it? 5-3-33, Orimple Redcliffe 2-1-13, the good deal tie scoreboard.
16: There's a couple of Tafayas. Oh, that's a nice mark.
0: One clunk.
16: Peter, yeah, well done. Geez, I'm glad Vass wears a headband. Goes down to Desi. That's an excellent mark, Desi. Ooh, Tipper.
0: Under pressure too.
16: Gives it across to Kennedy on the burst. His kick's not the best one he's ever done. Orimple lead the charge there, but Steele come around the back and kicked a long ball. Doreen couldn't quite get to it in the square. It's a two-on-two contest out there. Orimple do best, and that's not a bad kick. Cross the face of goal, and the Swallows will get it in the back pocket and clear. Go down the line. Well done by Jimmy Kennedy. He spoiled, and then he picked it up, and then he put the burners on, but he got tackled. Now he gets away, Jimmy. Handball to Vass. Oh, down he goes from Brownbridge. Bang. Oh, and the umpire reckons it was too high or something? Oh, there was a really good tackle myself. Anyone can get this bloke down with one hit, one go, he's done all right. Anyway, it's a free kick to Vass Tuifeo at centre-half forward. He got up a little ginger too. He's going to go sideways. And he's going to find his mate Felix Smith. So he's probably coming off now, so it must have hurt. Felix Smith's probably no closer to goal. He gets told to play on now. A spearer, top of the square almost. Orimple are good enough to get it out. Here's your man Monty got the ball. Comes through the middle of the ground. But it looks like it's all reckless. Turner, nice pickup. He wants his left foot, and he got it in the end, kicked it into the middle. Not a bad kick either. So the Tigers have got it right in the centre of the ground. Oh, there's poor old McGlashan, the fair dickum. He leads up all day, doesn't he? And they just miss him almost every time. So, Ranger, he's having a go, mate. You over there in Tassie, but they can't kick it to him. He'd get a little bit dejected after a while, I think. Come back the other way to Orimple. Bailey Anderson kicks it into the middle of the ground to James Tullock. This game's sort of going really nowhere at the minute, isn't it?
1: Very much played on Orimple's terms. They're looking to hold the footy, and they're doing it really well at this point as he comes out to Connor Carter. Carter's got Cirillo just in front of us here on the left forward flank who takes a mark. He goes back, but Redcliffe do have good numbers back. Goes over the top to Brody Jackson who just threw the chaos ball in. Nice little tap on by Desi.
0: That was clever.
1: As it's cleared out by Redcliffe's. They just sit it high and wide and a good punch over the line by Connor Carter. Sees it over for a throw-in.
0: 5-3-33, Phil Orimple, Redcliffe 2-1-13, the Goodyear Tire scoreboard. 12 minutes gone, second term. As Pirates said, it's sort of going over at the moment, this game. Orimple just seemed to want to control the footy. I was about to throw it back in, just about in front of us. Good tap over the back. Kennedy's going to try and get... Ooh, takes that as a three. Third, go out. Couldn't do it. Ward by hand to Anderson. Then to Nate Ward. Wade, sorry. Goes short. Liam Gullick's going to run onto it after it's touched. Jason Coughlin now with the footy for the Swallows on his left foot. Centres it. That's a pretty good mark from the Redcliffe defence. Is it really, Pirate?
16: Yep.
0: Who's he paid that to? Billy Phelan.
16: Been held on to,
0: Parry.
16: Yeah, I saw that. He was one against three, and the Redcliffe defenders didn't need to do that. They definitely had hold of his jumper, so Billy Phelan will kick a goal from 10 metres out directly in front, and that was quite unnecessary, really. They were 3-on-1. So Phelan, here he comes. Deliberate approach. When you're ready, Billy. Thank you. He's got it. Umpire doesn't move. So Phelan gets his first. They got 6 goals now on Ripple, and Redcliffe's languishing away on the 2. So Scott Phelan, Coughlin, Jason, and Archer Hammond all have 1, and Nate Wade has 2 for the Swallows. We've been going nearly 14 minutes in the second quarter. 6-3-39 plays Redcliffe 2-1-13. Phil Cure.
1: It is, so... Probably hasn't reached
16: Phil
1: the
16: Phil Cure for the Gateway Tavern.
1: Hasn't reached the heights of the first quarter, but Orimple really certainly got control. So let's see whether Redcliffs can fire a few shots late in this second or halfway through the second quarter.
16: It's like it's going at about 65%, isn't it? All
1: over
16: the place.
1: Yeah, I'd say the pressure rating's probably not super high.
16: What do you reckon, Kale? You going to join us or what? Are you just having a good fun out there in the sun?
15: Oh, you haven't got a microphone? I haven't got a microphone, but just an update on Vastafeo. He's come to the bench. It's his left shoulder. It was strapped before the big hit there from Tommy Brownbridge a few minutes ago. They've ripped the strapping off. He's waving his arms around, just trying to get some mobility into it. I reckon they'll strap him up and chuck him back in.
16: Thanks, Kale. I would too, actually. So, Tafeo on the bench trying to get back on. Now, we've got a play in the forward pocket for
1: Redcliffs.
16: Redcliffs, right up the, what do we call that? The Redcliffs ends, Redcliffs Township end. So in we come, throw in. The big fella in steel whacked it about 30 metres closer to goal. And we'll have another ball up, but this time it's right next to the behind post. So I don't know about you, blokes. It's competitive, but hasn't reached any real great heights at the minute. So in we go. This time Steele gets going to get pinged here for a push, I think. Not a lot of arguing going on. So he just throws the ball back and says, OK, let's get on with the business. So Orip will get it out of the back pocket. Ward will fly. Well, he sort of almost took a chest mark in the end, really. Now we get another whistle on play. It's going to be a free kick to, well, he initially called Orimple, or Redcliffs. Anyways, he's gone back the other way. This Connor Carter, who's not the worst player on the ground either. He's got it on the back flank near the boundary line for Orimple. He goes a shortage and he's found Rick Monty, who started like a house on fire, really. He goes across the ground. It's not a bad kick either. Orimple get it forward. Oh, that's a really good mark. That's Setu Jr. Tuifeo. The three boys out there today, tell you what, you don't want to run into any of that lot. McGlashan gets rewarded eventually. Gets a kick on the wing, and that's not a bad kick either. He kicks it inside, finds Bryce Manzi in the centre square. So Manzi has a bit of a scan around the place. Steele's got at least two on him. Here comes Doreen to the contest. That's an excellent mark. Well done by Cooper Doreen to challenge, but is that another?
0: That's Setu again, isn't it? I think it is Setu Tafeo. Is he nowhere in number 45?
16: Well, if it's 45, that's who it is, Damo.
0: I reckon he's ran down and taken that mark, Bart.
16: Well, he's done really. That was a courageous mark. It was actually well done by Doreen as well. Good pressure.
0: It can't be him, can it? It is.
16: Well, maybe it wasn't him in the first place when I called him.
0: No, it was. No, it was, Bart. Right.
16: Well, he's done really well. He's sore. There's only one of them that's not sore at the minute, and that's Vass.
0: Handballed off to Jimmy Kennedy, who takes a shot on the run.
16: Fair kick.
0: He kicked it.
16: Fair kick.
0: That's a fair kick, Pirate.
16: Well thought out, Jimmy Kennedy, and well done by Tuifeo to take that mark.
0: He's probably too sore to kick it by the look of it.
16: Oh, I think you're right. He's coming off for a spell now, so does that mean that the other one will come on? More than likely.
0: He really did back into that pack, Pirate. He wore it. 6-3-39 on Ripple, Redcliffs 3-1-19. On the Goodyear Tyre scoreboard, moving Serasia forward for over 35 years. 17 minutes gone. Second term, what is a lovely day here at Henchwood Oval. And what the boys have already told you, is an absolute big crowd. Trucks go out at Riley Jobson and Ward. Ward that time, takes the second go. Good hands. They come out through the centre of Orimple. Coughlin's going to be first at it. Dan, bounce beats him. Dom Sorelli is going to run onto it. Trips over, really. Out to Billy Field. He can't control. Ed Brizzy is the pressure. Pete Tuifeo gets rid of it to Jack Parker, and the umpire said, holding the man. Holding, well, he called it. Which way has he gone? It's a free kick to Pete Tuifeo. Probably fair enough, too. Probably might have held him a little bit long after he got rid of the ball. Not Pete's best kick. Just throws it on the boot in the end. Jack Steele's underneath it, and so too is Des Tipper. Tipper man to Murray. Not a bad mark, not a bad kick either. Looks for his teammate McGlashan. He takes on the second grab. Riley Jobson there gets rid of it by hand, and Zane Luce can smother it over the boundary line. 18 and a half minutes travelled, second term at Henchwood Oval, 6-3-39 on Ripple, Redcliffs 3-1-19.
1: And that last goal for Redcliffs has sparked the game up again. It got a bit subdued there for a bit as the ball comes back in. Big pack of players around it. Jackson can't take it. He was thrown out of the contest, and he'll get a free kick. Just Redcliffs' side of the wing. He looks across like Orimple have done all of this quarter. decides to take that switch now. Luth, he goes again. Yeah, to see how that far side sometimes.
16: I can tell you this is Minch. So Minch plays on in the back pocket for Oripple. The ball goes straight through Toby Scott's hand. Bit hot for him. Reckless come back the other way by hand. That looks like the big fella Steele bending over trying to pick the ball up. But unfortunately, just as Oripple were about to break away, Minch had the ball. It's gone out for a throw-in. So it's on the wing on the other side of the ground from where we sit. Oripple are 6-3-39. Reckless 3-1-19 after a really nice Jimmy Kennedy goal a minute or two ago. Looks like Steele might be in the ruck now for Reckless. He was behind on that occasion. Oripple get it high in the air. That's a good spoil from Manzi, I think it was. Well done. Bell went in hard. Now he's got a bit of a chance to pick it up. He does. Handball to Brizzy that went through his hands. Brizzy butters up, then sort of threw it out. The umpire said it was a throw, but play on. Here's a lead from Garlick. Oh, pretty hard to pick that up off your boots at full pace, and he couldn't do it. Little popper from Reckless back half. Alex Bell out on the full right in front of us. Actually, the ball's nearly come into the van. They're that close. It'll be Brody Jackson for Oripple. I could nearly hand him the microphone. He's that close. Jackson, left footer, spear into the pocket. That's a better kick to Garlick. Now, Liam would like that a little better than at the bootlaces, and he'll have a shot. Liam Garlick, wearing number 20 at the minute. But he's not hard to pick out, really, Liam Garlick, is he? He's with his build. Pretty solid sort of a character.
1: Yeah.
16: Go on, can you see anything there, Phil? No, not really. Well, I'll keep it then. Okay. So here we are, Garlick, Liam Garlick, having a shot on goal. They take their time in having a kick, these blokes. Anyway, we're right behind Garlick. It looks okay off the boot, and it's travelled through for a very nice goal from the boundary line. So well done to Liam Garlick, who kicks his first for the afternoon. And he couldn't get much better presentation than that, could he? Like, that was a perfect kick right on his chest, and he kicked a nice goal from the pocket. So 7-3-45, Reckless are 3-1-19, and we've been going 21 and a half minutes in the second quarter.
0: Thanks, Pirate. Well, it is an absolutely lovely day here at Oripple. Ball's back in the centre. Rucks will go at it. Jobson and Ward. Ward that time has been not Oripple's worst this afternoon, Riley Ward. James Tullett gets wrapped up by Jack Parker and a couple of others in Riley Jobson. The umpire says, I'll have it again. They moved about 5 feet from that centre circle. Up it goes, unless it's straight this time, not like last week. Pat goes out. Tullock was over the top, but couldn't do anything with it. Crisp now gets a little smothered off his foot. Thrum is in amongst heavy traffic, gets out of there. Does well, Jake Thrum. Goes in that left foot towards Dan Coughlin.
17: Oh.
0: And then Antonio Brizzy got his work cut out there.
17: That's a great.
0: You get him in front, Dan Coughlin. He's hard to shift. Handball's off to Thrum on the run. He's gone for a ping at goal, and I reckon he's celebrating. He's just happy with that one. He's kicked it. Goal of the day for Butcher on Deakin. Not a bad effort, Phil. A good mark from Dan Coughlin. Once he's got that front position, he doesn't fumble, does he? It's just one grab.
1: It was. I was probably just thinking that it hasn't been one of those games where Thrum and Coughlin have had to take over, and just before I said it, that play's happened, so which was basically a two-man show. I'll have to tell you about the time I played against Jake Thrum one day.
0: 8-3-51 on Ripple Reckless, 3-1-19 on the Goodyear Tire scoreboard. You've got time now, Phil, if you want it.
16: The day you told me you dominated.
0: Jeez.
1: Oh, it goes back up in the middle. Gowers gets the tap over the top. Ward goes after it. Thrum's in there again. He can't quite get rid of it. It comes out the side to Connor Carter.
0: He handballs it.
1: Plenty of room as we look forward to Billy Phelan. Great pick up down low. He swings onto his left, then his right foot, then back onto his left, and then back onto his right, and hits the middle. Ward's there, can't quite take it. Gets it out to Thrum now, who kicks wide to our forward flank. There's numbers here for Oripple. Great mark by Blundy.
17: And well done by Toby Scott. Well done.
1: And Blundy likes his chances from here. He'd be kicking from outside of 50.
0: He kept Bryce Manzi away from him, Parra.
16: Yeah, no, well done. He won't get a stat for that, Scott, but he did very well. So I just talked to this bloke's dad before the game. He said, keep an eye on 36. He's a Jet. And I said, you don't have to tell me, mate.
0: Yeah, no.
16: This bloke can play.
0: He's played a couple of good games this year, Pirate.
16: I think he's a Pioneers boy too. So he's having a shot. He's going to kick from just outside the 50, but he's a good kid. Hooks around a little bit. They try to do that with a bit of extra distance. Right on the second end of the siren for the second end of the second quarter. Blah, blah, blah, blah, blah. I'll get that out in a minute. So, what do we end up with? Oh, Ripple 8-3. That didn't make a score, I don't think. 8-3. Geez, they get it off quick.
0: 51-9. 51-9.
16: What happened? Blokes.
0: 8-3-51.
16: Talking a bit of crap, and they take it straight. Oh, there we are. 8-3-51. 3-1-19.
0: It's them cartoons and ads they put on. We'll be back here at Inchwood Oval.

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1: 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You know what? It'll make you happy. It'll make you feel better. Oh. It'll give you a laugh. It'll break down some stuff. 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
9: Help if I grab the right microphone. Welcome back live to Inchwood Oval. Half time here in the match of the day, round 9. Irimple 51, lead Redcliffe 19 on the Goodyear Tyre scoreboard. And what was a fairly interesting first half of football, Pirate. Didn't reach any great heights, but they're certainly going in hard and willing enough, and they're having a go, but didn't reach any great heights skill wise, did it?
10: No, it didn't. But Irimple in charge, of course, they're 8-3-51. They kicked 3 goals, won that quarter. Redcliffe only managed the 1 goal. So, they've got it in hand at the moment. Irimple will be interesting. The boys have gone into the rooms. We'll have one in one room and one in the other. So, they'll give us all the coaches' comments when they get back. But, look, I've seen worse games of footy, but I've seen better too. It really hasn't risen to any great heights, but there's been some individuals playing well.
9: Let Ricky Monty start like a house on fire, hasn't he?
10: Well, he did. His first quarter was good. It was interesting there that Thrum got on his bike a fair bit, and his work with Coughlin there late led to a nice goal. Class act. Those two blokes, as we well know, but Jared McGlashan, he's an interesting footballer, a very good footballer, but if he was playing for Imps, he'd get a lot more reward for effort than he does here at Redcliffe, because he leads up all the time, and when they do kick it to him, generally it goes over his head.
9: It does.
10: And then hard there the other half of the time. See, what he does too, Damo, what a lot of people don't realise, is when he makes a lead, he opens up space behind him, and that's the way Valance plays at Imps too. So he's got to keep going. It's very frustrating when they're not looking at you, but anyway, he'll keep going. Got to say, all nice

0: things about him because he's one of our biggest fans over there in Tassie. But anyway, that's the way it is. That Tipper fella's playing well.
1: He is.
0: You go with his name because I'm not...
1: Tipper Mantamuri, I reckon
0: Tipper
1: it is.
0: Tipper Mantamuri, he's going well. His kicking's needs a bit of a retune, a tune-up sometimes.
1: Seems a bit casual sometimes, Pirate, on it.
0: Yeah, but he takes a nice mark. He looks like a bloke to me that wants to run with the ball. So let's hope we see a bit more of that. I'll tell you who's going all right. Jimmy Kennedy's a nice player, isn't he? Has been for a long time. Remarkable how strong he is in the tackle, Kennedy. He's a very good tackler.
1: He's only a slight guy.
0: He'd be bordering on skinny, I suppose.
1: Well, he probably would be.
0: He won't mind that. Well, he doesn't carry any weight, but he plays a good game of footy. I think Jasper Turner's been pretty good. Jack Steele looks a bit dangerous when it gets in his vicinity.
1: Yep.
0: The Tui Feo boys are going well, but they've been
1: a little bit
0: injured too. That tackle that Brownridge, I'm not sure whether it was a free kick against Tom, but it was a solid hit. So anyway, but they need, a few of them need to lift, Reckless. Obviously, they've only kicked three goals. Steele, Jermaine and Jimmy Kennedy with that lovely goal late. And the other side of things, from Scott, Feel and Garlic.
1: Yep.
0: Hammond. All with goals.
1: Always got a good speed.
0: Jason Coughlin as well, sorry. And Nate Wade, who had a good first quarter. He's kicked two. That's what I've got written down. I could be wrong, but that'd be pretty close to the mark. Well, it adds up to eight anyway, and that's what they've kicked. So,
1: I've always got a good spread, Pirate. Oripple.
0: Yeah, I thought they might come good a little bit today. Well, when I say I thought that, I remember saying they had to, really. They had to come good at some stage. Today, they're going a bit better than they have in the past a little bit.
1: Well, they got on the board last week against Robinvale. That was, well, you could almost said if they didn't beat the Eagles last week, they're almost 2026 gone, Phil. Well, that's a big call for Oripple. There's a lot of rounds left. We're halfway, I know, but gets it tough to square the ledger again when you get to the second half of the season and you're in the negative, so to speak.
2: Yeah, and there's no there's ever guaranteed wins, but there's no easy games in the comp at the moment.
1: Well, there was once. You could, seriously, for a lot of years, most years, you could look at the draw and go, well, you're penciling 4 points there probably, almost guaranteed, but you can't do that this year. You just can't do it.
2: No, so those early wins are, you've got to bank them. We're about to hit the halfway point of the year. It's going to be very difficult to play catch-up over those last three or four rounds if you're two games out of the finals with the way it is at the moment.
1: Now, I know you're connected with Oyen United and all the rest of it. They'd be so happy the way they've started their season. Historically, a little bit slow, coming out of the box quick this year, and you're sitting in the top three, mate. Now, winning again today, you're going to consolidate your spot there at least for the next couple of weeks anyway.
2: Yeah, it's probably something you haven't done particularly well at Oyen over the last few years is bank early wins, and then as the injuries start to come, and we probably haven't had the depth either, so you're trying to try and make a run for the finals late.
1: Yep.
2: So it's nice to be in the other position. I think they had a bit of a lead earlier. So, but that's important for every club now. And I think Merbein to be in the same boat, sort of having been down for a few years, I think a really good start, playing some good footy, bank the early wins, and sort of when the whips are cracking late, hopefully the class is still there to get over the line and play some finals football.
1: Yeah, it's amazing, Phil. The wheel turns quick. Merbein have come off a winless season. They're sitting second on a ladder. And have a look at what Imperial's done in 23. And then they come back and win a premiership in 24. Like, it's the wheel does turn quick. If you can get the right players in the door and be all on the same page, you can turn it around fairly quickly, which a few clubs have shown this year.
2: Yeah, and ultimately, every club's got a core group of local fellas that are playing their guts out and are there when they're down times and deserve to play in a bit of success. And
1: Merbein
2: have got plenty of those, and they're all playing great footy as well as are some of the Oyen guys. So that's, I think, really pleasing as well. Yes, you get these recruits in and they're all stellar footballers, and we've seen that right across all nine teams this year. But really, like, it just gives these local guys a chance to shine as well.
1: And yeah, it makes the local guys grow another leg as well. I think Pirates either on Play HQ or something else at the moment. I reckon he's on something else. We'll get a score from Sarah Hovell shortly. Yeah, we do apologise to our listeners for that first quarter. We've had an absolute, well, their football box blown a crankshaft. You won't hear it again. We're about to burn it, simple as that. So we do apologise for those technical difficulties. Without Dave Burrow's help this afternoon, I'll be still trying to get us on air. Round the grounds for Pioneer Ford. What do we got, Philip?
2: We've got Imps 6 goals, 4:40, Trail Oyen United 7-2, 44. So
1: that'd be obviously on the halftime break there as well. All close to it. It's not funny, so. That'd be a good game of football at number three this afternoon, Pirate. They look pretty good to me, Aiden United.
0: Yeah, they do. They've got some nice players and they're getting it together. They're playing, well, the more games you play with that group, obviously, the more you learn about your teammates. But take nothing away from the green and whites. No. They've got a fairly reasonable batch. The Buntane boys been in good form, haven't they?
1: And have. Brad Hards has been this year too.
0: Yeah, well, Brad's very lucky that it's usually pissing down rain, so
1: he is
0: can
1: lucky.
0: Only play well in the rain. That boy, that's what they reckon. So that's a good. That's only 4 points, and it would be half time or thereabouts.
1: Thereabouts, if not, it wouldn't be that close. Be that funny. So that's going to be a good game of football. That's Imperials always a class act, aren't they? They always look good on paper. The team and always produce it really. So.
0: Very proud club they are.
1: I wonder why, Barry.
0: Well, they got
1: how many premierships they get?
0: Well, they just won them for fun back in the day.
1: Back in the '90s, they did.
0: Well, I'll tell you what. Back in those days, they were as thick as thieves, and they played together, they drank together, they fought together, they congregated at the same places. They had a spot at the Working Man's Club, which no one else could really get into.
1: Yep.
0: They used to go there and then they'd go around the place. They'd end up at a place called The Forest, which was owned by Brian White. It was a big house, Riverside Avenue, I think, down the bottom there. And
1: late Mick Hogarth talked to us.
0: Yeah, that's right. Mick was a big part of that. We used to hang a salt shaker off a string off the ceiling and everyone would gather around singing K-San and all that sort of rubbish into it. But everyone else hated them and they were as thick.
1: As these.
0: They really were, and they won everything.
1: They did, Pirate. They were,
0: and you can see, they were, they still are, but back in that day, pretty hard to crack the nut.
1: When I think of the Imperials team that I can remember in the late 80s and early 90s, they would have been the best football team in country Victoria. Simple as that. And probably Australian country football at one stage, Pirate. That's some class acts, man.
0: Maybe a touch of a stretch
1: Jamie.
0: Well, our league's not as strong as a lot of others.
1: It isn't, but they would have been taking some beating in any company, I reckon, at their peak.
0: Well, Mark Cross gets a lot of credit, and so he should, but they had leaders there that you'd follow anywhere. I remember Brett Pickering. I always called him the Pied Piper because he just led the troops, and wherever he went, the boys followed. And he got Greg Dax... belted him. Well, there's no other way of saying it.
1: No,
0: really.
1: I
0: was playing for Robinvale myself, and Daxie got him a ripper, and it really changed everything. And Robinvale, we ended up winning that game. But to take Pico out of the game, and it pretty early, that was... what are we talking about Imps for?
1: Oh, we're just talking about him. We're trying to pad time, actually, Pirate, because I'd already used an ad break.
0: Well, we aren't doing too bad at that. Well, let's ask the boys what happened in the rooms. We'll go Kale. What do you reckon?
3: Yeah, I jumped in Redcliffe's rooms. It was actually Jack Steele and McGlashan that took most of the talking in there. Much of the same the first quarter message at quarter time there. They just want their half forwards to be a bit more accountable and control our Rimple's spread in the back half, because we've seen a few times them that go pretty much end to end and have a shot on goal there. So they want to slow them down and try and stop them playing that possession game that our Rimple are executing pretty well so far.
2: And I managed to get into the iRimple rooms and have a listen. As you can imagine, it's probably sort of the opposite of what Kale said around that they want to control the game. They want to make sure that when Redcliffe does start to get the momentum and get that scrappier play, that they've got moments that they can get the footy and look after it and just get things back on their terms. And highlighted a couple of efforts from Cooper Doreen in that space where just managed to win a ball 50-50 and actually stop some momentum, and then the way they've used the footy. So I think they were pretty happy in the iRimple rooms and a half like that again, and they should run out pretty convincing winners.
3: And I'll also add from the Redcliffe rooms of some very sore boys in there. The trainer's working overtime on the massage table and asked Vass how his shoulder was, and he said it's fine, not that I'd actually expect him to tell me otherwise if it wasn't. So all clear on the injury front from the Redcliffe rooms.
1: Yeah, no, Vass DeFair won't tell you the truth. He'd be hanging off by a sinew and he'd be just a flesh wound. They're tough boys, there's no doubt about that.
0: Well, thanks to Callaghan.
1: Physiotherapy, yep. Yeah, all that for our
0: one of our
1: report.
0: Very good sponsors is Callaghan Physiotherapy.
1: From off the bat, Pirate. Right off the bat, day one they were on board.
0: Yes, they were. So he'd be having a nice day today too, I suppose, would he?
1: He was out of the team last week. Is he named today, Simon? Last time he broadcast, well, he played a good game.
0: Don't mean, you don't have to be in the team to be having a good day. He might be having a few froths.
1: He probably would be
0: having, having a better day.
1: He's probably having a better day on the hill. But he did play well last time he broadcast the Imperials match. As Redcliffe now make their way back on the Henchwood Oval. Of course, the split round. This has confused me all year, zero, round zero, and split rounds, and we go back to round nine after 12, and it's a bit weird, but we'll bear with us. It's at least we've got some equipment working now. 8351 if you just tuned in, Orimple, Redcliffe 3119 on the Good Deal Tyre scoreboard. Get a good deal today, Phil. A pair of treads down there.
2: Yeah. Thanks to jump it there.
0: Welcome to my world.
2: We got a quick time for a Phil Kill versus Jake Thrum story.
0: Yeah, go ahead. We'll make time.
2: So anyway, this is back when I was coaching the now in recess Maryborough Magpies reserves team. I've run around playing reserves for three and a half quarters. We were only 215 points down at that point when the senior runner has run out to me and told me that someone's pulled their hamstring in the warm-up. So would you mind pulling on the boots for the seniors? Which I willingly did, being a good team player. So after a 220-point loss, I've managed to run out there in the seniors. Straight onto the wing against a young, sprightly Jake Thrum and proceeded to watch another 200 points go over over there. So 420 points in a day.
0: How many kicked on you overall?
2: Not many. I managed to keep him to fourth best, though, so I was pretty happy with my efforts that day.
0: Oh, that's not... Yeah, well done to you, sir. What were you... Maryborough Magpies.
2: Yeah, that's...
0: Is that in the Bendigo League, was it?
1: Yep. Sounds like you're playing fullback for the Moorbean Reserves in the 80s, and I was, Phil. 400 points going over your head.
0: I reckon an old mate of mine was president of Maryborough. I didn't know they were the Magpies, but that's Mick Reed was his name.
2: Yeah,
1: Mick Reed.
0: You know Mick?
2: Yeah,
0: the Bull and Mouth. Yeah. That's it.
1: Oh,
0: there you go. It's a small world, isn't it? So I don't know if Mick would be listening, but there you go. The Bull and Mouth Hotel. Call in there if you're ever in Maryborough. When you leave the gateway, just rip down to the Bull and Mouth.
1: Speaking of, have you spoken to Pinchy?
0: No, not since I said I don't trust a bloke with no eyebrows. Well, I think he's gone off me a bit.
1: Good afternoon to Ben and Nicole then. You're out of the loop, Pinchy. So the second half, 8351, Orimble, Redcliffe 3119. Ward and Jobson. Jobson, that's on probably. Jack Parker now, the footy tied up by Riley Ward. The umpire says, give me it back, we'll do that again. How many times has that happened this afternoon from the bounce? We'll throw up. Line ball. Ward now takes a second grab at it. Probably could have dropped it. Jack Parker's got him under all sorts of pressure. The young fella says, no, I'll have it again. Start of the third term, as I said, from Henchwood Oval. All thanks to the Gateway, the G. The only place to be if you're not at the football. Jobson, to no one in particular. Big pack of players around the ball. Monty wraps up the Redcliffe player, and the umpire says, we'll go right back to the centre circle and do it all again, fellas. 42 seconds, three ball ups. Ward that time, maybe. Parker, he was wrapped up pretty quick from Barbie Anderson. Jimmy Kennedy comes out with the footy this time with the loud wheels on. Kicks it out to grass and to the boundary line. And right in front of the central commentary position, as Pirate put it last Saturday afternoon. 8351 Orimple, Redcliffe 3119. Carl Allen on the boundary line for Chemist Warehouse.
3: Yeah, hopefully it's not an injury update, but I've got Dan Coghlan starting on the bench down here for Orimple, so hopefully nothing to worry about there and just having an extra long breather.
1: Injury update, all thanks to Callaghan Physiotherapy, and that's Carl on the boundary line. Thanks to Chemist Warehouse for your health needs. 15th Street, Langtry Avenue, Mildura Central. Ward goes that time against Jack Steele. Jack Parker runs into a pretty determined Monty, and I reckon that's Vass Defoe's taking a slips catch. Pirate didn't actually sunny see the very end of that.
0: I'm not watching, so
1: but,
0: I didn't see it at all.
2: As Vass took a very good mark down low, so and probably that method that Redcliffe looked best at in the first half was winning it out of the contest has sort of got him a shot on goal here. So some great work by Jack Parker in close and found Vass.
1: It'd be just like the Tigers to work their way back into this. But that, look, I only seen the end of it. Philbert looked like he took a great slips catch. On a tough angle, though, he's going to run around, open it up a little bit. And I reckon he's hooked that to the left for a minor score. That moves Redcliffe to 3-2-20. Orimple 8-3-51 on the Good Deal Tyre scoreboard. A bit minutes into the third term. 31 points of difference. Orimple lead. As Keenan Wade does a kick in, due to the floater. No one grabbed that. It's hard grabbed it. Jimmy Kennedy's going to come out of the pack with it. Left-hand handball to Parker. little check side towards Jed Connolly. Jude Blundy in amongst it as well. Cresp now on his right foot. And Bo Reardon unopposed is going to take the mark right on the boundary line. I reckon he's going to have to run around and take a snap there for sure.
2: Yeah, he's in a pretty good position here. He's sort of close to the goal line, but managed to work his way around a little bit. If he's clever enough here, he should be able to open up the angle. Runs around now. No one really manning that for Orimple, and he's put it through. So a great start from Bo Reardon.
1: No one really manned the mark, did they? There's only a row of three or four of them on that angle, but anyway, he's put it through the Tigers. Desperately needed. 1-8-3-51, Orimple, Redcliffe 4-2-26. On the Good Deal Tire scoreboard, 3 and a bit minutes gone to third term. Parry.
0: Yes, Domo.
1: You there, son?
0: Yeah, I'm here. That was actually, I think it was Will Hand that got it in there, Domo.
1: Was it?
0: I didn't want to correct you.
1: No,
0: but they look all the same. The hand's gone into the middle. It was him that got it down. A good mark to Reardon, and then the snap. He's prone to doing that a bit, snapping the goal. So back in the middle we go. Ruck contests of no real significance. Kennedy's playing well. He got it out to Parker, who kicks it really wide out to Connolly, who marks it near the boundary on the wing. So another clearance. Phil Keir was all over that. They've sort of been on top in the clearances. Geez, that's a strong mark to Jack Steele. A very strong mark, which will result in him having a shot on goal from probably right on the 50, but that was a very good contested mark.
1: Arched the back, didn't he?
0: Well, nearly mark of the day for mine.
1: It'd have to be.
0: We got one of them?
1: No, not yet. That's mark of the day is all for...
0: Well, that's... We'll go for...
1: We'll do a gaffire.
0: That'll do. We'll do a gaffire, mark of the day.
1: For all your temporary fencing needs, give the guys a call at gaffire. That was a good grab. Archie's back, one clunk on the run. What's he kick like, though, Pirate? Put the miles on him.
0: Well, he's having a go at it now, Damo. He's got a heavy number on his back. I like to watch their reactions, and he doesn't react. Was that McGlashan flew in the square? Yep.
1: Yep. Geez, it went nearly
0: punched
1: at the distance.
0: Through from behind. 8. I'll give it a second before I yell out the scores.
1: Yeah.
0: I don't know what they are. 8-3-51, that's Orimple, and Redcliffe 4-3-27. So Hammond gets the ball in the middle of the ground. He handballs it out to Bailey Anderson, who kicks it forward looking for Garlick, who couldn't control it, and it went over the line for a throw-in down at the Redcliffe Township end, or heading that direction anyway. So this quarter started off with Redcliffe have got one goal, two already, and Orimple yet to score. We've been going for a bit over 5 minutes. Here's Hammond, who's lifted a little bit. Shoots the ball out backwards to Thrum, who hooks around on that trusty left foot. Toby Scott couldn't take the mark. It's in Orimple's forward pocket. Coughlin gets pushed over and dumped unceremoniously. That's Jason. And he's been pinged for holding the ball, I think. Crikey. Anyway, that was a bit hot. Comes out the other side to Cooper Germain, who's got it in the goal square. So across the goal, he'll go back to whence it came. It's a bit of a wobbler. It's a bit of a shocker, actually. Scott, I think it was, marked it, and then he kicked it to Thrum. And Jakey Thrum, now, you would not bet against this bloke kicking this goal, would you, Phil?
2: No, you wouldn't, but we haven't been fantastic so far today, so...
1: Well, he's got the trusty left foot, Phil.
2: He does, and he's only 30 metres out, slight angle.
1: You noticed that drive-by a second ago, did you?
4: You
1: I did.
4: This, he'll stuff this up.
1: He will too, now. He is a lovely kick of the footy normally. Oh, did he squeeze
2: put
1: that through?
2: He squeezed
1: did
2: it through.
1: He squeezed it through. That takes...
2: That's all right. That's his second.
1: Takes him to 8-3-57, doesn't it? They've taken it down for the Stonehouse Mildura ad.
4: Not much.
1: 9-3-57.
4: Not much atmosphere, is
1: there isn't, is there, Pirate? It's a lot of big crowd here, but the atmosphere's a little bit flat. 9-3-57, Orimple Redcliffe 4-3-27 on the Good Deal Tire scoreboard, and the old frothy hills bathed in sunshine. There's a good crowd in, but they're not making much noise this afternoon.
2: No, they should be getting around this ruck battle at the minute between Ward and Gowers and Jobson and Steele. So Ward's taking them all on at the minute. As Redcliffe look, they're going to come away with another clearance here. Turner on the left foot. Ball's there to Jake Cresp, who tries to push off, but he can't. Ball spills again. And Donny Bell's just sprayed it wide out on the full. So we'll reset with Orimple having the ball in their back half, which probably hasn't made for the most exciting football today. Good football if you're an Orimple supporter, but probably not the most exciting to watch as they've controlled it all the way down the ground.
1: Yeah, they're playing a possession game. You've no doubt about that. Phil, like Pyra said, the atmosphere's a bit flat here at the moment.
0: I reckon they should give away a few stubbies. That'll fire the boys up because it's pretty quiet.
1: It is, isn't it? Real for the size quiet. Of the crowd.
0: Yeah, so maybe they're all just enthralled, Damo.
1: Enthralled.
0: Or maybe they're not even watching.
1: Yeah. Maybe they're on their phones or something, Pyra.
0: Could be. Well, there's big race meetings at Flemington and Eagle Farm around the traps, Randwick. So here we go. Steele gets a fist to it. Reckless get an inside 50. Cirillo versus Tufeo. There was no winner there. The ball went to ground and Kress puts a nice tackle on to cause a stop. What's that, about 30 metres out from goal?
1: Yep.
0: So up they go. Tufeo got the ball. Vass this time hooked it around, not far enough, and I think it's out on the full. Be a free kick to Big Tom.
1: Missed the lot.
0: Big Tommy Brownridge in the back pocket. What's he got on, the big fella? He's got a lead from Cirillo, who go over his head with that trusty left foot out right in front of the scoreboard. Well done by Will Hand of Redcliffe to thump it over front of the scoreboard, which reads 9-3-57 are the Swallows and Redcliffe are 4-3-27.
1: My word, Pirate. Will Hand and Jack Parker do look very similar, don't they?
0: Well,
1: they really do.
0: We get ourselves out of trouble a little bit, Damo, saying that sort of stuff.
1: They really do. I reckon that's Nate Ward over the foot. He got a free kick. Nate Wade, sorry. I was going to say Riley Ward. There goes, hands it off to Archer Hammond, goes short and finds Dom Nando Cirillo. He's going to go short again. One of your greatest kick. Boundary line could beat everyone here.
0: It's a bit unusual, too, from Nando. You could hear him. He wasn't happy about it either, but he's usually...
1: pretty precise by foot.
0: Well, usually very reliable by foot.
1: He couldn't find Connor Minch that time. Umpire's about to throw it back in.
0: Got a bit of a game going on here. If Reckless can kick another two, we'll have a real game. Here's Kennedy again, who's playing a ripper. Almost untacklable most of the time. He pops it back to centre-half forward, pushing the back for mine against, should have been a Cirillo kick for me, but they come through. Well done by Wade. Grabbed it one hand and then put a good handball out. Ends up with, who's that? That's Monty for Orimple.
1: Stopped by Tipper, though.
0: Well, went through the... Well, it got stopped by Tipper D. That's in the back, surely. Well done, umpire. It's a free kick to Orimple. It's going to go to Cirillo, and he's at centre forward. So doesn't have many shots on goal. And looking at his last kick, he probably wouldn't want to. He gives it over to Wade, who takes a couple of steps closer. Then he kicks it to the pockets, being knocked off by Turner, who gets a bit of biffo from Billy Phelan. Don't worry Turner too much, but the kick's not great. Went out looking for Desi, and I think it was Wade who got tackled high. The umpire called played on, and it's a goal from the goal line to Orimple. And well done by Wade, who was involved again, and I don't know who kicked that, I'm sorry. We'll leave that up to our boundary rider, will we? You're all over that? No, you're looking at the races or something, aren't you?
2: I think it was Billy Phelan.
0: He's part of the crowd that not real interested. Billy Phelan, was it?
2: I think it was Billy Phelan, handball from Wade in the goal square. I think
0: Wade was about to get a free kick too, wasn't he? But, well, if that was Phelan, that's his second for the day, and really not what Redcliffe wanted at all. So they get a clearance to Redcliffe. Here's Luth with the ball, gets tackled a bit high. Umpire says play on. Mench is fighting against a couple. Kennedy's one of them. Kennedy got it. He handballed it out to Jed Connolly, who went back. And back again they go. Ends up with Vastafaya, who'll do a little pokey one out here to Connolly. Well done by Luth to put a spoil on. Now they've got a little bit of room. Luth handball inside to Hammond, who gets caught with the ball. Play on again, says the umpire, and I don't mind that at all. Jed Connolly picks the ball up, kicks it. Tommy Brownbridge, it sort of went through his hands a bit. Here's Reardon, who picked it up off the ground. Swings around as Bo Reardon has a ping and gets a point for his efforts. I don't know, is it just me or is it just lifted a fraction in the last
2: couple? It's lifted a bit, and I think it's solely due to Vass Tufeo, who's a bit sore. They're our words, not his. And he's been fantastic to start this quarter across half forward, and then he looks like he's moved back into the middle now. So we've just got a 50-metre penalty to Orimple. Jude Blundy's going to take it. There's no one on the mark. Jobson comes around now to make sure there is. Blundy looks wide to the wing. Kick finds its mark. Which Toby Scott.
1: Oh, good kick.
2: Another good kick, which has probably been the difference between the two teams at the moment. Another one goes into the forward 50. Great spoil there, but the ball hits the deck. Manzi's down there. Desmond gets a handball out to Pete Tufeo. Kicks to Steele. But Cirillo's there to dive in and chop it off. Ball gets scrappy at centre-half forward for the Swallows. And as we've said for a few times this quarter, we're going to have another throw-up.
1: Just off the ball, aren't they, at the moment, the Tigers? Good shepherd from Jack Steele a bit a second ago out here, Phil, in front of us. He doesn't mind putting a shepherd. You don't see them that often anymore. Out comes Redcliffe by hand over the top. It's well done from Brizzy. Going to work their way out here to Jake Crisp. Takes a nice chest mark in front of Nando Cirillo. Centre wing, Henchwood Oval in the bright sunshine. 10-3-63. Rimple, Redcliffe 4-4-28 in the Goodyear Tire scoreboard. He'll go long. You look for Jack Steele to take a lovely mark. Lovely mark of the football, this guy from the Northern Territory. It's taken him a few games to get the hang of the SFNL, but he's starting to show his true form. Will Hand on a little bit of a lead. He ignores that. Donovan Bell likewise. He goes and finds Jared McGlash and he gets honoured. His lead finally gets honoured, Pirate, in front of Ricky Monty. Normally a good, lovely kick of the four ball, Jared McGlashan too. A tough kick from there, though. You kick from just outside 50. No, he doesn't want to kick it, Pirate. You're right. He's going to run around and just throw it on the boot near the top of the square. Roundabout-ish, not really. Pat goes at it, ball's on the ground. Comes out to Felix Smith. Oh, Rimple take a chest mark. Comes out to James Tullock. They've got numbers now. Cresp on the mark. Tullock almost give a handball off to Connor Carter and decide against it. Switches play. I reckon it's Keenan Wade now with the footy. It is. He hands it off. They work their way of defence pretty nice. That's a mark or a pick up to Riley Ward, whatever it was. He done it well. Jackson. They're doing it on the bit. Garlick now with the footy. Not much pressure on him at the moment, Pirate.
2: No, there's not as the ball goes to centre four, but it's all Redcliffe's here. Turner gets it to Vass, who kicks it out to a one-on-one between Tullock and McGlashan. McGlashan just gets it Redcliffe's way. He's got support there and he uses it now. Felix Smith goes back to McGlashan, who just chucks it on the left and finds his target, which is Jake Crest, who takes Mark Redcliffe's side of the wing.
0: What's going on with Coughlin, Cale? Can you suss that out? I don't think he's out there yet, is he?
5: He did come on.
0: All right, so there's a good mark to Zane Luth. He's in the middle of the ground. So Luth took the mark, gave it across the ground to Blundy, who wants to give it to Brownbridge, and he does now. So the left foot of Brownbridge gets it down the line. Well done by Peter Tuifeo to take an intercept mark on the wing, and Redcliffe will get it back somewhere near the 50-metre line. A little popper over the top. Not too bad. Did Bryce Manzi take the mark? The umpire said he did. Manzi gets up straight away on the left. Jeez, there's a lot of lefties out there. And here's another one in Jack Steele, who takes a mark and plays on immediately. That's a goal, I reckon. Jed Connolly?
6: That's a great goal.
0: That's a great goal
1: on the run. Yeah, it was Jed. Pretty sure it was Jed Connolly.
0: I think it was Jed Connolly.
1: Jack Steele just handballed off nonchalantly, didn't he? Just flicked it over to him and said, here you go. Yeah, Jed Connolly on the run. Pirate, how far out was he? 40?
0: Jed Connolly, yeah.
1: On an angle.
0: I probably said Jack, but it's Jed. Butcher, is that our goal of the day, perhaps?
1: Oh, yeah, that'll do. Four for Butcher and Deacon, you'd have
0: Butcher
1: to be. For your fresh seafood needs on a Wednesday. Go down and have a look at the expanded Butcher and Deacon. Chris and the boys down there. 10-3-63, our Rimble Redcliffe 5-4-34. Good to top scoreboard. Umpire has picked a free kick out. It's going to our Rimple for... Well, keeping someone near the ruck work. Yeah, Keenan Wade's got the footy. He must have been kept off the ball by somebody.
0: I don't know what that was for, but it doesn't matter. Wade, little chipper out. He found that boy in Rick Monty again. He started pretty well. He hasn't been as good since. I'm not saying he hasn't been good, but he started exceptionally well. The ball goes out the back from that kick. Alex Bell with a bit of a chance. Ball goes back to half-back flank. Well picked up. That was... who was that for our Ripple? Zane Luth again. What's he doing down there? Threw me a little bit. Anyway, it's a free kick against him for dropping the ball. Redcliffe got it on their half-back flank. Be well advised to get it over this side of the ground with Jimmy Kennedy over there. They went down looking for Jobson, but couldn't find him. And good mark to Keenan Wade. So it's sort of... It had a good 5 minutes and it's sort of gone back into its shell a little bit, in my view. Anyway, Hammond with a bit of a chance. He has to put the tackle on now. The umps, who aren't going all that bad either, in my view. Ball comes out now. That looked like Sete Jr. kicked it up. Riley Jobson's taken a mark somewhere near centre forward. He'll look for McGlashan. Oh, Jobbo's missed him again. Yeah, it wasn't that great. McGlashan, you, poor fella. He must, oh, no, he leads up all the time. You've got to get frustrated. Anyway, the ball's out this side of the ground now, and another pretty ordinary kick misses Toby Scott, and we'll have a ball up. He was clear there too, McGlashan, wasn't he? Bit disappointing, a little bit.
1: He done everything right in Tom Brownbridge. He had about a 15-metre gap on his pirate and kicked into his boots. That's, yeah, he got to get frustrated. Jimmy Kennedy's been on fire this to quarter for the Tigers, couldn't take it with him. Jack Steele gets it back to no one. Jake Crest will take it. Over the boundary line, out of bounds, 10-3-63. Orimple Redcliffe 5-4-34 on a good deal tie scoreboard. Travelled 18 minutes in the third term. Sun-drenched Henchwood Oval, Phil.
2: It does, as the ball comes back in. Jobson's got Wade for company now. Jobson gets it and swings it inside. Vasta Fayo picks it cleanly, gives it off to Connolly, who's sprayed it wide. There's been some out-of-grip bounds on the fulls in that pocket today.
1: If they could have kicked the last three shots at goal, they've burned a bit of football in front of goal this quarter of the Tigers. Tom Brownbridge, that didn't find anything, Phil. That was a point. So Tom Brownbridge will do the kicking in duties, go down the scoreboard side, that left foot. It was a pretty good effort from Jack. Still got a fist to it. I reckon that's Jack Parker now with the ball for the Tigers. And he liked that. That's a good goal. That's a great goal on the run. It's one they needed for the understatement of the year.
2: It is, and they're hanging around, still within striking distance. And I think they've got to start having shots from that side of the ground because they can't seem to miss from there. And from this side, they're spraying them right across the face. So back to 23 points. And we know with Reckless, they're as good at getting on a roll as anyone in the comp. So
1: they seem to be, Phil. 10-3-63 Orimple, Redcliffe 6-4-40 on the Goodyear Tire scoreboard. Travel 19 minutes into the third term. Ball's back in the centre, Henchwood Oval. Keenan Wade in a ruck that time. I reckon umpires paid a free kick to Redcliffe. Back to Jack Parker, must have been dealt with off the ball. Let's see if Jared McGlashan will get on his bike again. Donovan Bell does. He goes short. Finds Pete Tafoe. Hands it off. No, it was Setu. Hands it off to Jack Parker. He's gone long towards McGlashan. Good one-on-one battle. Jack Steele will track it towards the boundary line with Zane Luth. And see it over the boundary line and out of bounds on the pub side of Henchwood Oval. Hand this microphone back to Parry.
2: It is. That's where they scored the goals from. Comes back into play now. Wade and Steele go at it. Ball comes out reckless way. Luth stops it and just hocks it high into the air. Five players go for it. Who's grabbed it? A reckless player's taken the mark.
0: Setu Junior Tuifeo has taken the mark in front of the scoreboard, and he looks like he's going back for a shot. A fair kick if he gets it. He's probably outside the 50. And I'm on that horse, Harrow. Thank you. We'll see how we go. So Junior gets a bit of distraction on the side, but kicks it right to the goal square. McGlashan flew, went out the back, and Cirillo marked it. Bit of a late call from the ump, but he's called a mark to Nando Cirillo. That's a better kick. Finds Scott. Got one wider, if he likes, in Minch, just inside the line. Bell on the mark. So Connor Minch probably look to switch if he can. Nothing on there really, so off one step he kicks it down the line. Blundy come over the top. Tuifeo boys have copped a bit of a hammering today, and the Junior got one there as well from Jude Blundy, which results in a throw in. So this bloke's been going alright for Orimple in the ruck all day. Actually, they won that one again, but it comes away from Connolly of Redcliffe, who kicks it to the pocket. McGlashan couldn't mark. He was one against a couple there. One of them was Brambridge. We'll get a throw in a forward pocket for Redcliffe's, who are 6-4-40 and a ripple of 10-3-63. We've been going 22 minutes in the third quarter.
2: As it comes in there, the ruck's go at it again. That's come out to Tom Connolly, who just puts it up. McGlashan can't quite get there, and Brownridge punches it. He almost punched it back to the gateway there, right on the boundary line. He's well over the fence, so we'll have another throw-in.
0: Their kicking's not fantastic at times, Redcliffe, is it?
2: No, both sides have had their moments today.
0: Yeah, really. Ripple a touch better for mine.
2: And Branbridge rushes it through for a behind. The game really needs a Redcliffe goal to spark it into life.
0: Well, yeah, it needs a blue or it needs something because it's she's all pretty how's your father at the moment. Connor Manch gets the ball there. That's a nice kick, but goes through the hands of his teammate out there who says sorry. I won't mention his name because it was a bit of a blunder. We get a throw-in out on the outer wing. Here we go. We got Riley Ward, who's been doing the most of it. He's up against Ashton Gowers. Ball hits the deck in front of the pair of them. That's better from Dom Cirillo. That's a nice kick forward. Garlick's doing a fair bit of hanging on then, and I reckon Liam's giving away the free kick.
1: Yeah, Will Hand's got it.
0: Righto, Will Hand's got it. Bring it out this way. If you can get it out here, you've got this, what's his name, Desi tipping something
1: Mantua-y.
0: All on his own. Yeah. Anyway, it doesn't come this way. Ball ends up with Thrum. There's a nice little ball, an inside ball. Shot on goal. Oh, that's got to hurt. Shot on goal from Ripper went across the face. Was that Wade again, Nate Wade?
1: Yeah,
0: think so.
1: I reckon
0: thanks,
1: it was, Barrett.
0: Thank you. Thanks, boys.
1: He's had a lot of the footy this afternoon, Nate Wade, for younger.
0: He's been all right.
3: And, yeah, mentioned he was a young fella earlier. I didn't realise he was only 15 as well, so he's actually doing pretty well for a 15-year-old.
1: Yeah, well, Tom Branbridge could have taken the mark then, wasn't paid, play on the call. 15, yeah. Actually,
0: he's doing better than, okay, for a 15-year-old. Yes, yeah, very good.
1: He knows how to find the footy. Riley Ward will go at it. It was well done from Jobson. Taps out to Bo Reardon, gets on his left foot. Jack Steele's going to take a run and jump at it. Poor, could have nearly taken the mark. Zane Luce going to try and tap it out there to Connor Mench. Probably taking a bit high from Setu Jr. Maybe. It was actually down when he tackled him. So Mench flows on with the handball and finds Connor Carter. He's lot namesake. Three-quarter time here at Henchwood Oval. 10-4-64. Ripple Redcliffe 6-5-41 on the Good Deal Tire scoreboard. We'll take a break. We'll be back here live shortly. All thanks to the Gateway of the G.
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1: Welcome back live to Henchwood Oval. Round 9, SFNL match of the day. Thanks to the Gateway, Orimple take on Redcliffe, three-quarter time. I can tell you that it's 64 plays 41 on the Good Deal Tires scoreboard. We'll see if we can get in around the ground. You got one other game. We'll see if Pirate's been onto that this afternoon. I know he hasn't had any luck on the punt this arvo. I don't think, have you, Parry?
0: No, not yet. I've got Oyen 63 and Imps 49. There you go, so 14 points.
1: And that would
0: right?
1: be
0: yep, 14 points.
1: 14 points, and that would be nearly either three quarter or close to it as well, three quarter time as well.
0: Well, you'd think so. And that's just the two games, Damo, as you well know. And here it's Orimple by 25.
1: 25.
0: So that quarter was actually won by Redcliffe. They kicked 3-4.
1: Yep.
0: And Orimple kicked 2-1. So they need a bit more. They need a bit more. There, but they are. Winning a lot of footy around the stoppages. They seem to have been on top in that area a little bit, but their field kickings...
1: It's been pretty ordinary,
0: not great. Not great, both of them, but Orimple's better than Redcliffe's.
1: And maybe they need more than one target up forward than Jared McGlashan. So Jimmy Kennedy's been good in that third quarter. Yeah, their field kicking today for Redcliffe's field's been below par in a lot of areas. Right, Orimple's is normally pretty good, and they've sort of kept their par this afternoon.
2: Yeah, and I got out to the Orimple huddle and it was very much the message that they're just letting Redcliffe win too many contests and the stoppages are just putting their defence under too much pressure and can't expect to just run it out all day. And I think there's a real emphasis on winning the contest this quarter and not letting Redcliffe in with a sniff and get a run on, because we know how good they are when they can kick a couple in a row.
1: Yeah, they can come back and put the acid on your Redcliffe, but the Orimple is starting to look like the old Orimple to me. Carl, you've been out of the... Both yeah. huddles or just one huddle?
3: Yeah, went out to Redcliffe's, and as we could probably predict with the five or six out on the fools that they kicked in that quarter,
1: yeah.
3: They were just ruining their chances and happy with everything else, but just want a bit of composure in front of goal.
1: Never hurts. All thanks to Chemist Warehouse, Carl on the boundary line. About to start the last term here. 25 points of difference, as Pirates said. Orimple lead on the Good Deal Tire scoreboard.
0: The delay is spectators again, Damo.
1: Yeah, well, geez. MSP's the worst for it, Pirate, I reckon, but everywhere's pretty bad.
0: They've got one gate, that's why. There's one little skinny gate in front of the drinking hill there. So anyway, we start this as Gowers gets it down. Good tap down in the direction of Hand, who gets an inside 50. There's a fight. Well, not a fight, a wrestle, if you like, for the ball. And this will be a Tui Feo. It is. It's Sete Jr. So another clearance, Phil, for Redcliffe.
2: Will, so I don't think the message got through. Anyways, Junior passes it off to Steele. Not a great kick, believe it or not. Steele's made it look really well. He's picked it up, he's swung around, and he's put it through for a goal. What a fantastic bit of play from Steele. So made a not-so-great kick look fantastic by picking it up, took a couple on, and a fantastic goal to start this quarter. And it's just what the game needed, was Redcliffe getting an early one.
1: Back to 19 points.
0: I remember watching him early. Might have been the first or second game, and he didn't do a lot. He's certainly better these days. He's had a good day today. He takes a fantastic mark, and it's well called by Phil Cure there. That was a great goal and a great start to the last quarter. So it all come from the clearance. This time Ward does his own roving and kicks it towards the 50. There's Desi Tipper, who gets sun ceremonially belted. Well, and the umpires called it that way too. I think that's the indication for a dangerous tackle. Well, that's what the umpire, I thought he got hit pretty well, but anyway, obviously not allowed to do that these days. Got to look after everyone out there. He goes sideways out in front of the old scoreboard. A worm burner goes down the ground. Well picked up, though. Redcliffe on a bit of a roll here. Gets out to Cresp. He's got a bit of room through the centre of the ground. Kicks a wobbler. But there's the big fella steal again. Took a mark, got around, put the burners on, kicked it out. Oh, a sliding chest mark was dropped by, I think it was Redden. No wizardry there. Comes out in the end to Mensch. Got it out. Now Tullock will get a ball out in the back flank. As the Redcliffe crowd a little bit subdued after that drop mark. Ball goes in looking for Bailey Anderson, who marks just in front of Jimmy Kennedy. He'll want to go pretty quick, and he does out to Carter, who run past him. Inside ball, looking for Rick Monty, but was better judged by Tuifeo. He's got one out here wide. It looks like it's probably Jed Connolly, who flew. Oh, that's too high, umpire. Oh, play on, he said. I thought that was against Jason Coughlin there for a minute, but they all played on. Jasper Turner got it. He kicked it. Zane Luth chopped it off. Went sideways. There's a good contest one-on-one out there. One of the fellas was Smith for Redcliffe. Ball's on the deck. Ends out at the back to Anderson in that sort of quarterbacky role, and he finds, I think that's Cooper Doreen, I think. He's on the wing. Just looking for a lead, someone to lead at him. It's not happening so far. Garlick makes a bit of a lead sideways, ends up with it. He's right in front of the scoreboard. We've been going for just over 3 minutes. Garlick loads up from a hell of a long way. Billy Phelan will try to shepherd this through. Desi Tipper does really well. Got it out in the vicinity of Pete Tuifeo, who whacked it through for a rush behind.
2: Got away with one there. No one went to man the mark on Garlick, who's a fantastic kick of the footy, and he almost made him pay, so Pete Tuifeo kicks it, has got Jimmy Kennedy out wide. He takes the mark. But again, Orimple have been able to set up well. He moves it fairly quickly, looks for Jake Cresp on the wing. Great punch over the back by Connor Carter, and Mensch chases it out and will have a throw in centre wing.
0: Yeah.
1: They missed McGlashan
0: again.
1: They did. Jared McGlashan on the lead and ignored that. Sun got right in Jake Cresp's eyes then. So the Bandit umpire's about to throw it in, Phil.
2: He's, and he does that now. Ward gets the tap down, but believe it or not, it's Redcliffe going to come away with it. Jed Connolly looks forward for Steele, who's had a fantastic start of this quarter. Swings around on his right really quickly. He's got another one in the pocket. That might be Reardon, is it?
1: Yeah, that's Bo Reardon.
2: Bo Reardon's taken a mark right in front of the crowd, deep forward pocket.
1: This Jack Steele's having a bit of a purple patch, isn't he?
2: And I don't think this is beyond Reardon.
1: No, it's not, but he's definitely not the whiz. But yeah, Bo Reardon will have a shot. It's making it interesting. He kicks this, Phil. There's no doubt about that. He comes in now and sets sail. He's kicked it. He's kicked it for the Tigers. Ooh, that makes it a ball game on.
4: That's two.
1: That's two, as Pirate just said. Stop putting that stupid cartoon up, Wiz. 10-5-65 on Rimple. Redcliffe 8-5-53. 12 points of difference on the Good Deal Tiles scoreboard. Travel 5 minutes. Pirate back to 12 points. Two kicks in it. You'd have to say that Redcliffe have got a bit of wind in the sails at the moment.
0: Yeah, they have. Probably have for a little while. I'll be. When Dan Coughlin's going to go into the middle, that's the question I'm asked, as Ward gets his own tap again, but he gets wrapped up and goes through the whole thing again. So Thrum's in there. Anderson's in there. You probably want to give Coggo 5 minutes, I reckon. Ward sort of... Well, Coughlin's on the bench again, is he? Okay. All right, well, we'll see about that. Thanks, Cale. As we're going nowhere in the middle of the ground, really, at the moment. So there's another ball up. Ward unopposed this time. Missed Monty. Ball still in the middle of the ground. Now it's a free kick, and it's going to go to Redcliffe's. It's like Jack Parker, is it? Jack Parker with a little chipper out wide. Redcliffe's on a bit of a roll. That's a good mark to Connolly. Ball inside to Tuifeo. Junior, who's lifted in the second half, I reckon. Gee, that's a pretty ordinary ball drop, but the kick comes out all right. It's a pretty long one. Gets somewhere near the top of the goal square. Geez, they're desperate now. I Ripple, they realise the urgency of the situation, but so do the Tigs. Handball out the back. I Ripple with numbers. come out. She said, want a mark here. Toby Scott flew, and Toby Scott took the mark. Yeah, that's a terrific mark. And he needed to take that too. Ripple are under pressure at the moment. So Scott has a bit of a scan. He's got Hammond in the middle. Still got Hammond in the middle. But he goes long to a whole nest. Riley Jobson's in there. Oh, that's not a bad mark either. Alex Bell. Terrific mark. He'll pump it back in somewhere near the 50. A Ripple back in numbers. In fact, we've only got two players in their half of the ground. Ball goes over the top of everyone. Well done by Nando Cirillo. Touches the ball on the ground. He's gained about 55 metres, I suppose, is here on the wing. The umpire says someone's jumper's been held onto. A Ripple free kick. Plenty of space here. Thrum's running like mad trying to get into position, but to no avail now because has to go back. Bit of a delay here. Can't really see it around the corner, boys, so thank you. Who we got to kick it to? We got one of the Tefeos, and Jasper Turner out the back gathers. He's happy to run it over the line, though, big Jasper. So who are we looking for here? It's just outside the 50-metre mark at the Orimple end of the ground, if you like. I'm looking for Thrum or Hammond to do something. Thrum's not really near it, though, is he? Can't see where Thrum is, actually. Comes out the back. This one's handled by Jed Connolly and the gets totally wrapped up by Jimmy Tullock, and the umpire will throw it up again, Phil.
2: He will. And Ward and Jobson go at it. Jobson's going to end up with it here. Handballs to no one in particular. Good bit of play by Phelan. Back to Ward. Goes wide to Hammond, who just puts it inside 50 on the left. There's numbers there, but Pete Tefeo should have been paid a free kick and wasn't. The pack forms, and we're going to have a ball up left forward pocket for Orimple. Another great effort from Pete Tefeo that should have been rewarded.
0: I think you're right, Phil. I think you're exactly
2: Jobson's
0: right.
2: Jobson's in there again with Phelan. Phelan gets the tap out. We've got Jason Coughlin there, just gets it on the left, and it's going to be rushed through for a behind. Hold on. No, we're going to have a throw in now. So ball must have hit the post. Deep in the Swallows, forward 50. It goes in to get Jobson and Phelan at it. Ball comes out. Manzi can't gather. Jimmy Kennedy can't gather. Hand does. Handball's off to, I think that was Thrum, who's copped a high one.
0: It was Thrum, and Jimmy. He played that well, Jake Thrum. Has he got the kick?
2: He's got a 50-metre penalty.
0: Yeah, well, someone gobbled off because I think Jake Thrum played that very well. He gathered the ball and went to ground, and it was high, but he knew exactly what he was doing, and the Redcliffe players told the ump they didn't like it. And Thrum will kick from an unmissable spot.
1: That hurts.
0: For his third goal.
1: That 50-metre penalty hurts.
0: What do they reckon the umpire's going to say? Oh, no, you're right, I'll reverse my decision.
1: That's it. So your mouth off, the umpire's going to say, well, this is what I'm going to do to that.
0: Well, look, if it wasn't the best decision in the world, he ain't going to change it.
1: No.
0: I know it's frustrating, but that's...
1: What's the difference, Parry, isn't it, between being a professional side and not, I suppose?
0: Can be. Yep. Look, Thrum's a great kick. He might have kicked that goal anyway, but
1: exactly.
0: They turned it into a certainty, didn't they? So they go to 11-5 now.
1: Yep.
0: 71, and just when we all thought Redcliffe were on a bit of a roll, Orimple get one back.
1: I need to answer that straight away at this bounce.
0: 11-5 to 8-5.
1: Yep, on a good deal to our scoreboard. Exactly what Pirates said. When we thought they were on a roll, Orimple gone and done that. I need to answer this straight out of the centre. The Tigers to give themselves any chance. I don't know what we're waiting for. The umpire to throw the ball, though, obviously. He's got it. Up it goes. Jobson and Ward will take battle. Ward that time, well done. Keenan Wade tried to run in with Archer Hammond, sorry. Vass Tefeo now has got the ball, throws on that right foot. Inside their 50, and Tom Brambridge sits under it and takes a fairly comfortable mark in the end. Seasoned veteran. Good footballer, no doubt. To Monty, he's going to switch player to the scoreboard side. In fact, he takes off and takes a bounce. It's a pretty good kick. One-on-one, Jermaine. Cooper gets a fist to it. I think Billy Phelan's, what's the umpire called there? Ball up. Like a jump ball in basketball, that was. 11-5-71 on Ripple. Redcliffe 8-5-53 on the Goodyear Toss scoreboard. Ward over the top of Jobson, and the boundary line beats everyone again in front of a healthy little crowd over there filling the boundary line.
2: Yeah, there is. It's a nice crowd everywhere. They've livened up a little bit. It was subdued through the start of the third quarter. We're getting a little bit now, so It comes back into play. Jobson and Ward again. Been a good battle all day. This one we can't really split either, so we'll have another battle, and guess what? We might throw it up again.
1: Something completely different, Phil.
2: Yeah. She does now. Ward a bit more decisive this time, but it's Redcliffe that get first hands to it. The pack forms, and here we go again. Centre wing, the game slowed down a little bit, which will suit Orimple, who have just got out to a 3-goal lead. Redcliffe came hard early in this quarter. This time, Ward just says, get it out of here. Centre wing, the game slowed down a little bit, which will suit Orimple, who have just got out to a 3-goal lead. Redcliffe came hard early in this quarter. This time,

0: gloved one and one that's gone to him and he's been paid. So Brownbridge decides to just thump it forward pretty ungainly and it's gone back to where it started in Desi Tipperman to Murray.
1: He
0: listens to Pyron, decides to switch the play into the middle. There's a pack form there too as well. Nando Cirillo gets it, looks for an option, finds Dom Cirillo, handballs back out to Nando. They're working it slowly, but they're getting it forward. A good bit of play from Doreen and Manzi. And Connor Mensch is coming over the top and we'll have a throw in.
1: And the crowd went, ooh.
0: And the crowd did go, ooh. We're going to have it again. Jobson on his own this time. Two hands straight back to Bell. Oh, not a great handball. The umpire's going to ping him here for dropping the ball, and he is. A really good tackle, Archer Hammond.
1: A good kick.
0: Who is a good kick and I reckon has the journey in him. He's got options, decides to take it on himself, maybe take a bit out of the heat of the game and try and put them up by four goals.
2: We've still got Dan Coghlan on the bench too here, boys. He doesn't look like he's in any discomfort, but he also doesn't look too keen to get on either.
0: Thanks to Carlos, that shot sails wide and there's a bit of cramp for Hammond here. He's hopping around and he's putting a bit of a dance here, but hopefully he's not in any trouble and it is a bit of cramp, but he's trying to get off as the kick-in finds Vass.
3: He's getting no sympathy. There's no one heading in his direction, Houcher Hammond. He's trying to hop off the ground. It's his left leg that's cramped up. Oh, gee, we hope it's a cramp. We think it's a cramp. Anyway, the ball's out on the other side. Oripple's still in command by, 3-1. So 19 points is the diff as the ball's right on the other side near that actual scoreboard, which says we've been going the last quarter for 14 and a quarter minutes. Bailey Anderson comes on to replace. So throw in. Desi Tippers here on his own for Redcliffe. I'd like to see him get it there. He could put on a bit of a dash for us. Goes the other way. Garlick with a bit of a chance. Got it in the end. Kicked it. Oh, that's a good kick. A good kick and a very good lead. B. Phelan has got the ball and he'll have a shot. So Oripple's still pretty much in charge. Redcliffe had a bit of a spurt, but a goal to Thrum sort of... put paid to that. And now we've got Phelan having a shot from the pocket, Damo.
4: It was nothing Pete Tafau could do about that, Pirate. That was lovely footy from the Swallows, wasn't it? Billy Phelan's normally a pretty good kick of the ball too. We'll put the balls right on him. Pretty solid footballer, Billy Phelan. He comes in to set sail in a second or so. He does now. And he's pretty happy with that too, I reckon. That's the little one percenters, Phil, that Oripple do every week. They just do those the easy things wrong. The easy things. They just do the right. He's picked three now, Billy Phelan. They just do the right things. Oripple at the right time. 12-6-78. The Swallows. Redcliffe's 8-5-53 on the Goodyear Tyre scoreboard. Goodyear been moving St Roger forward for over 35 years. 15 and a half minutes gone of the last term, Phil.
0: It was, and as good as the kick for goal was, it was the kick into him that made has been the difference all day. Just being able to hit that target inside the forward 50.
4: Ball's back in the centre, Henshield Oval. As I said, nearly 16 minutes gone the last term. Pretty even Riley Ward that time. Comes down to Vass to fade, goes long. Tom Connolly underneath it. Second effort. That's pretty well done from Jake Thrum. Stolen off Jared McGlash. The umpire's blowing his whistle. I don't know what the go is there. Bo Reardon's having words with somebody, with Jake Thrum by the look of it. The umpire called here. He's called the ball back, Phil.
0: I think that it was a little bit late on Thrum.
4: I was watching the footy. I didn't see that. It's a Cooper Doreen with the free kick.
0: Might be a downfield free kick after all that.
1: Everyone's confused.
4: So Cooper Doreen now with the ball. Yeah, like a Pirate said, everyone's confused. Big Pat goes at it. Riley Ward, pretty good effort. I reckon Ashton Gowes has been played the mark man in front. Round the grounds for Pioneer Ford. We'll hand the microphone over to Pirate. What do you got?
0: I'll do this one. Own United, 12-6-78. Lead Imperials, 7-8-50. So
4: okay,
0: Pirates had enough. And
1: Pirates had a gutful.
0: Oh, Jake Pirates, Crest Pirates, has gone the big
4: Pirates,
0: fry. And
4: Pirates had a gutful. So United got that probably under control at number 3 Oval, I'd say. There's Tom Brownbridge near the ball, Phil.
0: He does, and looks to switch,

0: as they have all day, but in the end decides to just go long. There's a pack there. Gowers, who's been pretty good today, can't quite grasp it. The numbers are around there now. Ward just thumps it forward, a bit of a drop kick, and it looks like it's going to find its way out in front of us. We've had a bit of the play in front of the van here today.
1: First time in 4 years.
2: Can't call Ward a drop kick.
0: Oh, I didn't. Just clarifying, Pirate. He's not the drop kick. He kicked the drop kick.
2: Oh, sorry.
0: It comes back in. Gowers gets a big punch on this time. Vastafail can't quite get it. The pack comes in over the top through Connolly, but it comes out to Thrum, who just tries to get a little kick, quick kick away. Jimmy Kennedy gets it now. Alex Bell just pumps it forward, and Brambridge puts the big double fister and tried to put it into the crowd there and probably didn't get fantastic purchase, but did enough just to see it over the boundary line. Game's lost a little bit of sting now as it's 25 points, 18 minutes into the final quarter. Bit of a shallow throw in, sees Gowers get to the front and just tap it back to the dangerous spot where there's a kick from Donovan Bell. Out of midair, hits centre-half forward. The pack forms as Irimple get a quick kick out through Connor Mensch. He's going to get it and run now, has one bounce as he pushes through the wing. Checks his kick a little bit and finds Toby Scott. It was downfield anyway. Toby Scott's found Ricky Monty, who's had a pretty good day.
1: Jason Coughlin offers the lead. Goes inboard instead, Phil. Tries to find Jude Lundy. He's going to run on an open ball. Oh, what's that done? Hit the post or kick the goal? Touched. I didn't think Jude Lundy had much of a celebration. I couldn't see the goal. So one behind to the Orinville Footy Club, 12-6-78. Redcliffe 8-5-53 as the Tigers bring it back in. Jake Thrum takes hold of it in front of Tom Connolly and over the boundary line. Any closer we'd be able to handle the umpire the microphone, as Pirate said before. We're riding amongst the action here this afternoon at Hinchwood Oval. Tried to get a park in the club rooms and they wouldn't let us. Ward and Gowers go at it. Gowers that time from tried to run through it and couldn't. Cooper Germain with the footy. Gets it out of there somehow. So well done to Dom Cirillo, to Ward. Throws on their right foot and runs it toward Jason Coughlin. Gets around Turner pretty well in the end. Hands it out to Ricky Monty. He's deep in the pocket. What's he going to do here? Sends it back by hand, back to Thrum. He's going to take a shot at goal, I reckon, on that left foot. Wow.
0: And that'll do. Jake Thrum puts it through from the forward pocket.
1: That'll do, all right. What a goal. That was right on the boundary line. I've seen that. Could see that through the windscreen, Phil.
2: Get him off. He's done enough. He's done enough now. He's had a good day. He's kicked four. He's been instrumental. And now if I'm on the bench, I'm telling him to come and sit next to me. It's 20 minutes gone. Orimple 13-6. And they're well in command now. Redcliffe are 8-5. So 31 points if I'm any mathematician. And I'd like to see Jake Thrum be on the bench right now. His last thing we need is an injury. As he's in there, he looks a bit spent actually to me. He's going to get it again, and now he's got it. The left footer comes out, another great kick out to Coughlin, who couldn't take the mark. Turner gave him one for his trouble. Scott gets dumped by Tafeo. No, well, he didn't have it for long, did he? But I don't think Tafeo's are missing many tackles. Turner's got it centre-half back. He'll get on that trusty. Kicked it to centre-half forward. Game's pretty much all over here, bar the fat woman. The fat woman. A ripple coming back the other way. I reckon most of these blokes are just begging for the siren to go. Billy Phelan all alone on the wing. Got time for a bounce. Inside 50 ball. Looking for Blundy. Hasn't had his biggest day. This very good young player. Tafeo out the back gets it. Connolly couldn't mark. Butters up again. Back somewhere near Tafeo. The ball's on the ground. They're sort of pushing it forward a little bit. Gowers picks it up now. He goes across to Turner, who hasn't been reckless worse by a long way. Takes a mark. Handball. Ball's in the centre of the ground. One-on-one here. Jack Parker kept it in front of himself. Did pretty well. Ball ends up out with Tom Connolly. Not a fantastic kick. Just settle it down. You've got it all day. And they kick it out. Ripple to the wing. Looks like Connor Carter, who's been okay as well. He kicks a nice ball to Wade. Wade should take his time. The Redcliffe boys are not flooding back at all, so it's all one-on-ones inside 50. He's got Blundy short. Thank you. He might as well go back and have a shot. What's he got to lose? I think that's what he's going to do, Damo. Yeah, you're not even looking.
1: Yeah,
2: well, I know what you're looking at.
1: I was looking for it. Don't worry about that. Yeah, well, you've got to set Sarf outside 50. You wouldn't discount him here, Jude Blundy. He's normally a pretty good kick of the football, Phil. And like Pirates said, what's he got to lose? He might as well have a go. Got this well under control, the Swallows. He sets Sarf from about 53. Pretty good kick of the footy, too, right at the top of the goal square. Ball's crisp now with the footy. Comes out to Turner. He goes on that left foot for the Tigers, and he finds Pete Tufau. He goes short and finds Donovan Bell. He takes off, and he's going to take on Keenan Wade in the foot race. He's going to lose it, I reckon.
2: Good chase.
1: See, Keenan Wade mowed him down quick then, Phil.
0: Was a fantastic chase by Wade.
1: And that's the time when you can sort of whack it in second gear, make it look like you're chasing hard, and you're not, when you're that far in front.
2: I was just going to say, I reckon Nate Wade's had enough too. He'd be coming off as well.
1: Yeah, I'd be getting the 15-year-old off at the moment, Pirate. James Tullett goes at the footy over Tom Connolly. He probably gets a free kick from the back, James Tullett.
2: He's done enough.
1: It's good to see him back from a long-term injury. Hands it off to Tom Brown. Bridgie goes on that left foot short and finds none other than Nate Wade, whose Pirates just called for kick this and go off to the bench, young fella. You don't seem to see you injured in junk time. He goes long, looks a thrump. Pete Tufau, might have been junior, actually. No, it was Pete.
2: No.
1: Oh, is that touched?
0: I was punched through by Brizzy.
1: Would
0: he almost
1: goal.
0: Had a fifth.
1: Would have been a goal otherwise. I haven't heard Pirate. They've left Jake Thrum on and Nate Wade's still on as well. I agree with Parry. Get your A-graders on the bench when it's this late and an easy win. So 13-7-85, a Ripple, Redcliffe's 8-5-53 on the Goodhill Tire scoreboard. Travelled 24 minutes in the last term. So Ripple going to collect their third win of the season. They're feeling a bit better about themselves out here tonight. Ward done well on the ruck all day, Phil. Riley Ward. Dom Cirillo by hand, not his best handball. Price Manzi's about to put a heap of pressure on to get the ball up.
0: Yeah, so all the ruckmen have done really well around the ground. They've had plenty of contests, but they've all found plenty of the footy. So goes up again this time. Ward gets a little bit of a hand on it. Spills four. Jake Cresp's there standing over it as the siren goes to cap off a, well, I don't know, convincing enough win from the Swallows. They're on top all day without putting Redcliffe away until the last few minutes.
1: I'm going to hand this over to Kyle. I'm going to see if he can go and grab a chat with somebody. Actually, they'll come right past us. Grab someone as they walk past us, Kyle. Bring them in the van. Yeah, convincing enough. Redcliffe had that 10-minute patch par in the third term and they got on their bike a little bit, but Orimple just had all the answers all day.
2: Well, bit of indiscipline there when Thrum was given a penalty and kicked a goal off the line seemed to take the wind out of their sails a bit. So, 13-7-85, Redcliffe 8-5-53. Yeah, convincingly enough. It actually wasn't a real bad game, but it seemed to lack spark at times, didn't it? But Orimple led at every change, and they won the last quarter as well. They kicked 3-3 to Redcliffe's two goals straight. So anyway, we can give you the goal kickers. Jake Thrum got four, nearly had five there at the end. Toby Scott played well, kicked a goal. Billy Phelan, three. He was good. Garlic, a goal. Jason Coughlin got a goal. Archer Hammond kicked a goal. Nate Wade, 15-year-old, did pretty well. He kicked two. And hopefully that adds up for Orimple, who Damo said to be feeling a bit better about themselves. Two in a row now. For Redcliffe, Jim Kennedy, Jack Parker, Jed Connolly, Cooper Germain, all one. Bo Ridden, two. And Jack Steele, who I thought played pretty well, he kicked two as well. So that makes up their eight. Coughlin didn't play. He probably played two-thirds of the game, so he might a little bit of cotton wool for Dan Coughlin. Rhodesy missed his flight or fogged in or something this morning, so they've got him to look forward to coming back. One or two others. Zach Wandon, I don't know where he is, but he's certainly in their best 22. Don't know where we go now for Redcliffe. A little up and down. I know you like them, Damo. You like them better than I do. They play Robinvale out at home next week, do Redcliffe. And Orimple play South Mildura at MSP. So Warrimple on a bit of a roll. South didn't play today, but... It wouldn't be a real bad game either, you would think.
1: You would think so, Pirate. It's Nate Wade, 15-year-old. You've always said if you're going to play senior footy, you should be about 17. 15's extremely young, isn't it?
2: I reckon it's 16 myself. Most blokes that I sort of grew up with and played senior footy was about, 16, low 17s, but... 15's pretty good.
1: That's pretty good.
2: Well, Tim Watson played league at 15.
1: Yeah, I know he did, but you've got to be an exceptional talent.
2: There's not many Tim Watsons around. I'll agree with that. But no, he did very well. And all right, well, he didn't come in. Didn't come off in the end, and neither did Jake Thrum, where I probably would have, but that's just me. And who have we got? We got the young boy on, have we?
1: I reckon we've got young Nate Wade on the.
2: They're all calling for photos.
3: No, hang on, we don't want him.
4: Hey Nate, good game today out there, mate. Second game, I believe. Adding a bit up forward there, plenty of options. I think you end up with probably 2 goals 4 or 2 goals 3. Something might just have to straighten up because I think you kicked similar numbers last week. But how are you finding it out there, mate?
5: Nah, it's good. Great fun. Good group of boys. I like the pace of footy. Everything pretty good, but. Obviously, you just need to work on me goal kicking.
4: Yep, can take a grab and you get into enough contests and you feel like you're fitting in down there. Dan Coghlan spent a fair bit of time on the bench there. Do you know, is he okay or is he just on ice there sort of thing?
5: Nah, he's all right. We'll just keep him safe the way for later, but here we are.
1: Nate, your initiation of senior football, how nervous were you last week?
5: Oh, pretty nervous as well because pretty big game, had to win, but I adapted pretty well, enjoying it now.
1: He's not modest, not. Yeah, the bigger bodies don't worry you, although you got a bit of size yourself for a 15-year-old, mate.
5: Yeah, at the start it took me a bit to adjust to, but now I've adjusted all right.
1: You got the fan club out the back of you filming you everything. Parry, you got a question for him?
6: No.
1: No? I hand you back.
2: Yeah, are you nearly 16 or just 15 or what's the game?
5: Oh, still got a while. September.
2: Still got a while till you're 16?
5: Yes. Yeah,
2: well, all right. Well, you've done very well, mate. We're very happy. Did you, towards the end there, I was calling for your coaches to get you off the ground. You looked a little bit fatigued. Does that sound right or are you ready to go again?
5: Nah, I'm ready to go again.
2: You're ready to go, yeah. Well, my perception. Well, if it was me, I would have taken you off. You probably wouldn't have liked me as a coach much, but I would have taken Thrummy off as well, so... Tell me about Jake Thrum. He's quite a player, isn't he?
5: Oh, yeah. I better get inside for the side.
2: All right, go on. Yeah, sorry. Sorry about that. Get in there. They'll wait for you. Talk about giving me the raw prawn. Stuff your questions, Pirate. Fair enough. All right, I'll remember that. I've got a very good memory.
0: Yeah, I reckon they can wait for him. He kick-started the day, so early couple of goals very early on. If we can have a quick look around the grounds for... Orion United, 13 goals 7, have defeated Imperials 8 goals 8. So I think that's game over there.
1: That's Orion United now on a roll. I'll tell you what I did do last Saturday afternoon when I got home, Pirate.
2: Put the kettle on?
1: Check the score between Sydney and Richmond. My, gee whiz. Jeez. What happened there, Phil?
0: Oh, I don't know. Pretty good week when the Tigers have the bye. I was pretty happy to see that they had the week off. So.
1: The reason I bring that up, I know Pirate was stirring you on here last week, kept showing you the scores. I didn't realise they're that far in front. God almighty. Crap a brick, mate.
0: I've had 30 years of it before they won a few flags, so I'll take it pretty. I've got another 25, 26 years before I start worrying about it too much again, I think.
1: Best players today, fellas. We might as well do our normal thing for the MVP, Harvey Norman. Jed Connolly picked up the Harvey Norman last week, MVP, but we never get it right for Play HQ anyway.
2: I'll just tell you mine. Thrum.
1: Thrum.
0: So yeah. Thrum.
2: For whatever reason, he's 4 goals, nearly 5.
1: Yeah, I agree with Pirate.
2: Good in the middle.
1: It was a good all day, Pirate. He won it from the first bounce.
2: Can't think of anyone.
1: Can't really think. It's pretty even team performance, but Thrum, he's still
0: out. Yeah, I like the game of Riley Ward. One out in the ruck against three of them.
1: Yeah, he done well all day, didn't he, Riley Ward? And around the ground too, Phil.
0: Nate Wade is dangerous, of course. Blundy did some really good things out on the wings. But, yeah, it's probably one of those days where lots of players sort of had a big moment or big quarter without sort of going on with it for the four quarters. So Yeah, pretty comprehensive performance from Irimpul. For Redcliffe's, thought Jasper Turner was really good, sort of found the footy all day. And
1: Kennedy was good all day. Vasta foul try.
0: Oh, how tough to fail. All three of them all day just threw themselves wherever they needed to go. So, Bryce not that Mann's that's anything we didn't know.
6: Jack Steele wasn't that bad.
1: Yeah, Jack Steele was a good pirate. He wasn't their worst this afternoon, Jack Steele. But like Parry said, where to for Redcliffe now? I don't know. They're going to go away and lick their wounds and regroup. They put in a plucky effort, but they just don't win enough for Redcliffe, unfortunately.
6: They don't kick it well.
1: Carl, how do you see the things you helped this afternoon, Carl?
4: No worries, Damo. Pretty much all the same names that you've just mentioned. I think Jasper Turner was real good. He a few big contests down back and his disposal coming out of their defensive 50 was pretty good and set up some forward thrusts. But I guess at the end of the day, I think they lost by 5 goals and they kicked 5 or 6 out on the full in that third quarter alone. So, kick a few of them and then that little run they had in the last quarter and instead of being 2 goals down at that point, they're closer to even scores. So, as they've mentioned at 3-quarter time, a bit more accountability going forward would have been handy. But, good gutsy win by Irimpul. We know what they're capable of and this is exactly what they do.
1: Thanks, Carl. All thanks to Chemist Warehouse. Carl Allen down the boundary line this afternoon. Pirate, thanks for everything today.
6: It's all right. No worries.
1: Well, hand him the microphone so he can say cheering.
2: Well, I just said that's all right. No worries at all. Thank you. Look forward to a bit of chill in the air now, so we might call in and see the faithful for 2 and then go and light the fire and get one of them butcher on Deacon steaks on.
1: Oh, any good games of footy on tonight, though? That's the point.
2: Oh, is there any good games of footy at all?
1: Well,
2: last night was all right, but anyway.
1: Wasn't bad.
2: I don't know what's on, but Phil's got it up and running. What do we got?
1: What have we got, Phil?
2: What have we got?
5: West Coast Ports.
2: So, like I said, nothing to watch.
1: Yeah, nothing to watch.
2: We'll watch a farmer wants a wife or a cook wants a farmer or a bloody married with children or something. I don't know what they are.
1: I'm not watching West Coast versus Port. I'll give you the tip.
2: I'll watch the Isle of Man TT replays. There you go.
1: Yeah, look at
2: mentalist
1: that.
2: Blokes in the world by a mile.
1: Madness, Port. And you had a third wheel
2: Mick
1: side.
2: Wade, I'll ask him a question. Hey, lady.
1: Oh, hope you enjoyed this afternoon's broadcast.
6: What relation are you today?
1: Just seen if Mick Wade's...
7: Nick Wade's my cousin.
1: So young Nate Wade's fifth. So I hope you enjoyed this afternoon's broadcast. We do apologise for that technical difficulty in the first quarter, but we've got that site ironed out. Phil and we'll be back on air next week. 2 p.m. next Saturday afternoon for number 3. We'll be broadcasting Imperials of Mildura. As the Goose Kelly wanders past, and he's a show and a half. Let anyone in the football.
6: Me, say for me. Tell you what, if someone doesn't report,
1: anyway,
6: reckless support of
1: the we're off, Phil. Catch you next week.
0: Who
1: everyone else?
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20: John Fabris, WA's had another fatal shark attack, this time a man in his 30s near Albany at 25 past 11 this morning, local time. He was bitten by a 4.5-metre shark and treated by paramedics at the Albany Marina but died. Recently, a man died from a shark attack off WA's Rottnest Island and another was killed at Kennedy Shoal in far north Queensland. Anthony Albanese's been hosting New Zealand's PM on Queensland's Sunshine Coast as our PM faces some blowback for increasing capital gains taxes in many cases. Christopher Luxon gave the New Zealand perspective.
21: Got a recovery underway and we just think a CGT being introduced to New Zealand now would be a wrecking ball for our economy.
20: And US forces have shot down drones from Iran threatening shipping in the Strait of Hormuz, followed by strikes on coastal radar installations, while America's president's again claiming the war on Iran's close to wrapping up.
22: Really not that much of a war, but it's a military conflict. It's a practice.
23: Frio closing in on its biggest win over North Melbourne, up by 117 in the final term in Bunbury. The Suns and Lions in action in the Q Clash on the Gold Coast. Port Adelaide and West Coast to meet for the second time this season in Perth tonight. The Eagles prevail by 2 points in their round three encounter. Power assistant Hamish Hartlett says they're growing in confidence.
24: They've gotten significantly better over the last 6 months, and their last 5 weeks of footy in particular, built off the back of high pressure in and around the contest, and the way they're defending as a team has been very, very impressive.
23: The Matildas in Mexico to start their two-match international friendly series tonight in Newcastle. The visitors arriving on a 15-match unbeaten streak, and Tilly's midfielder Emily Van Egmond admits it's a tough assignment.
25: We know playing them a few years ago that it's going to be a physical and a good game for us, and again, it just poses a different challenge before the World Cup.
23: The Swiss and Thunderbirds on court in the Super Netball, and Mira Andreeva to take on Polish qualifier Maya Felinski overnight in the women's final at the French Open. That's sport. I'm Harrison Preeve.
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26: For the Mallee, partly cloudy this evening. Slight chance of a shower in the south. Partly cloudy again tomorrow. Chance of morning fog. Slight chance of a shower mainly in the southeast. Mildura and Ogun heading for 18. Robinvale 19. The lower western, partly cloudy this evening. Partly cloudy tomorrow. Chance of morning fog. Wentworth 18. Pooncarry 19. Broken Hill 17. And the Riverland mostly clear tonight. Partly cloudy tomorrow. Chance of morning fog. Renmark 18. Looking ahead for Sunraysia, Monday sunny 18, Tuesday partly cloudy 21, and Wednesday partly cloudy 22. Tonight, a low of 5 in Sunraysia.
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2: 1989. I had my HQ. In excess were everywhere. The Hawks won the grand final by one goal, and Hog's Breath Cafe were born. Right here in Australia, the haircuts had changed, but Hog's Breath Cafe's iconic 18-hour slow-cooked prime rib, curly fries and atmosphere unlike anywhere else remain. 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

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I done told you once, you son of a bitch, I'm the best."

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12: For the Mallee and Lower Western District, a partly cloudy day today, heading for a top of 18. Monday, sunny 18. For Tuesday, partly cloudy 21. And Wednesday, partly cloudy 22. This morning in Serosia, a low of 5.
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13: For the Manly and Lower Western District, a partly cloudy day today, heading for a top of 18. Monday, sunny 18. For Tuesday, partly cloudy 21. And Wednesday, partly cloudy 22. This morning in Sunraysia, a low of 5.
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7: For the Manly and Lower Western District, a partly cloudy day today, heading for a top of 18. Monday, sunny 18. For Tuesday, partly cloudy 21. And Wednesday, partly cloudy 22. This morning in Sunraysia, a low of 5.
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12: For the Mallee and Lower Western District, a partly cloudy day today, heading for a top of 18. Monday, sunny 18. For Tuesday, partly cloudy 21. And Wednesday, partly cloudy 22. This morning in Sunraysia, a low of 5.
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2: River 1467 weather. For Good Deal Tyres, 504 to 510 Benetook Avenue, Mildura.
11: For the Mallee and Lower Western District, a partly cloudy day today, heading for a top of 18. Monday, sunny 18. For Tuesday, partly cloudy 21. And Wednesday, partly cloudy 22. This morning in St Rosia, a low of 5.
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0: weekend, history roars back to life in Wentworth with the Wentworth Flood Rally. 70 years on, 1956 to 2026. The River 1467 team is on location from 9 on Sunday as they aim to break the Australian record for the largest gathering of little grey Fergies, the iconic Ferguson TE820. 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River 1467 at the Wentworth Flood Rally this Sunday. We'll be down the end of Darling Street, right in the middle of the action.
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14: For the Mallee and Lower Western District, a partly cloudy day today, heading for a top of 18. Monday, sunny 18. For Tuesday, partly cloudy 21. And Wednesday, partly cloudy 22. This morning in Sunraysia, a low of 5.
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1: Good morning, Alana McIntyre here with the latest. The New Zealand Prime Minister has returned home after meeting with Anthony Albanese in Australia. Chris Luxon reiterating the importance of cooperation in the Pacific.
2: New Zealand and Australia have closely aligned interests in supporting a region that is incredibly stable, resilient and prosperous.
1: During their joint press conference yesterday in Noosa, the New Zealand leader ruled out capital gains tax in his nation, calling it a wrecking ball for their economy. Ukraine has launched a large-scale drone attack on Russia's St. Petersburg. Residents of Russia's second-largest city were told not to leave their homes, with reports the military has shot down around 380 drones. US President Donald Trump says Iranian leaders have not yet reached a deal to end the ongoing war because they're proud. Today marks 100 days since the war began. The two nations have agreed to a ceasefire back in April, but strikes have reignited near the Strait of Hormuz in the past few days. The ATO has been cracking down on those taking too long to do their taxes. The tax office has hired extra investigators since 2022, and fines for late tax returns and paperwork are soaring. Experts say less people are dancing at clubs these days. Speaking to The Advertiser, music theatre lecturer at Adelaide University, Joseph Simons, blames technology and the fear of being filmed and even cancelled if they dance closely with another person. And Kim Kardashian and her sister Khloe have stepped out at the Monaco Grand Prix to support the Skims founder's new boyfriend, Lewis Hamilton.
3: Sport for Anne Webster, your member for Mallee, authorised A. Webster Mildura.
1: The Lions have broken a three-game losing streak. They defeated the Suns by 31 points on the Gold Coast. Chris Fagan has praised Logan Morris after a career-high 7 goals.
4: Oh, he just reads the play very well. He's got footy sense, footy smarts. He just reminds me, having been at Richmond, he's a lot like Jack Rewald, isn't he?
1: The Power defeated the West Coast Eagles by 6 points. Round 13 continues this afternoon at the SCG. The Swans take on the Saints.
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5: For the Mallee today, a partly cloudy day. The chance of morning fog, slight chance of a shower in the southeast, near zero chance elsewhere. Mildura and Oyen heading for 18. Robinvale 19. The lower west and partly cloudy, chance of morning fog. Wentworth 18. Pooncarry 19. Broken Hill 17. And the Riverland, a partly cloudy day, chance of morning fog. Renmark 18. The 3-day forecast for Sunraysia tomorrow, sunny 18. Tuesday, partly cloudy 21. And Wednesday, partly cloudy, a top of 22.
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weekend, history roars back to life in Wentworth with the Wentworth Flood Rally. 70 years on, 1956 to 2026. The River 1467 team is on location from 9 on Sunday as they aim to break the Australian record for the largest gathering of little grey Fergies. The iconic Ferguson TE820. 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
1: Good morning, Alana McIntyre here with the latest. A large-scale Ukrainian drone attack on St. Petersburg may underscore Kiev's growing ability to hit deep inside Russia. Residents of Russia's second-largest city have been told not to leave their homes, with reports the military has shot down about 380 drones. The Ukrainian drone commander has told the BBC even though St. Petersburg is 1,000 kilometres away, it was an easy target.
2: In both directions, north and south, we find Russia like it's our own territory. Almost no resistance, not hard to reach a target, and it seems very bright predictions for future.
1: It comes just a day after the Russian president refused an offer to meet his Ukrainian counterpart. The Australian Tax Office has been cracking down on compliance, and it's led to a huge spike in fines. There's been a dramatic surge in penalties for late lodgements over the past 4 years. The Shadow Treasurer says because the Treasurer can't control his spending addiction, he sent the ATO out to hunt small businesses. A daughter in Perth is accused of pouring bleach into drinks in their family fridge, leaving her mother fighting for life. The 40-year-old's daughter has been charged with intentionally trying to endanger her life. And Kim Kardashian has walked the paddock at the Monaco Grand Prix to support her boyfriend, Ferrari driver Lewis Hamilton.
3: Sport for Anne Webster, your member for Mallee, authorised A. Webster Mildura.
1: In AFL, the Lions were without several players but still managed to defeat the Suns on the Gold Coast, breaking their three-game losing streak with a 31-point victory. A frustrated Gold Coast coach, Damien Hardwick, says their whole game was off.
4: We just looked off, comprehensively beaten in all facets of the game, and, you know, Brisbane taught us a lesson. You know, the fact of the matter is it doesn't matter who's playing in the jump. You're expected to play to a certain standard, and they lifted, and we just couldn't go with them.
1: West Coast have been defeated by Port by 6 points, while the Matildas were beaten by Mexico at McDonald Jones Stadium in Newcastle in the first of two friendlies.
0: River 1467 weather for Ontario General Store, the juiciest chicken in town.
5: The Mallee today, a partly cloudy day. The chance of morning fog, slight chance of a shower in the southeast, near zero chance elsewhere. Mildura and Ogun heading for 18. Robinvale 19. The lower western, a partly cloudy day. The chance of morning fog. Wentworth 18. Pincarry 19. Broken Hill 17. And for the Riverland, partly cloudy. Chance of morning fog. Renmark 18. The 3-day forecast for Sunraysia tomorrow, sunny 18. On Tuesday, partly cloudy 21. And Wednesday, partly cloudy 22.
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9: 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And Hog's Breath Cafe were born. Right here in Australia. 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

0: 10, history roars back to life in Wentworth with the Wentworth Flood Rally. 70 years on, 1956 to 2026. The River 1467 team is on location from 9 on Sunday as they aim to break the Australian record for the largest gathering of little grey Fergies, the iconic Ferguson TE820. 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River 1467 at the Wentworth Flood Rally this Sunday. We'll be down the end of Darling Street, right in the middle of the action.
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12: Good Morning, Alana McIntyre here with the latest. A man has died in what is now the third fatal shark attack in the past month. The 35-year-old was spearfishing when he was attacked by a 4.5-metre shark off Albany. One man was killed off Rottnest Island last month. Another was killed in Cairns. Residents of Russia's second largest city have been told not to leave their homes following a massive Ukrainian drone attack. The city is hosting the final day of the country's annual economic forum. NRL star Jai Arrow has launched a GoFundMe to help support his young family after being diagnosed with motor neuron disease. The 30-year-old thanking everyone for getting behind him.
13: Thank you guys for your love and support. Truly means a lot to me and my family.
12: The former Rabbitohs star is going to toss the coin at tomorrow's AFL's King's Birthday Clash as part of the Big Freeze campaign at the MCG, which was founded by the late Neil Danaher. Sydney is ready to make some noise. Limitations on sound levels for major events at the Opera House are being lifted, despite calls to keep it down by multimillionaires living on the harbour. And strange scenes in San Francisco, where eerie video has emerged of people frozen still out in public on a new drug called ISO, some lying on the ground corpse-like, others hunched over along footpaths. The drug is supposed to be 20 times more potent than fentanyl.
14: Sport for Anne Webster, your member for Mallee, authorise A. Webster Mildura.
12: The Power have held on to defeat West Coast in Perth, Port breaking a four-game losing streak with a six-point victory over the Eagles. The Lions have ended their three-game losing streak with a 31-point win over the Suns, a career-best six for Logan Morris. Chris Fagan praising him, saying he's a lot like Jack Riewoldt.
15: He might even be a better version of that. That'll stir Jack up. But I think, too, our ball movement helped him tonight.
12: And Kimi Antonelli will start from pole for Mercedes at the Monaco Formula One Grand Prix.
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history roars back to life in Wentworth with the Wentworth Flood Rally. 70 years on, 1956 to 2026. The River 1467 team is on location from 9 on Sunday as they aim to break the Australian record for the largest gathering of little grey Fergies, the iconic Ferguson TE820. Enjoy a street parade, historic displays, and markets at the beautiful Wharf Precinct. Bring the family and be part of history. River 1467 at the Wentworth Flood Rally this Sunday. We'll be down the end of Darling Street, right in the middle of the action.

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16: Hi there, Alana McIntyre here with the latest. The opposition says Labor should abandon its plans to change taxes like the capital gains discount. Shadow Treasurer Tim Wilson has told Sky this morning Anthony Albanese has broken trust and it's going to be harder for Australians to get ahead.
17: And he doesn't want to be held accountable for it. Now he's trying to ram his legislation through the parliament and increase taxes like a wrecking ball, as Christopher Luxon says, on the Australian community.
16: The New Zealand Prime Minister has flown home after holding talks with Anthony Albanese in Queensland. Ukraine has launched a large-scale drone attack on Russia's St. Petersburg. Residents of Russia's second-largest city have been told not to leave their homes, with reports the military has shot down about 380 drones. A man has died after being attacked by a shark in WA in what is now Australia's third fatal shark attack in the past month. The 35-year-old was spearfishing when he was attacked by a 4.5-metre shark near Albany. The ATO has been cracking down on those taking too long to do their tax. The tax office has hired extra investigators since 2020. Fines for late tax returns and paperwork are soaring. Experts say less people are dancing out these days. Music theatre lecturer at Adelaide University, Joseph Simons, blaming technology and the fear of being filmed and even cancelled. And Kim Kardashian and her sister Khloe have stepped out at the Monaco Grand Prix to support the Skims founder's new boyfriend, Lewis Hamilton.
5: Sport for Anne Webster, your member for Mallee, authorise A. Webster Mildura.
16: In AFL, the Lions have broken a three-game losing streak, defeating the Suns by 31 points on the Gold Coast. Chris Fagan praising Logan Morris after a career-high 7 goals.
18: Oh, he just reads the play very well. He's got footy sense, footy smarts. He just reminds me, and then having been at Richmond, he's a lot like Jack Rewald, isn't he?
16: The Power defeated the West Coast Eagles by 6 points, and Kimi Antonelli starting from pole for Mercedes at the Grand Prix in Monaco.
19: Sadly, scammers will stop at nothing to take your hard-earned money.
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19: Most importantly, if you've been targeted, please report the scam to police and scamwatch.gov.au.
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4: 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River 1467.
5: It's a quarter to ten. We're here until the midday. Or that world record attempt, or the Australian record attempt. Counting is underway now.

0: 1467, your feel-good station on location of the Wentworth Flood Rally, 70 years on 1956 to 2026. And joining me at the broadcast location right at the end of Darling Street, Chris, you're the president of the Harry Ferguson Tractor Club, is that right?
1: Yeah, that's right, Dave.
0: Yeah, that's crazy that we've got so many people with Fergie tractors. I didn't realise so many people still had Fergie tractors.
1: I think there's one under every gum tree.
0: Yeah, that's about it. Honestly, I used to work with a guy who came from Bendigo.
1: Right.
0: And his dad had two of them.
1: Yeah.
0: Yeah, yeah. And they were both old grey Fergies, like, literally.
1: Well, if you get talking to people here today, it's a bit of an obsession for some, and you can ask them how many they've got.
0: Is that obsession or compulsion?
1: I find myself an enthusiast. There's some people out there are tragics.
0: Okay, fair.
1: That's one level higher.
0: Have you got, so what have you got in your collection?
1: I've got the little grey tractor.
0: Yep.
1: Which was, you know, the original Harry Ferguson style tractor. And I've got into some Massey Ferguson tractors, FE35s.
0: Beautiful.
1: We've got three of those. A Massey 135.
0: Beautiful. Was it? Did it have the multi-power on it?
1: Yes.
0: Oh,
1: yes,
0: there you go, because we had one of those on the block.
1: Got the multi-power, so I think there's six. We had nine. I found out I got to lose some.
0: You were told?
1: No, I figured it out for myself.
0: Oh, wow. That's good. That is good.
1: Yeah.
0: Hey, look, how many people in the club? Because people don't realise how you know, like, special this tractor is and how loved it is.
1: Yeah, look, we're a national club, and somewhere between 450 and 460 members at the moment.
0: Wow.
1: Yeah. And we do a little magazine that comes out every quarter, a 20-page colour magazine, which brings members together. We've got an event calendar in that, you know, people can choose to come to this event long in advance. They get notice. So that's quite a benefit. What events are going on that members set up themselves, you know, in their regions.
0: Beautiful, beautiful. Look, right around the country?
1: Yes.
0: Yeah.
1: Look, 70% are basically Victoria and southern New South Wales. But, you know, there's tractors here and there's members from Queensland, Australia, Tasmania.
0: Did mention that there was one in Queensland just across the way there.
1: I just saw a number plate with a Queensland number plate on it. Yeah, I'd like to talk to that person.
0: The things that are done to these tractors too, like some of the accessories that we just forget. Yeah. It's a bit like the, okay, so we're not talking about Fergusons, we're talking about Farmals, but some of the accessories with some of the Farmals too.
1: Yeah.
0: But the old Fergie, you just don't realise how many different accessories they had.
1: Yeah, there's a lot of genuine accessories that go way back to when Harry was doing the work, and then people have modified them through the ages, you know.
0: How farmer is that, though, seriously?
1: Oh, yeah. It's an Aussie thing, you know. They adapt. Farmers adapt.
0: Yeah.
1: And then and they're very creative at home in the shed.
0: Yep.
1: And make things work. Like when the Wentworth floods were on, you know, they all just rallied together and did what had to be done. And
0: they did. Well, my father was one of the gentlemen on a grey Fergie. In fact, if you want to see a small grey Fergie, if they ever pointed out the small grey Fergie just up the street here.
1: Okay.
0: In the middle of the roundabout, there's a monument with a tiny grey Fergie.
1: Yes. Yeah. So it's a good activity to be involved with. Wholesome. You can get parts for them anywhere, basically.
0: Yeah, that's true.
1: Get to meet a lot of great people.
0: Yeah, I was going to say, the last 2 days and then this into the third day, been some great memories made undoubtedly over the weekend.
1: Yeah, it's terrific. And we did a couple of runs. On Friday we came in from Redcliffs into town. Yesterday we did the one out to Pomona and all around.
0: Nice.
1: About 70 Ks, I think it was.
0: Yep, beautiful.
1: And then the main street here today.
0: Excellent. Well, look, I'm going to let you get back to it, Chris, because undoubtedly you'll be catching up, like, being the president of the, again, Harry Ferguson Tractor Club, you'll be catching up with people right the way through the weekend.
1: Yeah, right. As much as
0: it's fun with the tractors, it's all about the social aspect, right?
1: That's right.
0: Honestly, as an ex-farmer, I understand that too. I certainly do. Look, thank you very much. Thank you very much for that, Chris.
1: And, thanks a lot.
0: Enjoy your weekend. Welcome to Sunraysia too.
1: Okay, thank you.
0: Bye. Thank you. That, again, is the president of the Harry Ferguson Tractor Club. And such a big club, such a huge club. Look, Fergie's all over the place here on Wentworth. We're here for the Wentworth Flood Rally 1956 to 2026, 70 years on.
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22: Good morning, Alana McIntyre here with the latest. A 35-year-old man has died after being bitten by a 4.5-metre shark near Albany in WA. It follows a fatal shark attack off Rottnest Island about 3 weeks ago. Shark expert Daryl McPhee has told Nine both victims had been spearfishing at the time.
23: The risk profile of spearfishing is very different than, for example, surfers. Spearfishing occurs in different locations. There's a stimulus of fish often present.
22: The Australian Tax Office has been cracking down on compliance. It's led to a huge spike in fines. There's been a dramatic surge in penalties for late lodgements over the past 4 years. The Shadow Treasurer says because the Treasurer can't control his spending addiction, he sent the ATO out to hunt small businesses. The Sydney Opera House will be able to turn it up, with rules being lifted limiting sound and capacity. Nearby residents are being told to deal with it. New South Wales Planning Minister Paul Scully says it's common sense.
0: This will allow artists and performers and everyone alike to make sure that we have a fantastic venue and that no longer will the noise levels be dictated to by a few people's bedtimes at the toaster.
22: Overseas in developing news, several people have been shot near a festival in Ohio. And Kim Kardashian has walked the paddock at the Monaco Grand Prix, supporting her boyfriend, Ferrari driver Lewis Hamilton.
1: Sport for Anne Webster, your member for Mallee, authorised A. Webster Mildura.
22: In AFL, the Lions were without several players, but they still managed to beat the Suns on the Gold Coast, breaking their three-game losing streak with a 31-point victory. A frustrated Gold Coast coach, Damien Hardwick, says their whole game was off.
2: Comprehensively beaten in all facets of the game, and you know, Brisbane taught us a lesson. You know, the fact of the matter is it doesn't matter who's playing in the jumper, you're expected to play to a certain standard.
22: The West Coast Eagles were defeated by Port Adelaide by 6 points, and the Matildas have been defeated by Mexico in Newcastle in the first of two friendlies.
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24: For the Mallee today, partly cloudy. Now, there is a slight chance of a shower in the southeast, near zero chance elsewhere. Mildura and Orion both heading for 18. Robinvale, top of 19. The lower western, partly cloudy today. Wentworth, 18. Pencarry, 19. Broken Hill, 17. And for the Riverland, a mostly sunny day. Renmark, 18. The three-day forecast for Sunraysia tomorrow, mostly sunny. 18. Tuesday, mostly sunny, 21. And Wednesday, a partly cloudy day, 21. Currently at the Wentworth, main street.